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0: Anybody that's going turkey hunt, gotta have one of these. It's free.
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0: That's nature, that's right.
4: To Pakistan and other countries, the tremendous military success that we have had and the fact that great progress has been made toward a complete and final agreement, adding the U.S. blockade of the strait would remain in place.
5: Fox's Kristen Goodwin. President Trump set to visit China next week and meet with President Xi, Secretary of State Marco Rubio, on what he'd like to see China say to its ally, Iran.
6: You're the bad guy in this. You guys should not be blowing up ships. You should not be putting mines. You should not be trying to hold hostage the global economy. I hope the Chinese bring, whether it's done privately, but I hope it's done directly, that that's the message they deliver to them.
5: The president was supposed to travel to China earlier this year, but that trip was delayed due to the strikes against Iran. It's primary day in Ohio, where Republican Vivek Ramaswamy has won the nomination for governor and will face a challenge from former health director Dr. Amy Acton. In the Senate, former Senator Sherrod Brown has secured the Democratic nomination. He'll face Senator John Husted. In Indiana, Republican Blake Fletcher, backed by President Trump, defeated State Senator Travis Holdman, while State Senator Greg Good held off a challenge from State Senator Brenda Wilson, who was backed by the president. Police in Edmond, Oklahoma, say an 18-year-old woman has died from injuries sustained in a weekend shooting that began as a fight at a lakeside party. A total of 23 people were shot and had shrapnel wounds. The shooting Sunday night happened at Arcadia Lake, a popular boating, fishing, and swimming spot just north of Oklahoma City. And police in Carrollton, Texas, a Dallas suburb, say a man shot five people, killing two in back-to-back shootings at a shopping center and an apartment building in a Koreatown neighborhood. 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
7: 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Just click listen, then swipe right and hear the latest news updates on your time. 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
5: Pennsylvania Governor Josh Shapiro's administration is suing an AI company after its chatbot pretended to be a licensed therapist.
11: Pennsylvania's Department of State has filed suit against Character AI. They allege a company chatbot pretended to be a licensed psychiatrist and even provided a fake license number. Governor Shapiro announced the legal action, writing in a statement that investigators discovered this after he announced the formation of a task force earlier this year meant to investigate chatbots posing as professionals. Governor Shapiro is calling for new state laws for AI companies, including age verification rules. The White House is pushing for federal rules for AI. Among several proposed pieces of legislation right now is the GUARD Act, which would require age verification and would ban chatbot use by minors. Jessica Rosenthal, Fox News.
5: The Trump administration appealing a federal judge's denial of its challenge of congestion pricing in New York City.
12: The federal government seeks to reverse U.S. District Judge Louis Lyman's ruling in March, saying the U.S. Department of Transportation could not unilaterally act to end the program. New York City's Metropolitan Transportation Authority put the tolling structure in place to help reduce traffic and pollution in parts of Manhattan. New York Governor Kathy Hochul said

0: congestion pricing brought in more than $500 million in its first year. The federal government filed its case with the second U.S. District Court of Appeals. New York City is the first U.S. municipality to use a congestion pricing fee structure for cars to enter parts of the city. In New York, Gernal Scott, Fox News.
1: President Trump reviving the Presidential Physical Fitness Award as part of the revamped Presidential Fitness Test, which had been a public school fixture for decades but was phased out under President Obama. The earlier exam tested children on exercises, including a one-mile run and sit-ups. Those scoring above the 85th percentile received the Presidential Award. I'm Lee Silvestro. This is Fox News.
2: Tonight, expect cloudy skies with a few showers and a strong thunderstorm, bringing a risk of flash flooding, hail, and localized damaging wind gusts. The temperature will drop to 53 degrees. Tomorrow will be cloudy and cooler with more showers and another heavy thunderstorm, reaching a high of 60. Tomorrow night will remain cloudy with a low of 51. On Thursday, temperatures will rise with clouds giving way to a clearing sky and a high of 72. Friday will be mostly sunny and warmer with a high of 82. I'm AccuWeather meteorologist Jason Caterina.
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4: He's here. 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
1: The brakes on Project Freedom. I'm Lisa Lucera, Fox News. President Trump announcing on Truth Social he's putting a hold on the plan to guide ships through the Strait of Hormuz to see if Iran will sign off on a deal. When U.S. Ambassador Mike Wall says the president flipped the script on Iran.
2: With Project Freedom, we were breaking the blockade, and lo and behold, you've seen Iran now truly desperate for a deal.
1: On Fox's Hannity, Wall says Iran is out of options and can't pay their military or their government. Primaries tonight in Ohio and Indiana. Republican Vivek Ramaswamy has won the nomination for governor and will face a challenge from former health director Dr. Amy Acton. In the Senate, former Senator Sherrod Brown has secured the Democratic nomination. He'll face Senator John Houston. In Indiana, a majority of Republican state senators whose opponents were endorsed by President Trump lost. Tennessee's state legislature holding a special session to redraw its congressional districts in favor of Republicans.
3: Tennessee Governor Bill Lee is targeting the state's lone Democratic seat in Memphis, a majority black city. Democrats pushed back, including Senator London Lamar. This move could hand Republicans a clean sweep, shifting the delegation 9-0.
1: Fox's Dana Marie McNichol. This afternoon, Vice President J.D. Vance in Des Moines, Iowa, blasting Democrats for not supporting President Trump's immigration policies.
4: We saw every single congressional Democrat sit on their hands.
1: Vance was there in support of Congressman Zach Nunn, who faces a competitive race to keep his Des Moines area seat in the November midterms. Police in Edmond, Oklahoma say an 18-year-old woman has died from injuries sustained in a weekend shooting that started after a fight at a party Sunday night. In all, 23 people were hurt. 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
8: Temperatures being 30 degrees above average.
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9: Hello, Americans. 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
9: A former editor for Vogue, the fashion magazine, says she got triggered because she was the only black person in the first-class cabin of a jetliner bound for Milan. Gabriella Johnson posted a screed on social media explaining that she found herself surrounded by five middle-aged white guys, and she was the lone black woman. She surmised that because she is black, she would be subjected to substandard service because the flight attendant was a man. Miss Johnson wailed that she suffered microaggressions from the moment she sat down, so she demanded the airline downgrade her to a business class ticket. She said that she would gladly sacrifice physical comfort to protect her emotional and mental well-being. Ms. Johnson did not reveal the name of the airline. She also failed to disclose the nature of the microaggression that set her off. Maybe the flight attendant forgot to give her one of those hot hand towels. I'm Todd Starnes.
11: How did I lose weight? And I did. Lean, right here. I did. I love this stuff. Listen, Brickhouse Nutrition been with me for a long time. So chatting with Miles. I'm up at like 235. True story. I never minded being 235, but you know what?

0: 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I mean, the train, Gavin. Okay, the train. You gotta get rid of the train.
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5: 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Coming up next, our final news roundup and information overload hour.
7: All right, news roundup and information overload hour. Toll free, our number is 800-941-SEAN if you want to be a part of the program. As it relates to where this conflict with Iran is going, I sense military action is now becoming inevitable. I think the Iranians have taken the benevolence of Donald Trump as weakness on, or at least that's their interpretation of it. Plus, they're so crazy and radicalized that I just don't think they quite understand that they've had, you know, 75% of their military targets wiped out. The other 25% are next, and maybe with it, their entire economy. And it probably would take less than 15 minutes to do it all. Now, the chairman of the Joint Chiefs, General Dan Kane, Raising Kane, said earlier today, since the start of the ceasefire, Iran has attacked the U.S. more than 10 times, and that they are deliberately attacking their neighbors. Okay, let me interpret this for you before you hear it. That means they're about to get hit. Listen.
8: Since the ceasefire was announced, Iran has fired at commercial vessels 9 times and seized 2 container ships. And they've attacked U.S. forces more than 10 times, all below the threshold of restarting major combat operations at this point. You can also see the group of tankers and cargo vessels in the U.S. blockade line, as I mentioned. As a result of Iran's indiscriminate attacks across the region, there are currently 22,500 mariners embarked on more than 1,550 commercial vessels trapped in the Arabian Gulf, unable to transit. In addition to shipping, Iran has continued to deliberately attack its neighbors. Just yesterday, Iran attacked Oman once and the UAE 3 times, including an attack on Fujairah oil terminal, which was successfully defeated. They also launched cruise missiles, drones, small boats at U.S. forces defending commercial shipping in the Straits, and United States Navy MH-60 helicopters and Army AH-64 Apache helicopters successfully defeated those threats.
7: And the president also said, when he was asked, what does Iran need to do to violate the ceasefire? He says, they know what not to do. Listen.
9: What do they need to do to violate the ceasefire?
10: Well, you'll find out, because I'll let you know. They know what to do, and they know what to do. And they know what not to do, more importantly, actually. And, you know, they fired them in little boats with pea shooters, you know, the pea shooters, little boat with little, you know why? Because they don't have any boats anymore. Their Navy is comprised of, they call them little boats.
11: Fast,
10: right?
11: Boats or little boats.
10: And they're fast, yeah. They're so fast that that they had 8 of them and they're all gone. And they're fast, but they're not fast like a missile. A missile is slightly faster. They're all gone. So they're looking around for little boats to try and compete with our great Navy.
7: Now, one more cut of the president. He was asked, you know, people in Iran want to protest, but they don't have guns. This is a point I've been raising often. It has been problematic to get guns in the hands of the Iranian people. I know efforts are underway. I don't know the extent of the success of those efforts, but I think that that's going to be a critical part for the Iranian people if they ultimately want to regain their once great culture. The Persian culture is phenomenal. Anyway, here's how that went down.
9: You said recently that if Iranians were armed, they could take over their regime. Do you plan to arm them soon?
10: Well, I don't want to say that, but yeah, people say, why aren't they protesting? They want to protest, but they don't have any guns. So you could have 200,000 people protesting and have five or six sick people with guns. And when they start shooting them right between the eyes and you see a guy fall and another one fall and you have no guns, very few people would be able to stand there.
7: All right. Here to respond to all of this is James Robbins, former special assistant to Defense Secretary Rumsfeld and the Institute of World Politics dean. All right. Well, let's get your take on it. My take is, okay, they pushed it far. They cling to their death cult. They underestimated President Trump before Midnight Hammer. Okay, we know the result, 14 bunker buster bombs. Epic Fury has pretty much wiped out their entire military. And now they're in a power struggle. We don't know who's really in charge. However, there are enough people in charge that are making really dumb decisions that are pretty much going to force President Trump's hand, that it's going to be blockade, embargo, plus more military strikes. Your thoughts?
11: Well, Sean, yeah, I think so. Before the 41-day military action, the president said the reason for that was Iran was getting too cute in the negotiations. And he said something similar now, saying that they'll say one thing in public and one thing in private. So I think getting cute with Donald Trump is a mistake on their part. These attacks, we don't know who's ordering them. You know, is it the same people we're negotiating with? Is it some other faction? We don't know. The Joint Chiefs chairman said that it was just like small-scale harassing attacks. But beyond a certain point, if they're going to do that, I think that we're going to strike back, maybe start to hit the bridges and power plants, as the president said, maybe start to hit their oil infrastructure. You know, Karg Island is just sitting there, and we can hit that pretty severely.
7: Well, I mean, that's a question that I have, and this came up a lot on TV last night. If we hit Karg Island, now there's two strategies that have emerged, and I guess it's probably an internal discussion as well. I mean, do we take over Karg Island? If we do that, then that means our military presence would have to remain longer than I think the president would like. Or you just wipe it out. But if you wipe it out, that's 90% of their economy, and that means the Iranian people, some 90 million plus people, won't have an economy to rebuild, at least for another decade.
11: Well, you know, Karg Island doesn't have any intrinsic value to us. I think if we occupied it, we would just be setting up a target. I mean, every drone in Iran would suddenly be aimed at that place. And I don't think that it's worth, one dead Marine to take Karg Island. If we're going to do something to it, we should just bomb it. If yes, it would mean highly disrupting their economy, which is kind of disrupted anyway. I mean, they've got hyperinflation. They can't export anything. They're in dire straits. If it means rebuilding, fine. But it could finally pressure them to either make a deal with us or get the revolution done. But I mean, if the choice is between bombing it or occupying it, the result would be the same either way, except if you occupy it, you're creating a really difficult military situation. So I would just go for the air power solution.
7: Well, the air power seems to have been the most effective. If I had my way, my druthers, what I would be looking for, I mean, we pretty much wiped out three tiers of leadership, and it seems that the most extreme element remains with the Iranian Revolutionary Guard forces. And or Guard Corps, whichever you prefer, the, you know, IRGC. So my question is, should we be looking to take them out, hoping that more moderate voices might emerge, people that maybe are looking at all the other dead leaders before them thinking, well, I don't want to be next?
11: I don't think you're going to get any moderates out of this regime. I think if there were any moderates, they were purged a long time ago. But you might get some people who are more pragmatic, who don't want to die. I think that's really the key. If the people there right now want to be martyrs, I think that we can accommodate them, you know, let that happen and try to find some people who don't want to be martyrs. But the key is that military force isn't the only thing that we have going for us. Obviously, we're putting on economic pressure. There's a diplomatic track, which who knows, maybe they'll finally wake up to that. There's probably some kind of intelligence activity going on. There are a lot of ways we're putting pressure on this regime and kind of waiting for it to collapse. If we do go to a military option, then yes, definitely. We should add some regime targets to that and just try to get some better decision makers in there. I don't know if it's going to happen anytime soon, but another limited strike, it might get their attention.
7: All right. What about the idea of arming the Iranian people? I know that there have been attempts. My understanding is my sources have told me that they attempted to work through the Kurds, but the Kurds were stealing 90% of the weapons.
11: Yeah, it's too bad if they're doing that, since we've been really good friends with the Kurds. So, you know, they probably shouldn't do that. That's a big mistake on their part. I think that it's...
7: Well, there's so much honesty in that part of the world. I mean, you're really surprised?
11: Yeah, you know, we do what we can do, I guess, with the partners that we have. But one way, I think, would be to encourage army units, like the regular army, not the IRGC, but just the regular Iranian military forces. If we could...
7: Are you talking about the Quds forces or just regular army?
11: No, like just the regular army, like the draftees and the officers who aren't part of the IRGC, but just like the regular part of the army. I mean, this is how the coup happened under Mossadegh. Get those guys to defect. They have weapons. And if they can be convinced that the future of Iran is not this totalitarian theocracy, but, you know, restoring a kind of national pride in Persian culture, maybe those are the kind of people that we can get to do something. Also, if we're seizing the accounts of the IRGC, you know, the private accounts that they have in the West to underwrite the lavish lifestyles of their kids, you know, living in the U.S. or Britain or France, if we can start seizing those accounts and then use that money to buy the arms and underwrite the revolution, I think that would serve two purposes. One, it would get the attention of those leaders whose, you know, fortunes are suddenly vanishing. And secondly, it would give us the money we need to help underwrite this thing.
7: Now, the blockade has been tremendously affected by every objective measure. And according to Scott Bessent, the Treasury Secretary, he's claiming and saying that the Iranians no longer really have any storage capability, which means they're a week, 2 weeks, maybe 3 weeks out of having to cap their oil producing wells, which if they ever reopen them, at best, they could hope for maybe 50% of the capacity that they currently are producing. I'm just not an expert in the field of oil production, but apparently when you cap a well, you never get back to where you were. That's my understanding. The president's talked about it. Scott Bessent has talked extensively about it. So that moment seems to be coming. You would think just from a purely practical standpoint that they would understand that that's not a good situation for them, their economy, their ability to stay in power. I mean, when you have a currency that's worth zero, you have a 200% inflation rate, you have half the workforce not working, and really you have shortages of food and other bare necessities. At some point, this is gonna boil over, is it not?
11: Yeah, absolutely. I mean, that's the strategy, to increase these types of pressure, particularly on the economic side, until, you know, they decide it's just not worth it anymore. I think when you have ideologically driven people, they tend to take on suffering a little better. Also, there's the question of if the people suffer, it doesn't mean that the elites are suffering. I mean, they may not really care. I mean, this is a group that would kill 40,000 of their own people.
7: Yeah, but there is a report that they're not even able to pay the IRGC at this point.
11: Right. So, see, this is when we get to the inflection point, when those people start going home and they say it's not worth it anymore. When even IRGC people start saying, what are we fighting for anyway? We could just make peace with the Americans and have a future of prosperity, maybe have a little more political freedom. I think we're kind of reaching that point. It may take a little bit more encouragement using military means, whether it's taking out their gasoline refineries, which would really cripple their economy, or, you know, we mentioned the oil option. Could be some other options in there. But just to really get their attention, because I think they think that Donald Trump is in a political crisis, that the Western economies are collapsing, or whatever else they hear from mainstream media. I think they think we're under pressure and all they need to do is hold out.
7: Yeah, it's going to be interesting to wait, watch and see. But certainly the economic pressure is very real. You know, the biggest problem we have is this is a death cult. And when people are indoctrinated into a death cult and they believe that they're dying for a cause, and that by dying for that cause, they get rewarded in paradise with 72 virgins. It's kind of hard to break a lifetime of indoctrination, in my view. So anyway, we really appreciate you, James Robbins. Thanks so much for being with us.
11: Thanks, Sean. My pleasure.
7: 800-941-SEAN is our number if you want to be a part of the program.
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0: 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And if you did read it, you wouldn't understand it anyway. And how many of us know people that make claims on insurance? 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I mean, how infuriating is that when you think you're paying for coverage that doesn't even exist? Now, SuperSure will, for free, no obligation, you give them all of your current policies, and they're going to run it through their designed AI software. 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
2: Fox News, I'm Ted Lindner. President Trump taking a Truth Social tonight to announce a pause in the U.S. naval effort to escort commercial ships through the Strait of Hormuz.
3: But the president taking to Truth Social to say Project Freedom will be paused for a short period of time to see whether or not an agreement to end the war with Iran can be finalized and signed.
2: Fox's Kristen Goodwin. U.S. military launching another strike on a vessel suspected of transporting drugs in the Eastern Pacific Ocean, killing three men. At least 191 people have been killed since the strikes began in September. And tonight's Ohio primary set up two marquee matchups in November. Former Senator Sherrod Brown easily defeated a challenger in the Democratic primary and will now attempt to unseat Republican Senator John Husted. In the governor's race, biotech billionaire Vivek Ramaswamy clinched the Republican nomination and will face off this fall against Democrat Amy Acton, the COVID-era health director. 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
0: 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I think this might have been between the podcast I did with Dan Bongino, followed up by the one we just dropped this morning with Kash Patel, might be the most enlightening in terms of exposing just how politicized and weaponized our FBI, not all rank and file people, that it became under Comey and Director Wray. And I had hoped under Director Wray that he would restore the FBI to its former greatness. Unfortunately, he didn't do that. And one of the most amazing things to come out of both of them, and again, if you just go to like YouTube, wherever you get your video podcast, you know, Apple, Spotify, wherever you watch it, you know, you just type in Hang Out with Sean Hannity and you can see both of them. But we just dropped the Kash Patel one, the FBI director, today. And Dan Bongino, I don't know if you saw this, Linda. Bongino said to me, and it shocked me, he felt, and then I got clarification from Kash, he felt that there were honest, good, rank and file agents that were given burn bags, which is classified information, to be destroyed, and they purposefully put it in a place. It turns out, I mean, a lot of people in their homes have a safe room. This was a room that they didn't even know existed. And Dan believes that they did it on purpose, that they left a trail of crumbs in the hopes that new people would find it and get to the bottom of the corruption within the FBI. And then Kash Patel, and I'll play this here, talked about this burn bag room that nobody knew even existed. I mean, if you have a safe room in your home, it should be a room that you can get into, and that if somebody broke into your home and they were looking for you, they can't get to you. Imagine that room. Well, apparently there was one such room, and this is Kash talking about it.
2: So what we did was, when we walked in the door, I said, hey, this conspiracy continued. It didn't end, because the documents we released under the House Intel days showed that there were individuals who are continuing the work of the Steele dossier. And I said, these documents, computer hard drives, have to exist somewhere. And this is the part that's frustrating to me, too. People are saying, rightfully so, where's the accountability? Where are the arrests? We are undoing 30 years of weaponization. We are doing that while delivering record results on crime reduction in America. And we got to get it right. So we found that room that Dan Bongino talked
3: burn,
2: about.
3: The burn bags. Bag room. Explain a burn bag.
2: It's basically a large paper bag that you use to destroy and literally shred and burn classified information. So we've not only found burn bags in a room that was locked away in FBI headquarters.
3: And they weren't burned.
2: They weren't burned, but the room was also off the map. It wasn't on our blueprint. And nobody had access to it. So
3: how did you find it?
2: Well, that's what we do. That's what I do. I know that these people put it in places for us to never find.
0: I mean, Linda, I just can't believe it. Now, first of all, I'm grateful. I'm grateful to the rank and file guys that purposely saved this evidence for people like Cash and Dan. And these are wonderful patriots. And, you know, it's amazing to me that there are people that supposedly are on our side that have no idea what they walked into and what they inherited in terms of the country was not safe, especially after Biden, Harris, Mayorkas, 12 plus million unvetted illegals, known terrorists, murderers, rapists, child molesters, other violent criminals, cartel members, gang members. They had to put those fires out, and everyone's saying, well, where are the RFK and JFK files? And I'm like, you know, they're trying to save our life first. But now they're investigating a grand conspiracy. And both of them have basically validated, vindicated, as if we needed it again, all of our coverage about the deep state and this grand conspiracy to get Donald Trump. It's not made up. It's not fake. It's all real. And hopefully there'll be accountability. I mean, don't you find that breathtaking?
4: No, I think everybody lies. I think every single one of our agencies is corrupt. I think that the bad far outweigh the good, whether it's the CIA, the FBI, the NSA. Everything I saw from Christopher Wray, from all of the things that happened with Strzok and Page, nobody goes to jail. Nobody is ever held accountable. Until somebody goes to jail, it's just noise.
0: Well, it's noise, but I mean, at least there were honest people that were smart enough, wise enough, that and cared enough to understand that what was happening was just fundamentally wrong.
4: Yeah, but they didn't walk it over. They left it in a room nobody knew about.
0: Because if they did it with Comey as the FBI director or Wray as the FBI director, it would have been destroyed.
4: Could have walked it out. They could have taken it somewhere. It could have been released.
0: Well,
4: These guys are supposed to walk it out. Why can't they? Why can't they? Why can't it find its way?
0: Okay,
4: so many other things find their way.
0: For example, if you try to take something, if you're in the Fox News building or where our radio building was in New York back in the day, and you try to take out a box, security stops you.
4: No question about it, but you could take a piece of paper out and you could say, hey, this is endangering the nation. Stuff is really scary. I've got to take a risk.
0: They're going to take the piece of paper, but these are bags. I mean, massive amount of classified information, which, by the way, would be illegal to take it out of that room.
4: Sure. You know, illegal is a very sick bird. It's no longer a thing. Everything's illegal, Sean. These people are corrupt to the core. You got
0: to
4: take. You've got
0: to
4: do something big.
0: Pull a Sandy Berger, shove it down their pants in their crotch.
4: Yeah, for our side of the aisle, for the good of the nation. Absolutely, I'm sure our founding fathers had many moments like this.
0: I think the fact that they saved it and put it in a safe room that nobody knew about and everybody thought this stuff was destroyed is pretty spectacular to me. I think they're heroes for doing that.
4: All right.
0: All right. Let's get to our phones. Let's see. Boston Pete. I don't know what Boston Pete means in Myrtle Beach, South Carolina. What's up, Boston Pete?
5: Hey, Sean. I've been listening to conservative talk show for more years than I care to say. Even the great Rush Limbaugh never managed to segue like you did this afternoon. You take a caller who called genuinely concerned about your safety in China and your potential death. You segue from that call to a call about Irish Catholic wakes. Never seen anything like that in my life.
0: Well, I mean, you know, we're kind of, this is the power of live radio. I mean, you never know what's coming your way. You just never know. That's what makes it unique and fun, right?
5: Well, do you know the difference between an Irish wake and an Irish wedding?
0: No, I do not.
5: At an Irish wake, there's one less drunk. And I after your show yesterday, I actually called my living sibling. I'm the baby of seven, an Irish Catholic family, and I was describing how you described the wakes, and we've been going to wakes since we were little kids, very big family, aunts, uncles, everything, and it's exactly the way you described it. The funeral home downtown Danvers, which is the town I grew up in, you walk in, the room on the right is where the casket's going to be, the family's going to be standing next to it, everybody goes through the line, and then splits into one of three rooms. The guys are all in one room with a bottle of Jameson, and everybody's got a shot glass. The ladies are
0: in
5: the room. And then the children are all in the back room wondering what's going on in the other two rooms and wishing we were old enough to be there. And we just laughed hysterically over that. You brought a lot of joy to the Cullen family.
0: Oh, and then you got the group of people that are wailing, and then you got the weirdos that are touching the dead body and oh, creeps are kissing the dead body. I'm like, oh, you're creeping me out. Stop.
5: And people that wouldn't kiss him when he was alive, but now they don't.
0: Yeah, that's probably true, too. Unreal.
5: Oh, well, thank you. You brought a lot of laughter to the family last night.
0: Yeah, my advice, everybody put in their will, closed casket. I don't want to see your dead body.
5: Well.
0: All right, Boston Pete. Linda, if you go before me, please put in your will, closed casket.
4: What do you want me to do? Put it closed casket? Why don't you look at my face?
0: What do you want me? Oh, I'll go right up to you. You want me to hold your hand and start, you know.
4: I'm going to look good in my casket. I'm not worried about it. It's going to be fantastic.
0: You're going to look good dead. That's what you're telling me.
4: I'm going to look amazing dead. I'm going to make sure that I have a professional makeup artist. I'm going to hire them before I die.
0: Everybody has a professional makeup artist when they're dead.
4: No, they. Who the hell has a professional makeup artist? No, they don't. They have an embalmer.
0: Every home has a professional makeup artist.
4: Let me tell you something. My father was a funeral embalmer, okay? So I know a little bit about this business, more than the average bear. And my father, God bless him, was not a makeup artist. He was a funeral embalmer, and he was a dude. And then he was like, I got to bring somebody in. I don't know what I'm doing. So what I'm telling you is, unless
0: well, that's
4: the
0: what
4: funeral,
0: every funeral home does. They bring
4: no,
0: in professional.
4: They don't. They don't. They have a
0: oh,
4: person.
0: My word. You just make stuff up. Every
4: I
0: single
4: not,
0: one.
4: Oh, my God. They do not.
0: Have you ever seen a dead body without makeup on?
4: I have several.
0: Well, that's creepy.
4: Well, I just told you my father was a funeral embalmer when I was a kid for a hot minute. He worked there for like 2-3 years. I'm just telling you, I know more than you about this particular issue.
0: Okay. About embalming. Nothing about makeup. Let's get to our busy phones. Let us say hi to George in Maryland. Hey, George, how are you?
6: Hey, Sean, how are you? First time.
0: I'm good, sir. What's going on?
6: Long-time listener, first-time caller, back in the days with Holmes and Combs. And
0: oh, thank you.
6: Hey, Sean. So I was a retired Secret Service agent, military, for 27 years.
0: Oh, wow. Thank you for your service.
6: Thanks, Sean. And, Sean, you know, it's great that you're bringing out mishaps that have been happening, you know, all too often, regardless from administration to administration. By the way, Sean, I met you back in, I think it was 2000 or 2004, when you were at the RNC in Minnesota, when you were getting ready to do a live set. And you had the makeup artist there, you know, prepping you up, by the way. And you told me specifically, hey, you guys do a great job. I'll never forget that time. But anyway, Sean, getting back to my point. Sean, these mishaps occur for a reason. There's a lack of resources and there's a lack of training. When I was on the job, granted, we would qualify twice a year, but then it was downgraded to once a year, maybe 30 minutes. And this is just the average rank and file agent, you know, that, you know, is supposed to, you know, be proficient in firearms. But the specialty units like K-9, okay.
0: Oh, you're breaking up on me. Oh, I hate that. I wanted to hear what he had to say. Luke in Wisconsin. Luke, you're on the Sean Hannity Show. We got about a minute, Luke.
7: Yeah, thanks, Sean. I would love to talk to your last caller because my concern is the mishap with the White House Correspondents' Dinner was such a blatant failure in security. They had an unsecured door yards from the checkpoint, and I'm not even trained in security, and I know that's a vulnerability. They didn't control the foot traffic. They allowed Cole Allen to just wander into that room. I really think Trump needs to take a look at Curran because Curran lauded the performance of those people there. But those people overlooked very basic security things, and I think someone needs to take accountability for that.
0: Listen, I have outlined in great specificity and detail the problems that we experienced in Butler in terms of the perimeter was not the proper distance. There aren't enough perimeters, and what I described as a sweeping problem. That existed in Butler. How does a guy with a rifle get on the property or get near the property with a ladder and climb on a roof? How does somebody, you know, how did we not sweep the area around Trump International, a known area where paparazzi congregate, and you have a clean shot at the president? And the same thing here. And I'm sorry, I know some people have gotten annoyed at me because they've let me know they're annoyed that I've pointed out these problems. But if we keep making the same mistake, we're going to end up with somebody dead. And we can't do this anymore. It's got to stop. 800-941-SHAWN is our number if you want to be a part of the program. Listen, if you receive unexpected communications about unemployment benefits from the government, you could be the victim of a scam. Now, these cyber criminals, they use your information to file unemployment forms and, you know, claiming benefits and payouts, and they do it in your name. 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
14: You and I have never met, but I'm willing to bet that there is something you would like to do, but you feel like you can't, that it's too hard, that you don't deserve it. A colleague of mine recently told me about this new book called Brave Shift, 30 Mindset Changes to Transform Your Life. It's written by a woman named Michelle Carrer. Carrer says the one thing most people forget when they set a goal is to attach a reason to it. Having that reason is big, because when you don't want to do something that's necessary to reach your goal, you can go back to your reason to find the motivation you need. Try to frame your goal as something you want to achieve, as opposed to being a bad part of yourself that you want to change. That will make you more likely to succeed, as will asking for help. All of us need it, and it makes people feel good to help you achieve your goals. I'm Dr. Sanjay Gupta, helping you live a better life.
15: 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A shopping spree? A trip to the spa? 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

All right, that's going to wrap things up for today. A great Hannity tonight, 9 Eastern on the Fox News Channel. We will cover part of the Secretary of State's press conference today. I mean, he took over for Caroline Leavitt. She just had her new baby. Bob Harwood, former deputy commander for U.S. Central Command. Brett Volokovich is going to be with us. Byron Donalds, Victor Davis Hanson, Brett Baer, Tommy Lahren. Set your DVR tonight. Hannity on Fox. We'll see you tonight. Back here tomorrow. Thank you for making this show possible.

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0: Anybody that's going turkey hunt, gotta have one of these. It's free.
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0: That's nature, that's right.
4: To hurt U.S. workers will bring a hefty penalty.
5: If you're trying to steal the jobs from Iowa farmers and Iowa manufacturers, you know what you're going to do? You're going to pay a big fat tariff before you bring anything into our country.
4: The vice president did not talk about his own political future during his remarks. Iowa is a key stop for Republicans who may be interested in a run for the presidency.
6: Fox's Grinnell Scott. U.S. Southern Command says three men were killed in a boat strike against a designated terrorist organization and that the ship was traveling along known narco-trafficking routes in the eastern Pacific. Southern Command says no U.S. military forces were harmed. 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
6: It's up to a judge whether to make public a piece of long-concealed evidence linked to Jeffrey Epstein.
11: A push to unseal a note purportedly written by convicted sex offender Jeffrey Epstein weeks before he was found dead gets support from federal prosecutors. That note was hidden from public view because it was tangled up in the criminal case of his cellmate, convicted quadruple murderer Nicholas Taglione, who told the New York Times he discovered the note, which said it was time to say goodbye, tucked inside a book after Epstein's unsuccessful suicide attempt in July of 2019. The New York Times petitioning for that note to be unsealed, and federal prosecutors who now agree telling the judge there's no longer a compelling interest in keeping the item sealed. Lillian Wu, Fox News.
6: Former Patriots receiver Stephon Diggs has been found not guilty of assaulting his private chef in a pay dispute. The four-time Pro Bowl wideout was facing a strangulation charge and a misdemeanor assault and battery charge. A redistricting effort in New York is being backed by the House Minority Leader.
12: House Minority Leader Hakeem Jeffries, a Democrat representing New York, says he's working on a plan to redraw congressional maps in his home state. He has asked New York Congressman Joe Morrell, a fellow Democrat, to go to Albany to meet with state leaders and discuss it, according to a statement from Jeffries. New York's constitution bars the altering of state voting maps and gives the Independent Redistricting Commission sole authority over redrawing them. Any changes would have to be okayed by state lawmakers and a majority of voters. The move comes after other states have joined the push to redraw maps. In New York, Tanya J. Powers, Fox News.
6: The Tony nominations are out, and The Lost Boys, an adaptation of the 1987 vampire film, and Schmigadoon, which pokes fun at Broadway shows, leads the way with 12 nominations each. I'm Lee Silasara. This is Fox News.
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1: A grand jury handing a four-count indictment of the man accused of trying to assassinate President Trump at the White House Correspondents' Dinner.
14: A Justice Department prosecutor and the foreperson of a grand jury presented the indictment to Magistrate Judge Zia Faraqui against Cole Tomas Allen. The counts were not read in open court, but we're told it is the same counts as outlined in the original criminal complaint. The new charge is assaulting a federal officer with a deadly weapon. The others, attempting to assassinate the President of the United States, transportation of a firearm and ammunition with intent to commit a felony, and discharge of a firearm during a crime of violence. Faraqui is the judge who apologized to Allen for his treatment in jail in Washington. Mike Emanuel, Fox News.
1: And Department of Homeland Security currently struggling after suffering the longest shutdown in American history. Fox's Bill Malusian explains more from Capitol Hill.
15: DHS tells Fox News that TSA lost about 1,100 employees as a result of the shutdown. 1,100 people quit. That represents 8% of their overall workforce. And they say it can take 4 to 6 months to train any new TSA hires before they can be deployed to airports. So any new TSA agents likely can't even be staffed in time for the FIFA World Cup and America 250 events later this summer. And the numbers they're expecting are huge. DHS tells Fox News they're anticipating between 5 and 7 million global travelers to come to the U.S. for the FIFA World Cup alone, which they say is the equivalent of hosting 78 Super Bowls in 11 different American cities.
1: DHS Secretary Mark Wayne Mullen says the shutdown not only affected TSA agents, but also affected the Coast Guard as the lack of funding delayed licensing of around 18,000 commercial and private boats as well. I'm Ted Lindner, and this is Fox News.
16: Tonight, expect cloudy skies with a few showers and a strong thunderstorm, bringing a risk of flash flooding, hail, and localized damaging wind gusts. The temperature will drop to 53 degrees. Tomorrow will be cloudy and cooler with more showers and another heavy thunderstorm, reaching a high of 60. Tomorrow night will remain cloudy with a low of 51. On Thursday, temperatures will rise with clouds giving way to a clearing sky and a high of 72. Friday will be mostly sunny and warmer with a high of 82. I'm AccuWeather meteorologist Jason Caterina.
0: The Steve Finnegan Show, presented by the Minton Law Firm, is giving away great white tickets with Slaughter all this week. Tune in to win a pair of tickets for the show at the brand new Saracen Casino Event Center on May 16th. It's Great White and Slaughter tickets on the Steve Finnegan Show all this week. 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

0: We're What I Radio. He is Eric Harding. I'm Gary McNamara. So when you look at it, really, when you look at the situation, I agree with Mark Halperin that the United States has as much time as they want strategically. You know, if those 4 points are being maximized as to what the United States is doing. Where, again, the problem is domestically with prices.
1: Right.
0: Republicans behind the scenes are screaming about prices. So this can't go on until November. Just basically, well, we're just having a status quo and the negotiations still go on and gas prices remain, as I saw today in Texas, $4.39. That caught my attention, when I got in. Prices are everything right now.
1: Yeah.
0: And prices are not GDP. Prices are not capital investment. Prices are what people feel, every single day. And that's the challenge. That's the problem. Rasmussen, which is the most friendly Trump pollster, Trump now at his lowest numbers, tied for his lowest favorability rating as of yesterday.
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4: News. I'm Sue Gossman. President Trump indicating negotiations to end the conflict with Iran are getting more serious. Fox's Kristen Goodwin.
5: The president taking to Truth Social to say Project Freedom will be paused for a short period of time to see whether or not an agreement to end the war with Iran can be finalized and signed.
4: In the Ohio primaries, Republican Vivek Ramaswamy has won the nomination for governor. Will face a challenge from former health director Dr. Amy Acton. In the Senate, former Senator Sherrod Brown securing the Democratic nomination and will face Senator John Houston. And in Indiana, a majority of Republican state senators whose opponents were endorsed by President Trump lost Tuesday night. And Senate Republicans are adding in $1 billion in funding to a reconciliation bill for security upgrades for President Trump's new White House ballroom. 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
6: Tonight, expect cloudy skies with a few showers and a strong thunderstorm, bringing a risk of flash flooding, hail, and localized damaging wind gusts. The temperature will drop to 53 degrees. Tomorrow will be cloudy and cooler with more showers and another heavy thunderstorm, reaching a high of 60. Tomorrow night will remain cloudy with a low of 51. On Thursday, temperatures will rise with clouds giving way to a clearing sky and a high of 72. Friday will be mostly sunny and warmer with a high of 82. I'm AccuWeather meteorologist Jason Caterina.
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14: Tonight's Ohio primary has set up two marquee matchups in November, a Senate race that'll help determine control of the chamber and a governor's race facing a former presidential candidate and the state's COVID-19 era health director. Senate campaign is on track to be among the most expensive this year as Republicans try to hold on to their majority. Former Senator Sherrod Brown easily defeated a challenger in the Democratic primary and will now attempt to unseat Republican Senator John Husted. In the governor's race, biotech billionaire Vivek Ramaswamy clinched the Republican nomination and will face off this fall against Democrat Amy Acton, the COVID-era health director. And Homeland Security is mostly funded again, this after a 76-day partial government shutdown, but the ripple effects are continuing. A lot of TSA workers quit, and now the DHS has to hire and train airport security agents ahead of the World Cup next month.
15: DHS tells Fox News that TSA lost about 1,100 employees as a result of the shutdown. 1,100 people quit. That represents 8% of their overall workforce. And they say it can take 4 to 6 months to train any new TSA hires before they can be deployed to airports. So any new TSA agents likely can't even be staffed in time for the FIFA World Cup and America 250 events later this summer. And the numbers they're expecting are huge. DHS tells Fox News they're anticipating between 5 and 7 million global travelers to come to the U.S. for the FIFA World Cup alone, which they say is the equivalent of hosting 78 Super Bowls in 11 different American cities.
14: Fox's Bill Malusian in the United States has launched another strike on a vessel suspected of transporting drugs in the Eastern Pacific Ocean, killing 3 men. The attack Tuesday coming a day after U.S. forces struck a reputed drug boat in the Caribbean Sea, killing 2 people. At least 191 people have been killed since the strikes began in September. I'm Sue Gussman. This is Fox News.
16: Tonight, expect cloudy skies with a few showers and a strong thunderstorm, bringing a risk of flash flooding, hail, and localized damaging wind gusts. The temperature will drop to 53 degrees. Tomorrow will be cloudy and cooler with more showers and another heavy thunderstorm, reaching a high of 60. Tomorrow night will remain cloudy with a low of 51. On Thursday, temperatures will rise with clouds giving way to a clearing sky and a high of 72. Friday will be mostly sunny and warmer with a high of 82. I'm AccuWeather meteorologist Jason Katerina.
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17: Now, it's Red Eye Radio. Gary McNamara and Eric Harley talk about everything from politics to social issues and news of the day. 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
18: 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We is he and me.
19: Hi.
18: I'm Gary McNamara. He's Eric Harley.
19: Hello.
18: All right, I was thinking about something on the way in.
19: Yeah?
18: On the way in with my eyes watering like crazy.
19: Oh, my gosh.
18: And they have to be.

0: Bear Red Eye Radio. He is our Carly, and I'm Gary McNamara. I am surprised, though, that the entire kill switch story isn't a monster story.
1: Yeah. You know, no, I mean, I think that's why it. I think the reason it's not is because I think too many people don't even know about it.
0: But with social media, why isn't it all over the place?
1: Yeah, I don't know. I don't know what they. This should have been viral back in 21 when it hit.
0: Yeah,
1: I think it was kind of, and we were still in the COVID years, so it should have been big then. Maybe. I don't know. Maybe
0: I'd like to see some polling to see how many people don't even know it exists.
1: Right.
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4: News. I'm Ted Lindner. On Tuesday, President Trump called off Project Freedom, an operation to guide stranded cargo ships stranded in the Strait of Hormuz. UN Ambassador Mike Walls.
5: You can't respond by throwing sea mines into international waterways and by trying to raise revenue by tolling international civilian shipping.
4: Pakistan asking the president to pause the operation. Biotech billionaire Vivek Ramaswamy going to face a challenge from Ohio's former health director as he looks to keep the governor's office in GOP hands. Former Ohio Senator Sherrod Brown easily defeated a challenger in the Democratic primary for Senate and will now attempt to unseat Republican Senator John Husted. In Indiana, state Republicans who didn't back President Trump's plan to redraw the state's congressional map went down in defeat. America's listening to Fox News.
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4: A grand jury handing a four-count indictment to the man accused of trying to assassinate President Trump a few weeks ago at the White House Correspondents' Dinner.
5: A Justice Department prosecutor and the foreperson of a grand jury presented the indictment to Magistrate Judge Zia Faraqui against Cole Tomas Allen. The counts were not read in open court, but we're told it is the same counts as outlined in the original criminal complaint. The new charge is assaulting a federal officer with a deadly weapon. The others, attempting to assassinate the President of the United States, transportation of a firearm and ammunition with intent to commit a felony, and discharge of a firearm during a crime of violence. Faraqui is the judge who apologized to Allen for his treatment in jail in Washington. Mike Emanuel, Fox News.
4: The Tony nominations are out. The Lost Boys, an adaptation on the 1987 vampire film, and Schmigadoon, which pokes fun at Broadway shows, lead the way with 12 nominations each. They're followed by a revival of Ragtime with 11 nominations and Death of a Salesman with 9. The Department of Homeland Security struggling after suffering the longest shutdown in American history. Fox's Bill Malusian with more on this.
6: DHS tells Fox News that TSA lost about 1,100 employees as a result of the shutdown. 1,100 people quit. That represents 8% of their overall workforce. And they say it can take 4 to 6 months to train any new TSA hires before they can be deployed to airports. So any new TSA agents likely can't even be staffed in time for the FIFA World Cup and America 250 events later this summer. And the numbers they're expecting are huge. DHS tells Fox News they're anticipating between 5 and 7 million global travelers to come to the U.S. for the FIFA World Cup alone, which they say is the equivalent of hosting 78 Super Bowls in 11 different American cities.
4: And I'm Ted Lindner. This is Fox News.
7: Tonight, expect cloudy skies with a few showers and a strong thunderstorm, bringing a risk of flash flooding, hail, and localized damaging wind gusts. The temperature will drop to 53 degrees. Tomorrow will be cloudy and cooler with more showers and another heavy thunderstorm, reaching a high of 60. Tomorrow night will remain cloudy with a low of 51. On Thursday, temperatures will rise with clouds giving way to a clearing sky and a high of 72. Friday will be mostly sunny and warmer with a high of 82. I'm AccuWeather meteorologist Jason Caterina.
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9: Now, it's Red Eye Radio. Gary McNamara and Eric Harley talk about everything from politics to social issues and news of the day. 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
10: All across America, we are Red Eye Radio. He is Eric Harley and I'm Gary McNamara. Good morning. So when we play that audio cut here, In fact, I'll play it again here. This is Katie Porter at the California debate. Mm. And like I said, I'm fascinated by the California debate because you found a state that has gotten to the point where people are leaving.
11: Yeah.
10: If they're poor, they're leaving. If they're rich, they're leaving.
11: Right.
10: And you've seen a net outgo.
11: Right, right.
10: And you see in, for example, cities like New York City, what's going on, or Kate Wilson in Seattle. Bye.
11: Mm-hmm.

0: We are Red Eye Radio. He's Eric Cronin. I'm Gary McNamara. You know, this is really interesting. You know, the whole Plattner situation in Maine. And it was, let me see, it was James Freeman of the Wall Street Journal. Democrat who got a Nazi tattoo is not the only option. There's another Democrat on the bill.
1: Oh, yeah.
0: Dave Costello, who actually ran for Senate a couple of years ago. They know who he is, and they say he doesn't. There's no Nazi background there. Why isn't he viewed as an option? Talking about Frank Bruni's column in the New York Times, where he talks about the fact that, well, you know, he isn't the perfect candidate, but you know, Trump is the basically the he's the authoritarian, not this guy, and so Trump is so bad that this guy is the only option. It's like, well, he's not the only option. You have another Democrat that's running. Why aren't any Democrats saying, look, let's not go this radical. There is another option who is a solid, loyal Democrat for decades who has run for Senate before. That's a much better choice than Mr. Plattner. Nobody's doing that.
1: Nope.
0: None.
1: Right.
0: None.
1: Right.
0: They want the Nazi.
1: They do. And they're making every excuse for him.
0: Yep.

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2: Fox News, I'm Sue Gossman. President Trump is indicating that serious negotiations to end the conflict with Iran are in the cards. Fox's Kristen Goodwin.
3: President taking to Truth Social to say Project Freedom will be paused for a short period of time to see whether or not an agreement to end the war with Iran can be finalized and signed.
2: Project Freedom, the U.S.'s effort to guide ships safely through the Strait of Hormuz. Republican Vivek Ramaswamy has won the nomination for governor of Ohio.
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2: Marquee matchups in November, a Senate race that will determine control of the chamber, and a governor's race featuring a former presidential candidate and the state's COVID-19 era health director. Senate campaign is on track to be among the most expensive this year as Republicans try to keep their majority. Former Senator Sherrod Brown easily defeated a challenger in the Democratic primary and will now attempt to unseat Republican Senator John Husted. In the governor's race, biotech billionaire Vivek Ramaswamy clinched the Republican nomination and will face off this fall against Democrat Amy Acton, the COVID-era health director. In Indiana, five Trump-backed candidates have beaten incumbents who refused to approve redistricting plans supported by President Trump.
3: Indiana Republican State Senator Travis Holdman losing to President Trump-backed Bluffton City Councilman Blake Fichter in the state's 19th district. But in District 38, GOP State Senator Greg Good held off a challenge from President Trump-endorsed Vigo County Councilwoman Brenda Wilson. The races are among seven Indiana GOP primaries that are testing the limits of President Trump's influence. The president had vowed to endorse the challengers of seven GOP state senators who were among those that voted to block the White House's push to redraw Indiana's congressional map mid-decade to potentially give Republicans two additional House seats in this year's midterm elections. Kristen Goodwin, Fox News.
2: Come back to Republican Tracy Powell defeated Republican State Senator Jim Buck, who was endorsed by former Vice President Mike Pence. And a grand jury has indicted the suspect in the shooting at the White House Correspondents' Dinner, Cole Allen. He is charged with assaulting a federal officer with a deadly weapon, attempting to assassinate the president of the United States, and transportation of a firearm and ammunition with the intent to commit a felony. I'm Sue Guzman. This is Fox News.
4: Tonight, expect cloudy skies with a few showers and a strong thunderstorm, bringing a risk of flash flooding, hail, and localized damaging wind gusts. The temperature will drop to 53 degrees. Tomorrow will be cloudy and cooler with more showers and another heavy thunderstorm, reaching a high of 60. Tomorrow night will remain cloudy with a low of 51. On Thursday, temperatures will rise with clouds giving way to a clearing sky and a high of 72. Friday will be mostly sunny and warmer with a high of 82. I'm AccuWeather meteorologist Jason Caterina.
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6: Now, it's Red Eye Radio. Gary McNamara and Eric Harley talk about everything from politics to social issues and news of the day. Whether you're up late or you're just starting your day, welcome to the show from the Relief Factor Studios. 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
7: All across America, we are Red Eye Radio. He is Eric Harley, and I'm Gary McNamara. Good morning. Welcome. Thank you for being here.
8: Hello.
7: All right. So, what's the one thing I noticed? $4.39.
8: Yeah.
7: For a gallon of gas on the way here in Texas.
8: Yeah.
7: I think that's the highest it's ever been.
8: I decided, because I'm the only one of the crew that can do it, I decided to start walking to work. Actually, it's hitchhiking. I went ahead while I was walking. I put my thumb out, and it looks more like I'm walking and giving everybody a thumbs up, but I'm technically hitchhiking. I would have taken a ride.
7: You know, it's there was a lot of talk about the Truth Social post that the president put out, saying there's going to be a temporary pause because of all the advancements. Right. And we'll have the audio coming up here a little bit. Rubio talking about it, about, you know, do you sense that they want to get rid of nuclear weapons? And it's like, yeah, they always say they do, but they don't.
8: Right.
7: And, you know, you look at what's going on right now, and I read a number of things saying that it's unfair. In fact, it was Mark Halperin. We'll play. It was actually pretty interesting, and it brought up a lot of the points that we brought up on yesterday's show about what might be happening or what he believes is happening.

0: We're What I Radio. He is Eric Harding. I'm Gary McNamara. So when you look at it, really, when you look at the situation, I agree with Mark Halperin that the United States has as much time as they want strategically. You know, if those 4 points are being maximized as to what the United States is doing, where again the problem is domestically with prices.
1: Right.
0: Republicans behind the scenes are screaming about prices. So this can't go on until November. Just basically, well, we're just having a status quo and the negotiations still go on and gas prices remain, as I saw today in Texas, $4.39. That caught my attention. When I got in, prices are everything right now.
1: Yeah.
0: And prices are not GDP. Prices are not capital investment. Prices are what people feel, every single day. And that's the challenge. That's the problem. Rasmussen, which is the most friendly Trump pollster, Trump now at his lowest numbers, tied for his lowest favorability rating as of yesterday.
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3: News. I'm Ted Lindner. President Trump taking a Truth Social on Tuesday night to announce a pause in the U.S. naval effort to escort commercial ships through the Strait of Hormuz.
4: But the president taking to Truth Social to say Project Freedom will be paused for a short period of time to see whether or not an agreement to end the war with Iran can be finalized and signed.
3: Fox's Kristen Goodwin. The U.S. military launching another strike on a vessel suspected of transporting drugs in the Eastern Pacific Ocean, killing 3 men. And biotech billionaire Vivek Ramaswamy going to face a challenge from Ohio's former health director as he looks to keep the governor's office in GOP hands. Former Ohio Senator Sherrod Brown easily defeating a Democratic primary challenge for Senate and will now attempt to unseat Republican Senator John Husted. And Indiana Republicans who didn't back President Trump's plan to redraw the state's congressional map went down to defeat on Tuesday night as well. 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
6: States, transportation of a firearm and ammunition with intent to commit a felony and discharge of a firearm during a crime of violence. Faraqui is the judge who apologized to Allen for his treatment in jail in Washington. Mike Emanuel, Fox News.
7: Department of Homeland Security struggling after suffering the longest shutdown in American history. Fox's Bill Malusian with more.
8: DHS tells Fox News that TSA lost about 1,100 employees as a result of the shutdown. 1,100 people quit. That represents 8% of their overall workforce. And they say it can take 4 to 6 months to train any new TSA hires before they can be deployed to airports. So any new TSA agents likely can't even be staffed in time for the FIFA World Cup and America 250 events later this summer. And the numbers they're expecting are huge. DHS tells Fox News they're anticipating between 5 and 7 million global travelers to come to the U.S. for the FIFA World Cup alone, which they say is the equivalent of hosting 78 Super Bowls in 11 different American cities.
7: I'm Ted Lindner. This is Fox News.
9: Tonight, expect cloudy skies with a few showers and a strong thunderstorm, bringing a risk of flash flooding, hail, and localized damaging wind gusts. The temperature will drop to 53 degrees. Tomorrow will be cloudy and cooler with more showers and another heavy thunderstorm reaching a high of 60. Tomorrow night will remain cloudy with a low of 51. On Thursday, temperatures will rise with clouds giving way to a clearing sky and a high of 72. Friday will be mostly sunny and warmer with a high of 82. I'm AccuWeather meteorologist Jason Caterina.
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12: 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Gary McNamara and Eric Harley talk about everything from politics to social issues and news of the day. 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
13: All across America, we are Red Eye Radio. We is he and me.
14: Hi.
13: I'm Gary McNamara. He's Eric Harley.
14: Hello.
13: All right, I was thinking about something on the way in.
14: Yeah?
13: On the way in with my eyes watering like crazy.
14: Oh, my gosh.
13: And they have to be red as hell. And this goes back to what we were talking about last week in the kill switch.
14: Yeah.
13: Allergies, by the way, are just the grass pollen is just through the roof here.
14: Yeah. I mean, also, the weed being sold on the streets this time of year is just horrible. makes your eyes water and your
13: oh, no, I'm allergic to weed.
14: Yeah. Oh, wow. That's going to be a problem.
13: Well, ragweed, I'm allergic to ragweed gets me big time.
14: Right. Mountain cedar for me.
13: They all get me now.
14: And Night Shyamalan was right. That stupid movie he made where the trees were killing, The Happening, where the trees were killing everybody.
13: Yeah.
14: I laughed about that until I really developed my allergies and ragweed to some extent, but mountain cedar. And then it hit me. Oh, my gosh. That movie was ahead of its time.
13: Well, it's funny because when I was a kid, I was wearing a mask before it became popular.
14: Oh, I bet you were popular.
13: I used to have to wear a pollen mask at night when I was a kid.
14: Oh, wow.
13: It was so the ragweed pollen, which really, when I grew up in Western New York, would hit from basically middle of August till the first freeze.
14: Yeah.
13: And it was horrible. I mean, it was horrible. And then that started going away. And as I get older and I moved to Texas, it's like all three now affect me, not to the degree that the ragweed did, because it's not nose and congestion anymore. It's just watery eyes.
14: My-

0: Beer Runner Radio. He is our Carly, and I'm Gary McNamara. I am surprised, though, that the entire kill switch story isn't a monster story.
1: Yeah. You know, no, I mean, I think the reason it's not is because I think too many people don't even know about it.
0: But with social media, why isn't it all over the place?
1: Yeah, I don't know. I don't know what this should have been viral back in 21 when it hit.
0: Yeah.
1: I think it was kind of. And we were still in the COVID years, so it should have been big then. I don't know. Maybe
0: I'd like to see some polling to see how many people don't even know it exists.
1: Right.

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2: Fox News, I'm Sue Guzman. President Trump announcing on Truth Social a temporary stop for Project Freedom, the movement of ships through the Strait of Hormuz to see whether or not an agreement with Iran can be finalized and signed. UN Ambassador Mike Waltz telling Fox's Hannity the U.S. blockade in the meantime is pushing the regime closer to the brink of collapse.
3: They can't have storage anymore. Not only are we blocking anything leaving with our great U.S. Navy, we're blocking the empties from coming in where the storage would go. And now they can't make payroll.
2: In primaries Tuesday, Trump-backed Republicans beat incumbents who did not approve redistricting. Wins tonight in Indiana. And in Ohio, former presidential candidate Vivek Ramaswamy won the Republican Ohio primary for governor. Faced Democrat Dr. Amy Acton in November. 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
5: 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I'm KRK4's Laura Monteverdi from the News Radio 1029 KARN News Desk.
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7: From the News Radio 1029 KARN Weather Center, I'm Fox 16 Chief Meteorologist Joel Young. Scattered showers and storms linger into Wednesday morning and will likely continue through much of the day Wednesday, but the severe risk is going to stay far into southeast Arkansas. Our temperatures will start out the day in the mid-50s, will climb to the mid-60s Wednesday afternoon. Then we dry out with mostly cloudy skies and cooler temperatures by Thursday morning down to 50 degrees. I'm Fox 16 Chief Meteorologist Joel Young from the Arkansas Storm Team at the News Radio 1029 KARN Weather Center.
8: How did I lose weight? 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It's not intended to diagnose, treat, cure, or prevent any disease. It's not a substitute or alternative for care from a healthcare provider. 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
9: It's Wednesday, May 6th, 2026. Here's what's coming up on America in the Morning.
10: President Trump's revenge efforts against Republican state senators who voted against his plans to redistrict Indiana largely succeeded. I'm John Stolness in Washington.
11: Project Freedom is underway, according to the Secretary of State, or it's not, according to the president. I'm Rich Johnson.
12: A deadly shooting at a Koreatown shopping center in Texas.
13: There are two confirmed deceased individuals.
12: I'm Clayton Neville.
14: Senate Republicans are pushing $1 billion in White House security upgrades for President Trump's ballroom project. Sagar Meghani, Washington.
15: On Wall Street, the markets opened this morning with the S&P 500 index and the NASDAQ at new record highs. I'm Jessica Ettinger.
16: A large study on the effectiveness of school cell phone bans has found mixed results. I'm Lisa Dwyer.
9: All ahead on America in the Morning. It's 7 after. In Indiana and Ohio, voters go to the polls for statewide primary elections. In the Hoosier state, a number of GOP state senators who defied President Trump's call to redistrict congressional maps in Republicans' favor were ousted after calls by the president. John Stolness has more.
10: The president got his revenge. With six of the seven Republican state Senate primary races called, only one of the six, Senator Greg Good, managed to hold on to his seat. Five others lost to candidates backed by Trump, who urged Indiana voters not to reelect those senators who voted against redistricting last year. One race was separated by only a handful of votes and was too close to call. Spencer Deary was one of the Republicans Trump targeted.
17: Well, I mean, the truth is, I know that Trump doesn't really have any idea who I am or any idea who my opponent is. This is

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0: 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Stay tuned in this morning for up-to-the-minute news, traffic, and weather, plus money news twice an hour. It's the right way to start your day in Central Arkansas. 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
6: You want to do it now?
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0: Now let's get your first look at traffic and weather this morning.
8: With a look at the Southern Bancorp traffic this morning, state police have no accidents or major incidents to report at this time. And that's your Southern Bancorp traffic. 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With the Arkansas Traffic Network, I'm Santa James.
9: Sponsored will be cloudy and cooler with a couple of showers and a thunderstorm reaching a high of 61. Tonight, expect cloudy skies with a low of 50. Tomorrow, clouds will give way to a brightening sky with a high of 69. Friday is forecasted to be mostly sunny and warmer with a high of 82. Saturday will also be mostly sunny with a high of 81. Sunday will feature intervals of clouds and sunshine with a chance of a thunderstorm in a few areas. It'll be humid with a high of 80. I'm AccuWeather meteorologist Jason Caterina.
1: Hey, good morning to you. We are starting the day 53 degrees. Still have some storms rolling through Central Arkansas this morning. Even some thunder still going around as well. If you're north of the city, not going to deal with anything. Conway looking good, Searcy looking good. But if you're south, you got a lot of rain going on down south of us. So coming up through the metro, as you can see, if you're out and about right now. We do have the Wednesday edition of First News. That is coming up next here on News Radio 102.9 KARN.
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7: Good Wednesday morning to you, and welcome to First News. I am Toby Howell on this sixth day of May, 2026. Happy Saints de Mayo. Is that a thing? I didn't think so.
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7: Yes, now we are down to one, so as you well know by now. But welcome to the Wednesday edition of First News. Wild Wednesday, by the way. That means Wild Man Wilson will be here. We'll get into the schedule here in just a moment. But starting the day at 51 degrees, lots of clouds, got some rain still moving through the central Arkansas area. And of course, had thunder overnight. I've still got, as I was driving in, saw lots of it still going off around the area. My dog let me know that we had thunder going on. He was very aware of that last night. Going to get up to 58, 59 degrees by this afternoon, so we're darn near there at 51, 52 right now, and maybe a few more showers will push through central Arkansas. Doesn't look like anything too terribly bad, but obviously you want to be aware of it. Probably build a few extra minutes into your commute this morning so that you are on time as you get into work and school today. As far as our schedule, Lou Graham, our money man, he is going to stop by, of course, from Morgan Stanley Wealth Management. So Lou puts on something called the stock market game, and it's for students in school here in Arkansas. And so it is wrapped up for the year, and they're having their awards luncheon later on this week. Their awards banquet later on this week. And so he's going to tell us, one, how the game all works, and then, two, he'll tell us what some of the results are from the game this year as well. So this is Lou's push, and he does a great job with it, to create financial literacy for students as they go through school. And so this is a great way to do it. 7:40, we'll have Opportunity Arkansas's Nick Horton on the show. Of course, we get an update on the special session. And then Wild Man Wilson will be here just after 8 o'clock. We'll talk about all the good things happening in the great outdoors here in the natural state. So looking forward to talking with him. But getting into some of the news this morning, of course, the special session ongoing, had some debate yesterday. Looks like things are going to wrap up today is what it looks like with an income tax cut. out of 0.2% for us. Governor Huckabee Sanders has a signing ceremony planned for 1 o'clock this afternoon to officially end the session and create that that tax cut, which is my understanding will be retroactive to the first of the year. So that's definitely good news. 0.2%. I'm interested when we talk with Nick Gordon. I don't know if he'll know this, but how they settled on 0.2%. Well, you know, what's the formula that comes up with 0.2%? And then obviously, why don't we just go to zero? Is always the big question in that situation. So we'll keep an eye on that today. Don't expect any bumps in the road. And by 1 o'clock, we'll have that thing signed and have another tax cut for ourselves. I think the 0.2% equals out to like $180 million. Is what it puts back in taxpayers' pockets. So when you divide that between all the taxpayers, not huge, but we'll take anything we can get, right? As far as the national news, overnight, the Trump administration walking back a plan to escort ships through the Strait of Hormuz. Here's Fox's Kevin Cork with more on the Project Freedom pause.
10: A temporary pause, that is how President Trump is describing the ongoing effort dubbed Project Freedom. Now, it is, of course, meant to secure ship movement through the Strait of Hormuz. The president, of course, declined to define what a ceasefire red line might be, saying adroitly today, you'll find out. Though he did suggest that Iran would be blown off the face of the earth if they continue attacking U.S. ships in the Strait. We also learned from the Secretary of State, Marco Rubio, that a pair of Navy vessels successfully transited the Strait.
7: So that was Fox's Kevin Cork in Washington this morning. The announcement comes after increased hostilities in recent days, including Iranian drones attacks that were launched against the UAE that damaged an oil facility. Several other that were kind of rumors, and I don't even know if they've actually clarified if those are 100% true or not. So obviously we've got the pause, and that's probably the most important thing right now. The word that we're hearing this morning is that the White House thinks that they're pretty close to an agreement with Iran. And so it's a one-page memo, a memorandum of understanding to end the war, and it sets kind of a framework for nuclear negotiations to take place. And so that's a couple of U.S. officials have spoke about that. The Iranian response is on several key points in the next, they expect to hear a response in the next 48 hours or so is what they're saying. And so we'll see. We'll see how this breaks down. The one-page 14-point memorandum of understanding is being negotiated. Negotiated by Steve Witkoff, I know, is involved, Jared Kushner, and then, of course, several Iranian officials. And both they're doing it directly and through mediators with Pakistan right now as well. So we'll see. I mean, hopefully this is winding down. Obviously, you know, I went and filled up the car yesterday. It cost me $70 to fill up my car yesterday. It was painful. So hopefully we can get some. And I know a lot of you are paying even more than that. You got bigger gas tanks than I do. And I went, you know, 10 cents cheaper at the Costco. So I know that affects people as well, depending on where they get the gas. So we had a bunch of primaries, and I wouldn't normally play audio about what happened in the primaries in Indiana and Ohio and some of the other states that that were having them. But the elections yesterday definitely turning towards President Trump as far as the people that he was backing had a lot of success yesterday. So here's a breakdown of it from Fox's Madeline Rivera.
12: The results in Indiana were a clear display of President Trump's influence over the GOP. The five Republican state Senate incumbents who lost to Trump-backed challengers overnight all opposed the president's push to redraw the state's congressional map. One incumbent survived. Another race has yet to be called. Meantime, in the neighboring state of Ohio, former presidential candidate Vivek Ramaswamy emerged as the Republican nominee for governor. He will face Amy Acton, who ran uncontested in the Democratic primary. There was a crucial special election in Michigan, too. Chegg Green won Michigan's 35th Senate district seat. His win means the Democratic majority will remain in the state Senate.
7: Yeah, so that is Madeline Rivera in the race for the Senate in Ohio. Former Senator Sherrod Brown won the Democratic primaries. He hopes to reclaim his former seats. We'll see how that turns out as well. You've got some sports going on last night. A lot of baseball ended up getting played, even with all the weather moving through the region. The Arkansas Travelers, they built a big lead early, went on to win over the Tulsa Drillers 11-7. That's five in a row for the Travs. And so they'll do it again today, 11:05 for the first pitch. Might deal with a little rain right around that time. time as well. So we'll see. But going to be school kids and senior day at the ballpark. Little Rock Trojans, they went toe-to-toe with Arkansas State last night. Ended up on the downside of this at Gary Hogan Field. 12-0, the final score in that one. So Arkansas State, they moved back into Ohio Valley Conference play. Three-game series at UT Martin this weekend is up next for them. Arkansas State will host Texas State in Jonesboro starting on Friday. The Central Arkansas Bears went to Memphis yesterday. Ended up losing to the University of Memphis, 8-3, the final score. Central Arkansas did hit a couple of home runs in the game, so that was nice. Next up, the Bears will host the University of North Alabama starting at 3 o'clock on Friday afternoon. It is 19 minutes after 6 o'clock, so let's see how things are looking on the roadways this morning. Check in on the weather once again. Here is Santa James.
15: With a look at the Southern Bank Corp traffic this morning, state police have no accidents or major incidents to report at this time. And that's your Southern Bank Corp traffic. 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With the Arkansas Traffic Network, I'm Santa James.
16: This message will bring cloudy skies and cooler temperatures with a few showers and a thunderstorm. Expect a high of 61. Tonight will remain cloudy with a low of 50. Tomorrow will start with clouds clearing up later, leading to a high of 69. By Friday, it'll be mostly sunny and warmer with a high of 82. Saturday will be mostly sunny with a high of 81. Sunday will have a mix of clouds and sunshine and a chance of a thunderstorm in some areas, along with humid conditions. The high will reach 80. I'm AccuWeather meteorologist Jason Caterina.
7: And currently, we're at 53 degrees. We have some rain coming down across central Arkansas as we get set for our first look at the five things that you need to know. Here's Jay Jones.
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19: From the KARN newsroom, I'm Jay Jones. The U.S. Department of Housing and Urban Development has officially taken over the Metropolitan Housing Alliance, formerly known as the Little Rock Housing Authority, following through on a warning issued just last week. In a newly released determination and possession letter, HUD confirmed that it's dissolved the agency's locally appointed Board of Commissioners and assumed full control of its programs, operations, and assets effective immediately. The city of Little Rock responded Tuesday saying the federal takeover raises concerns about timing and its impact on residents. The Arkansas Department of Finance and Administration released the April revenue report on Monday. The report shows that at the end of April, the state had $226.1 million in net general revenue above forecast at the 10th month in the fiscal year. This is based on the year-to-date revenue of $5.87 billion, $405 million higher than a year ago, according to the report. The Arkansas legislature is currently in a special session called to decrease individual and corporate taxes in the state by 0.2%. A Conway man is now facing a capital murder charge after police say his infant child died following a week-long hospitalization for life-threatening injuries. Officers responded to the hospital on April 24th after receiving a report of an infant suffering from critical injuries. James Dunbar Jr. was arrested on multiple felony charges. Following the child's death, prosecutors upgraded the charges against Dunbar to capital murder. Police are investigating after skeleton human remains were found in Alexander on Tuesday morning. Authorities said they received a tip about the remains around 8 a.m. that were near Interstate 30 and Alexander Road. The evidence has been sent to the Arkansas State Crime Lab for analysis and identification. An Arkansas native has received the most prestigious award in journalism for her work on a series of reports highlighting dubious towing practices in the state of Connecticut. Jenny Monk, a reporter for the Connecticut Mirror, won the 2026 Pulitzer Prize in local reporting with a fellow reporter for the reports called On the Hook. Monk, a Pencil Bluff native, attended the University of Arkansas and was previously a reporter for the Arkansas Democrat Gazette. From the KRN newsroom, I'm Jay Jones.
7: All right, thank you, Jay. We appreciate that. Of course, so we've got a sweet deal today. So we've got three of them in a row. So one today, one tomorrow, one Friday. Today, it's one of our favorites. Everybody loves this. It's Nothing Bundt Cakes. It's $25, gets you $50 in the Nothing Bundt Cakes. And they've got some good ones. So that's 2 hours and 36 minutes and 44 seconds away from opening up at newsradio1029.com. While you're there, click on the Sweet Bits auction, by the way, as that is going on till Thursday night at 7. So it's starting to run short on time to get your bids in on that. Got lots of great items that you can bid on. Everything from Wurtz Jewelers gift certificate, the Skin Bar and Med Spa. They've got a gift certificate up there. Bath makeover has a shower remodel you can bid on. You've got windows from Royal Home Improvements that you can bid on as well. So, and we'll go through some of the rest of it as the show goes on. But make sure you go check that out. You just click on the Sweet Deals tab, and then right in the middle of the front page of the Sweet Deals page, you'll see it'll say online auction, bid now. Just click on that, and you'll be able to see everything that's in the auction. See what you would like to bid on. Let's get our Mother's Day brunch contest up and running. Of course, this is for Mother's Day brunch at the Heritage Grill Steak and Fin inside the downtown Marriott. Of course, this is going to let you go to the Deviled Egg Mania table. It's going to let you go to the Fried Chicken and Waffles table. Maybe get some Eggs Benedict. The Chef's Dessert table will be up and running as well. And so all the qualifiers this week, you win Sticks and Cheap Trick tickets. That'll be May 16th at Simmons Bank Arena is when that is going to take place. And then, of course, we'll do the grand prize drawings. We have two tables for four at the Heritage Grill. And so we'll do the grand prize drawing on Friday during the show. We'll have two different drawings that the qualifiers will be part of. So you need to qualify. And so we're qualifying. We're going to do it with a keyword, but it's off of this song from Cheap Trick.
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7: All right, so that should let you know that the keyword's going to be surrender. 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So, in fact, Rolling Stones had it as the best teen song in the 70s. So that's what they labeled it, the Rolling Stones magazine, of course. So send Surrender to 501-403-5276, get you qualified for today's tickets, and then in the drawing for the grand prize of the table for four at the Mother's Day brunch at the Heritage Grill Steak and Fin. You can make reservations right now, 399-8000, or on the Open Table app is where you do that. It's 25 minutes after 6. We'll be right back on News Radio 1029 KARN.
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7: Good Wednesday morning to you. It is First News here on the 6th day of May. It's 27 minutes after 6 o'clock, so that means we're heading out on the roadway, see what's going on out there. Also check the weather. We start with Santa James.
21: With a look at the Southern Bank Corp traffic this morning, state police have no accidents or major incidents to report at this time. And that's your Southern Bank Corp traffic. 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With the Arkansas Traffic Network, I'm Santa James.
16: Today will be cloudy and cooler with a couple of showers and a thunderstorm, reaching a high of 61. Tonight, expect cloudy skies with a low of 50. Tomorrow, clouds will give way to a brightening sky with a high of 69. Friday is forecasted to be mostly sunny and warmer with a high of 82. Saturday will also be mostly sunny with a high of 81. Sunday will feature intervals of clouds and sunshine with a chance of a thunderstorm in a few areas. It'll be humid with a high of 80. I'm AccuWeather meteorologist Jason Caterina.
7: And currently we're at 53 degrees right now, so some rain moving through central Arkansas, cloudy skies along with it. So we get set for our first look at the money news this morning, and it'll be, this will be his first of many appearances on the show today as we welcome Morgan Stanley Wealth Management's Lou Graham. And Lou, good morning to you.
22: Hey, good morning, Toby. Looking pretty good out here. Stock futures rising following that report that the U.S. and Iran were nearing an agreement to end the war. Oil prices plunging as traders pared exposure on hopes the war would end soon. West Texas Intermediate futures dropping about 9% to $93 a barrel. International Brent lost 7.7%. Chip maker Advanced Micro Devices added to the gains, soaring 16% after the company issued a rosy outlook for the second quarter. That, according to CNBC, a lot of other tech stocks advancing as well. Intel up 5%, NVIDIA shares up 1.7%. Disney reported their earnings. It's up 4.5% in pre-market activity. Right now, the 10-year Treasury with a yield of 4.34%, the 2-year with a yield of 3.86%, a record for the S&P 500 at 72.59 yesterday. The NASDAQ also at a record. Looks like they'll add to that quite a bit at the opening. We'll see what happens. We'll come back with more in 30 minutes. Toby?
7: All right. Thank you, Lou. We appreciate that. And remember, Lou's going to be on the show at 7:10 this morning for an interview. We're going to talk to him about his stock market game, teaching the kids in school about some financial literacy. So we'll get into that at just after 7 o'clock this morning. Mother's Day brunch contest for the Heritage Grill Steak and Fin, qualifying with Sticks and Cheap Trick tickets for May 16th. We're using Surrender, of course, great Cheap Trick song.
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23: Fox News, I'm Gianna Gelosi. President Trump pausing the U.S. effort to escort ships through the Strait of Hormuz, hoping for a deal with Iran.
24: Now, Iran's ambassador to Pakistan responded to the announcement by mocking President Trump, posting on X, once beaten, twice shy. The U.S. military remains postured across the region should negotiations with Iran not yield the desired outcome.
23: Fox's Trey Yings, the president also getting political payback in Indiana's primary.
25: Last year, several Republicans in Indiana State Senate joined Democrats to reject a new congressional map. Would have created two more right-leaning House seats. The president, upset by the results, then backed candidates looking to unseat seven state senators who defied him. This morning, so far, only one incumbent has survived.
23: Fox's Madeline Rivera in Ohio. Former Senator Sherrod Brown won the Democratic primary as he hopes to reclaim his former seat. America's listening to Fox News.
26: This message is sponsored by the Arkansas Department of Transportation. Slow down, own down.
27: 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An investigation is underway after human remains were found in Alexander Tuesday morning. Police say they got a tip saying the bones were discovered near Highway 111 near I-30 and Alexander Road. The remains have been sent to the Arkansas State Crime Lab to determine an identity and cause of death. Arkansas State Troopers have made an arrest in this weekend's hit and run in Little Rock. 33-year-old Victor Reyes of Little Rock is facing three counts of negligent homicide in the deaths of a woman and two children. The crash happened just after 9 Sunday evening on Arch Street near Dixon Road. Troopers say the suspect crossed the center line, hitting the other car head-on before running off. Reyes was taken to the Pulaski County Detention Center. And the federal government is now officially taking over the Metropolitan Housing Alliance after the agency did not meet requirements in a recovery agreement. Little Rock City leaders say the takeover is creating anxiety and causing uncertainty for residents. They're urging HUD to prioritize housing stability and return control to local leaders. But HUD says it will keep control until federal standards are met. I'm KRK4's Laura Monteverdi from the News Radio 1029 KARN News Desk.
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7: From the News Radio 1029 KARN Weather Center, I'm Fox 16 Chief Meteorologist Joel Young. Scattered showers and storms linger into Wednesday morning and will likely continue through much of the day Wednesday, but the severe risk is going to stay far into southeast Arkansas. Our temperatures will start out the day in the mid-50s, will climb to the mid-60s Wednesday afternoon. Then we dry out with mostly cloudy skies and cooler temperatures by Thursday morning down to 50 degrees. I'm Fox 16 Chief Meteorologist Joel Young from the Arkansas Storm Team at the News Radio 1029 KARN Weather Center.
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7: And good Wednesday morning to you. It is the sixth day of May. 37 minutes after 6 o'clock. Of course, we're getting people qualified this morning with our keyword for the Mother's Day brunch contest. Heading to the Heritage Grill, Steak and Fin inside the downtown Marriott on Sunday. We've got a couple of tables for four. We'll be giving away as grand prizes. The qualifying prize is Sticks and Cheap Trick tickets for May 16th. And so if you want to win the tickets today, be the qualifier today, get in the drawing for the Mother's Day brunch at the Heritage Grill, send Surrender to 501-403-5276. That is the American Leak Detection text line, and we'll then take our winner out of a drawing at the end of the show today out of everybody who sends in the keyword Surrender. So good Cheap Trick song is what that is. Let's check in on the traffic and weather. Here's Santa James.
15: With the look at the Southern Bank Corp traffic this morning, traffic is beginning to pick up on I-30 eastbound west of the I-430 interchange back to Alexander. And that's your Southern Bank Corp traffic. Southern Bank Corp, wealth builders for everyone, now serving Little Rock. With the Arkansas Traffic Network, I'm Santa James.
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16: We'll bring cloudy skies and cooler temperatures with a few showers and a thunderstorm. Expect a high of 61. Tonight will remain cloudy with a low of 50. Tomorrow we'll start with clouds clearing up later, leading to a high of 69. By Friday, it'll be mostly sunny and warmer with a high of 82. Saturday will be mostly sunny with a high of 81. Sunday will have a mix of clouds and sunshine and a chance of a thunderstorm in some areas, along with humid conditions. The high will reach 80. I'm AccuWeather meteorologist Jason Caterina.
7: And currently we're at 51 degrees right now. Got some light rain, got a little bit of thunder still moving through central Arkansas. 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
7: Hey, welcome back to the Wild Wednesday edition of First News. It is just about 42 minutes after 6 o'clock, so we get back into some of the headlines this morning. The special session is supposed to wrap up today, from my understanding. We'll have an income tax cut of 0.2% for individuals here in Arkansas. So Governor Huckabee Sanders, apparently they've scheduled a signing ceremony for 1 o'clock this afternoon. That will officially end the special session and create that tax cut, put it into law, be retroactive to the first of the year. So this is all good. good news. So we'll see how that rolls out today. City of Mayflower, they got problems with the police chief situation out there. They're dealing with another change in leadership within the department, with the police chief resigning again. And I say again because this is the second time since last October that the police chief has resigned in Mayflower. The most recent is former police chief now, Lee Wood, stepped down, and that's just months after taking the job back in January. And his departure comes after former Chief Douglas Hunter also resigned. That was last October, so we've had two go really quick. So to fill the gap, they've named Assistant Chief Brittany Bird. She's been named the interim police chief, and Bird's a Mayflower native, was a former Conway police officer. Now, here's the tension. Bird appointment comes as she continues to face some legal issues related to her previous employment with the Conway Police Department. She was fired following an internal investigation that alleged that she responded too slowly during the mass shooting at the Fifth Avenue Park in Conway that left two people dead. We all remember that. It was a big story. Bird is currently appealing that termination in court. So a lot of turmoil surrounding the Mayflower police chief position. Obviously, you got leadership problems that the police chief, when they're in charge, doesn't want to deal with. So now we're on an interim police chief, and they'll start a big search to fill that role permanently. Maybe Bird, maybe somebody else. But we'll keep you updated on this story as it plays out, because there's obviously several layers to go on that one. Nationally speaking, the Trump administration declares Operation Epic Fury is over and Project Freedom is on pause, but there's still no peace deal with Iran. So here's Fox's Jonathan Savage with details.
0: Iran says it's only interested in a fair deal. This after President Trump paused Project Freedom, the U.S. military initiative to get some ships through the Strait of Hormuz. The president says this is to allow space for negotiations, Iran declaring it's because the project was a failure. Yesterday, Secretary of State Marco Rubio announced Operation Epic Fury had concluded, saying all its aims had been achieved. Axios reports the two sides are nearing an initial agreement to end the conflict. It's said to include a framework for nuclear negotiations to take place at a later date. Jonathan Savage, Fox News.
7: Yeah, I mean, some of the issues that you deal with here, that, you know, you've got this frayed leadership, this horribly frayed leadership in Iran right now. And so that makes it hard to make a deal. And so, you know, you get this memo, this memorandum, it's going to give you the framework of how to negotiate through something. But is it, you know, even if somebody approves it with Iran, do you believe it? I mean, they're going to send it back, and maybe some factions say, nope, well, we're not going to do that. And so while other factions say we are, so it's going to be hard to get this to the finish line. But I will say, you're seeing President Trump have a lot of restraint, show some goodwill towards Iran, especially, continuing to talk with them as opposed to breaking out the bombs again and just continuing to wreck that country even worse than it already is wrecked. And so, you're seeing him have some grace here at this point. Obviously wants to end the war probably more than anybody else right now. But, we're seeing that he is definitely taking the diplomacy side of things right now. And so we'll see how that all plays out. Another thing that's going on is Secretary of State Marco Rubio. He's traveling to Italy in the Vatican for a meeting with the Pope. Obviously, there's been some tense situations with the Pope and some of his comments. There'll be other leaders in this meeting as well. There's Fox's Tanya Powers with more on that.
10: Secretary Marco Rubio's trip will feature a meeting tomorrow with Pope Leo XIV and one on Friday with Italian Prime Minister Giorgia Meloni. It comes as President Trump has repeatedly disparaged the first U.S.-born pope in recent weeks for criticizing American attacks on Iran, drawing a backlash from Christian leaders on both sides of the aisle. Prime Minister Meloni, who was once one of President Trump's staunchest European allies, has been on the receiving end of his criticism after she came to the Pope's defense, saying she found Trump's remarks, quote, unacceptable. The Pope marks his first year as leader of the Catholic Church on Friday. Tanya J. Powers, Fox News.
7: Yep. So we'll see how that plays out. But I was watching Marco Rubio yesterday. So Carolyn Leavitt, the press secretary, she's out on maternity leave right now. So yesterday they have Marco Rubio lead the press briefing. And, you know, he did what he was supposed to do, answered all the questions, all that. But boy, he pointed out several times, he's like, what a circus this is. I mean, dealing with that room of media is a complete gong show. And we see it every day. You know, if you're watching Fox News or C-SPAN, you get to see it, how it plays out and all the yelling that, to get their question, to be able to get their questions asked. But he was just he was blown away. You could tell he was blown away with how things were playing out, because it's just a lot of people yelling at him. And then he doesn't know everybody's name, so you know he's calling out people with, "Hey, you in the green shirt, you can ask a question now." There's three people with the green shirt, so you got three people screaming. And so he doesn't know anybody's name to point them out and say, "No, I'm talking about you. You asked a question." So it's just a circus. I don't know who'll lead it today with Rubio obviously on the road. So we'll see. It's kind of entertaining, so I'll probably be catching it today to see who is in charge of it. As far as some of our sports this morning, the Arkansas Travelers are on a 5-game winning streak now. Beat the Tulsa Drillers, who, by the way, Tulsa number one in the division. Arkansas 3 games back going into the series, so with the win last night, they're now 2 games back of Tulsa with that, as I said, 5th win in a row. Michael Arroyo paced the offense. He had 3 hits. Lazaro Montes and Jared Sundstrom each had a couple of hits, drove in multiple runs as well. So that series is going to continue today. Midday game, 11:05, first pitch is when that's going to come up. Senior day and school day at the ballpark. You've got the Little Rock Trojans. They battled Arkansas State last night at Gary Hogan Field. 12-0. The final score is Arkansas State gets the win here in Little Rock. So the Trojans now return back to Ohio Valley Conference play. They'll be at UT Martin this weekend. Arkansas State's going to host Texas State out in Jonesboro starting on Friday. Central Arkansas Bears made the trek to Memphis yesterday to take on the University of Memphis. They end up losing 8-3 is the final score. The Bears did hit a couple of home runs in the game, so that was nice. But the Bears now going to host the University of North Alabama. That'll start at 3 o'clock on Friday out in Conway. Also on the golf front, Arkansas golfer Maria Jose Marin. She is going to represent Team International at the 2026 Arnold Palmer Cup at the Tralee Golf Links. That's in Westboro, Ireland. That's going to be in July. It's actually over the 4th of July weekend. Marin has played in the past 2 Ryder Cup style events and led Team International to a win last year at Ridgeland in Congaree Golf Club in Ridgeland in South Carolina. Was where they played it last year. So she is one of the best. I believe we'll see her have a nice career out on the LPGA Tour. So looking forward to seeing how she does in this next competition, though. It is time to check in on the traffic and the weather, so let's do that with Santa James.
15: With a look at the Southern Bancorp traffic this morning, traffic is beginning to pick up on I-30 eastbound west of the I-430 interchange back to Bryant. And outside of the metro, state police are reporting an accident on I-530 southbound at exit 42 in Pine Bluff that's impacting the left shoulder. And that's your Southern Bancorp traffic. Southern Bancorp, wealth builders for everyone, now serving Little Rock. With the Arkansas Traffic Network, I'm Santa James.
7: Here.
4: Today will be cloudy and cooler with a couple of showers and a thunderstorm, reaching a high of 61. Tonight, expect cloudy skies with a low of 50. Tomorrow, clouds will give way to a brightening sky with a high of 69. Friday is forecasted to be mostly sunny and warmer with a high of 82. Saturday will also be mostly sunny with a high of 81. Sunday will feature intervals of clouds and sunshine with a chance of a thunderstorm in a few areas. It'll be humid with a high of 80. I'm AccuWeather meteorologist Jason Caterina.
7: And currently we're at 51 degrees, so some rain and clouds moving across central Arkansas. 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
19: From the KARN newsroom, I'm Jay Jones. The U.S. Department of Housing and Urban Development has officially taken over the Metropolitan Housing Alliance, formerly known as the Little Rock Housing Authority, following through on a warning issued just last week. In a newly released determination and possession letter, HUD confirmed that it's dissolved the agency's locally appointed Board of Commissioners and assumed full control of its programs, operations, and assets effective immediately. The city of Little Rock responded Tuesday, saying the federal takeover raises concerns about timing and its impact on residents. The Arkansas Department of Finance and Administration released the April revenue report on Monday. The report shows that at the end of April, the state had $226.1 million in net general revenue above forecast at the 10th month in the fiscal year. This is based on the year-to-date revenue of $5.87 billion, $405 million higher than a year ago, according to the report. The Arkansas legislature is currently in a special session called to decrease individual and corporate taxes in the state by 0.2%. A Conway man is now facing a capital murder charge after police say his infant child died following a week-long hospitalization for life-threatening injuries. Officers responded to the hospital on April 24th after receiving a report of an infant suffering from critical injuries. James Dunbar Jr. was arrested on multiple felony charges. Following the child's death, prosecutors upgraded the charges against Dunbar to capital murder. Police are investigating after skeleton human remains were found in Alexander on Tuesday morning. Authorities said they received a tip about the remains around 8 a.m. that were near Interstate 30 and Alexander Road. The evidence has been sent to the Arkansas State Crime Lab for analysis and identification. An Arkansas native has received the most prestigious award in journalism for her work on a series of reports highlighting dubious towing practices in the state of Connecticut. Jenny Monk, a reporter for the Connecticut Mirror, won the 2026 Pulitzer Prize in local reporting with a fellow reporter for the reports called On the Hook. Monk, a Pencil Bluff native, attended the University of Arkansas and was previously a reporter for the Arkansas Democrat Gazette. From the KRN Newsroom, I'm Jay Jones.
7: Yeah, you know, I actually read some of this article with the lady who just won the Pulitzer Prize. And basically, in Connecticut, if your car was valued, you know, obviously you're talking about an old car or used car, if it was valued less than like $1,500, they could sell your car in like 10 days. Like, you had no chance to put the money together and like get it out of hock. So they could just get rid. And who has $1,500 cars, right? It's the people that don't have a lot of money. And so because you can't pay to get it out, in 10 days they could sell your car. That's what they wrote the article on, that they wrote the Pulitzer Prize, or that they won the Pulitzer Prize for. It was her and another writer as well. So pretty impressive. Very good story to highlight some of the badness going on in Connecticut there. Let's see what went on today in history. We start 165 years ago, makes it 1861. And Arkansas leads it off as we seceded from the Union on May 6th of 1861, becoming we were the ninth state to join the Confederate States of America. That decision, of course, influenced by the 1860 presidential election. Abraham Lincoln is, and obviously he was opposed by the Southern Democrats. Arkansas's secession, it was a significant event in the Civil War, marked kind of the beginning of a series of a bunch of states joining the Confederacy and ultimately leading to the Civil War's escalation is basically how that rolled out. But, and, of course, now we're back. So 89 years ago today in 1937, the Hindenburg disaster occurred in New Jersey as it flew over the Lakehurst Naval Air Station. The hydrogen-filled German blimp called the Hindenburg crashed and burned, killing 36 people. This is where we got the radio announcement that said, "Oh, the humanity." So that was where that came from. 86 years ago today in 1940, John Steinbeck, he won a Pulitzer Prize, speaking of Pulitzer Prize, for Grapes of Wrath. That was, of course, about Tom Joad, who loses everything in the Great Depression, then moves from the Oklahoma Dust Bowl to California, was that story. Pretty good book. I think I had to read that in school. 85 years ago today in 1941, Bob Hope, he performed his first USO show for troops in California's March Field. He ended up performing hundreds more, of course, for troops in World War II, the Korean War, the Vietnam War, and the first Iraq War as well. 72 years ago today in 1954, at a track meet in Oxford, England, medical student Roger Bannister became the first man to break the four-minute mile. That was considered a miraculous human feat at the time. The current world record is now, it was set in 1999 by a runner named Hicham El Jarou from Morocco, and he ran a mile in 3 minutes and 43 seconds. That just makes my feet hurt, is what that does. It's a good thing I got my good feet arch supports in. 32 years ago today in 1994, the English Channel Tunnel officially opened. It's the world's longest undersea tunnel with 23 miles of track at an average depth of 150 feet below sea level. Connects England and France. You know what they call it over there? They call it the Channel, is what it's called. Here's a good one for us. 32 years ago today in 1994, Paula Jones sued President Bill Clinton. $700,000 is what she sued him for, claiming that he violated her civil rights by making unwanted sexual advances in 1991 when he was the governor of Arkansas. He allegedly asked her to I'm not even going to say it. It's some people may be eating breakfast at this point. Clinton ended up settling with her for the full amount, but without an apology. She got about $200,000 of that because the rest went to legal expenses. So good for Clinton to pay off his accuser, but it's a crime if Trump pays off his accuser. So you can see the hypocrisy continuing. And finally, 22 years ago today in 2004, the final episode of Friends aired on NBC, ran for 10 years, 236 episodes, went out with an estimated 51.1 million viewers. A lot of people watching that final episode of Friends. Yeah, we're going straight to the traffic. That's going to get me in trouble with Jay. He's not going to be happy about things when we go to break the next time. But let's check in on the traffic and weather. Here is Santa James.
15: With a look at the Southern Bancorp traffic this morning, state police are reporting an accident on 430 southbound at exit 9 in Little Rock that's impacting the off-ramp. And traffic is beginning to pick up on I-30 eastbound west of the I-430 interchange back to Bryant. Outside of the metro, state police are reporting an accident on I-530 southbound at exit 42 in Pine Bluff that's impacting the left shoulder. And that's your Southern Bancorp traffic. Southern Bancorp, wealth builders for everyone, now serving Little Rock. With the Arkansas Traffic Network, I'm Santa James.
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7: And taking a look at the weather today, cloudy, cooler, a couple of showers, as you can see, some thunderstorms, high around 59, 60 this afternoon. Tonight, going to be cloudy, low around 50. Then tomorrow, clouds followed by brightening skies. Sun going to come out by tomorrow, high around 69. Currently, we're at 51 degrees. We'll have some rain and thunder moving across central Arkansas as we take another look at the money news this morning with Morgan Stanley Wealth Management of Little Rock's Lou Graham. And Lou, good morning.
13: Signs of de-escalation between the U.S. and Iran. The Wall Street Journal noting oil prices are sliding after Axios reported that the two countries were close to an agreement. Hours earlier, President Trump paused Project Freedom, his push to reopen the Strait of Hormuz to see whether a deal could be worked out, citing, quote, great progress. Brent and U.S. crude futures more than 7% lower earlier, accelerating an earlier decline. The recent drop in oil prices not translating into relief at the pump for Americans lately. The average price of a gallon of regular gasoline ticked up to $4.54 a gallon yesterday compared to less than $3 a gallon when the war started, that according to AAA. U.S. stocks look to open sharply higher, powered by optimism that a negotiated end of the Middle East war can be reached and a global tech-led rally. Shares of Advanced Micro Devices and pre-market activity up 18%, Intel up 5%, Novo Nordisk in a separate sector up 7.5%. We're back in 30 minutes, Toby. Looking pretty good for now.
7: Thank you, Lou. We appreciate that. Of course, surrender is your keyword. Send that in to 501-403-5276. Get qualified for Mother's Day brunch.
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17: Stock futures are surging. Oil prices are plunging. I'm Dave Anthony, Fox News, reacting to a potential end to the Iran conflict, bringing oil down 10%. President Trump just posted on Truth Social minutes ago, if Iran doesn't agree to a deal being considered, the bombing restarts with much higher intensity than before. And here's what's on the table.
18: One page, 14 points. That is what is being hatched out between the U.S. and Iran, according to a report just out in Axios.
17: Fox's Peter Ducey at the White House.
18: Something could come together in the next 48 hours, according to this report. It also says this is the closest the two sides have been to resolving their differences since the shooting started in February. And it follows President Trump yesterday deciding to stop a military campaign in the Strait of Hormuz.
17: That was Project Freedom that had just started Monday, a plan for the U.S. military to escort hundreds of oil tankers and ships that have been stranded in the strait. And Iran fired at some American ships and commercial vessels. There's another Trump Truth Social post just out this morning touting the White House ballroom the president's building as magnificent and coming in ahead of schedule. And under budget, he wrote, reacting to reports of cost overruns, Republicans in the Senate are proposing spending $1 billion for ballroom security. Victories for President Trump in India in the Indiana's primaries, though he wasn't on the ballot there.
20: The president's supporters say this should put GOP members who don't support the president's redistricting plan on notice. So for context, last year, several Republicans in Indiana State Senate joined Democrats to reject a new congressional map. It would have created two more right-leaning House seats. The president, upset by the results, then backed candidates looking to unseat seven state senators who defied him. This morning, so far, only one incumbent has survived. Another race has yet to be called.
17: Fox's Madeline Rivera in Ohio's primaries. Former Senator Sherrod Brown won the Democratic race, trying to unseat Republican Senator John Houston. Vivek Ramaswamy won the GOP primary for governor. He'll face Democrat Amy Acton. 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
17: One of the people shot in the mass shooting Sunday night near Oklahoma City has died. She was an 18-year-old who'd been in critical condition. 22 others were injured that night, and police are still looking for the two masked gunmen who had attacked a party at Arcadia Lake in Edmond. In Pennsylvania, three people are charged in a shooting at a party.
22: 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An investigation is underway after human remains were found in Alexander Tuesday morning. Police say they got a tip saying the bones were discovered near Highway 111 near I-30 and Alexander Road. The remains have been sent to the Arkansas State Crime Lab to determine an identity and cause of death. Arkansas State Troopers have made an arrest in this weekend's hit and run in Little Rock. 33-year-old Victor Reyes of Little Rock is facing three counts of negligent homicide in the deaths of a woman and two children. The crash happened just after 9 Sunday evening.

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1: And welcome into the 7 o'clock hour of First News. It is the Wednesday edition. Of course, getting qualified for the Mother's Day brunch at the Heritage Grill, Steak and Fin. You can make a reservation right now if you want to play the game. 399-8000 is where you make those reservations. Also, the Open Table app. Or you can try to win some Sticks and Cheap Trick tickets by sending in the keyword surrender to 501-403-5276. That will then get you in. If you win the qualifying prize, you'll then be in the grand prize drawing at the end of the week for that table for four at the Mother's Day brunch coming up on Sunday. So make sure you make some good plans for Mom. Let's check in on the traffic and weather. Here's Santa James.
11: With a look at the Southern Bancorp traffic this morning, state police are reporting an accident on 430 southbound at exit 9 in Little Rock that's impacting the off-ramp. And traffic is beginning to pick up in the normal spots on I-30 eastbound west of the I-430 interchange back to Bryant, on 630 eastbound from Cedar back to Baptist, as well as the north and south interchanges. Outside of the metro, state police are reporting an accident on I-530 southbound at exit 42 in Pine Bluff that's impacting the left shoulder. And that's your Southern Bancorp traffic. Southern Bancorp, wealth builders for everyone, now serving Little Rock. With the Arkansas Traffic Network, I'm Santa James.
12: Sponsor will bring cloudy skies and cooler temperatures with a few showers and a thunderstorm. Expect a high of 61. Tonight will remain cloudy with a low of 50. Tomorrow will start with clouds clearing up later, leading to a high of 69. By Friday, it'll be mostly sunny and warmer with a high of 82. Saturday will be mostly sunny with a high of 81. Sunday will have a mix of clouds and sunshine and a chance of a thunderstorm in some areas, along with humid conditions. The high will reach 80. I'm AccuWeather meteorologist Jason Caterina.
1: And currently we're hanging out at 53 degrees right now, so have that rain and thunder moving across Central Arkansas. 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Toby.
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5: Hey, good Wednesday morning to you. It is the 6th day of May, just about 11 minutes after 7 o'clock. And now joining us on the American League Texan phone line is a voice that you know very well on our show. He's our money man, Lou Graham. Of course, he's an associate vice president and financial advisor for Morgan Stanley Wealth Management here locally. And he now joins the show to talk about, it's called the stock market game. And it's for Arkansas students who plays the stock market game. And Lou, I believe he put it together and now administrates it. But Lou, good morning and thanks for coming on the show again.
6: Hey, good morning. Same to you. Good morning. Glad to be here. Glad to talk about Economics Arkansas and the stock market game.
5: Yes. And so can you start by kind of telling us what the stock market game is that you're using and how, what Economic Arkansas, why you've put this together and what it does for Arkansas students?
6: Well, on the board, as a board member for many years at Economics Arkansas, I've helped support and sponsor the stock market game. It's a national program of the SIFMA Foundation. It allows students and teachers the opportunity to invest a virtual $100,000 in stocks and bonds and mutual funds through a 13-week simulation each semester, a year-long session also available that begins in September, ends in April. Economics Arkansas has been the facilitator of the program since 1999 in Arkansas. The program actually goes back to a board game back in 1963.
5: Wow.
6: The best news is that it's free for people to participate thanks to the Arkansas Securities Department and the Walton Family Foundation. Pretty good program.
5: Yeah, no, it is really cool. So once the students start playing the game, how long does the game last? Does this last the entire school year or is it just a couple of months? How does that part of it work in the schools?
6: Right. Well, it's 13 weeks long. That's where the majority of the students land. We have over 900 teams in the state. And
5: wow.
6: Actually, the top 1% or less than that are going to be meeting tomorrow in an award ceremony at the Clinton Library. Mm-hmm. It's basically getting them involved in building a stock portfolio to see how well they can do. Obviously, a long-term investor doesn't do this, but it teaches trading and it teaches you some skills. As far as critical thinking, team building,
5: yeah.
6: and the children built some pretty good portfolios.
5: Well, and so you said they invest, they all start off with $100,000. And so Do you choose the winners by who has the biggest portfolio at the end of the 13 weeks? Is that how you pick out who's going to win?
6: Yeah, you know, that's it's pretty simple. You run hard, and again, trading's not one of the things that we recommend as financial advisors for most portfolios, but it gets them involved and engaged, and yeah, it comes right down to the very end, and whoever wins, and so a lot of the winners have been decided on the final day of trading, so it's really exciting. They get into it a lot. It changes the student's perspective about critical thinking and how to build a portfolio, and teaches them something they didn't know, and as you know, as I do, growing up, we didn't have a lot of this kind of interaction. No. So it's really been quite vibrant. And the state leads the country in per capita participation in the stock market game. So Arkansas is a leader in this.
5: Yeah, no, it's a great game. As we're talking with Lou Graham this morning, of course, he's with Economics Arkansas, is the organization that operates the stock market game here for Arkansas students, but also Lou, of course, with Morgan Stanley Wealth Management here locally, and of course, does our money news every morning along with Jason Chacko. So Lou, with this $100,000 this year, how much, let's go with like the high schoolers. How much money did they make off the $100,000 in their trading this year? Like the winning teams?
6: We're gonna get to that news. Actually, the information's been held pretty close to the vest. So tomorrow, we're gonna be recognizing those winners who have established a good record. You know, we've had some that have been up 70%, some that have been up more than 100% in that 13-week period. So it's all over the board. And the best thing is the participation by the students. You know, even if they don't win, they learn all these other skills. And that's promise you, they're never going to look at stocks or investing differently, because they'll never look at it the same way because of what they've learned in the program. It's been a great success, and it's been great to watch these kids light up at this at the ceremonies for the recognition of the winners. Is just absolutely invigorating. These kids are really happy to be here. A lot of kids from out of state haven't been at the Clinton Library or Little Rock, and you know, out in rural areas are coming in to see what's here in the city and to be recognized for their efforts. These are the winners out of a very large group of 900 teams around the state.
5: And so do you divide it up by, is it like high school, middle school, elementary school, or is it done by grade? How do you divide up the categories?
6: Yeah, good question. The program's available to all grade levels. It's more easily utilized in grades 4 through 12, college classes, after-school programs, and a teacher division. Arkansas is divided into six regions: elementary, 4 through 6th grade, junior high, 7th through 9th, senior high, 10th through 12th grade. And again, we recognize only the first place regional winner in each division for the fall, spring, and after-school competitions at a statewide awards luncheon that happens tomorrow. You can register at the stockmarketgame.org and select pay later when you register because of our generous sponsors that allow people to come in and play for no cost.
5: That's very good. That's very good.
6: So it's a great deal. I love it.
5: If you do well in this, I mean, is this like something that you could put on a college application that, hey, I won the stock market game in Arkansas?
6: You know, it all depends. You know, I don't think it could hurt.
5: Right.
6: I think it's more the recognition that they know what they're doing, and they have a better idea of how investments work, how diversification works, how concentrated stock positions work, and mainly, you know, some life skills about critical thinking. A lot of critical thinking skills that we need to navigate life occurs in this stock market game process. So the teachers collaborating along with the students. Again, just an overall, you could call them all winners because they're doing something very special and adding to their life skills.
5: Yeah, no, it's a tremendous program. I'm really glad that you're on the front end of helping to administrate this here in our state. It's very cool, and like you said, you know, it teaches a lot of financial literacy, which, you know, a lot of us didn't get when we were going through school. So this is a great program. Lou, of course, we'll hear from you in just a few minutes. We're gonna talk a little more about how things might open up on the markets. Looks like it's gonna be a lot of green on the screen today. But I hope the awards luncheon goes well on Thursday, and I appreciate you coming on the show and explaining the stock market game to us this morning. We appreciate the time.
6: Well, thanks for the opportunity to do it. The staff at Economics Arkansas runs a great program, and I'm happy to give them more visibility. It's a great program, and thanks for the time, Toby.
5: You bet. There goes Lou Graham. Of course, Morgan Stanley Wealth Management is where you find him in the public sector if you need some help with any of your investing. And then, of course, you hear him here on the radio. In fact, we'll hear from him in about 10 minutes, so we better get ready for that, and we'll start by getting some traffic and weather rolling. So here is Santa James.
7: With a look at the Southern Bay Corp of traffic this morning. State police are reporting an accident on 430 southbound at exit 9 in Little Rock that's impacting the off-ramp. And traffic is beginning to pick up in the normal spots on I-30 eastbound west of the I-430 interchange back to Bryant, on 630 eastbound from Cedar back to Baptist, as well as the north and south interchanges. And that's your Southern Bank Corp traffic. 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With the Arkansas Traffic Network, I'm Santa James.
8: Today will be cloudy and cooler with a couple of showers and a thunderstorm, reaching a high of 61. Tonight, expect cloudy skies with a low of 50. Tomorrow, clouds will give way to a brightening sky with a high of 69. Friday is forecasted to be mostly sunny and warmer with a high of 82. Saturday will also be mostly sunny with a high of 81. Sunday will feature intervals of clouds and sunshine with a chance of a thunderstorm in a few areas. It'll be humid with a high of 80. I'm AccuWeather meteorologist Jason Caterina.
5: And currently, we're still hanging out right around 52 degrees right now. Got some rain and thunder moving across central Arkansas. 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
9: From the KARN newsroom, I'm Jay Jones. The U.S. Department of Housing and Urban Development has officially taken over the Metropolitan Housing Alliance, formerly known as the Little Rock Housing Authority, following through on a warning issued just last week. In a newly released determination and possession letter, HUD confirmed that it's dissolved the agency's locally appointed Board of Commissioners and assumed full control of its programs, operations, and assets effective immediately. The city of Little Rock responded Tuesday, saying the federal takeover raises concerns about timing and its impact on residents. The Arkansas Department of Finance and Administration released the April revenue report on Monday. The report shows that at the end of April, the state had $226.1 million in net general revenue above forecast at the 10th month in the fiscal year. This is based on the year-to-date revenue of $5.87 billion, $405 million higher than a year ago, according to the report. The Arkansas legislature is currently in a special session called to decrease individual and corporate taxes in the state by 0.2%. A Conway man is now facing a capital murder charge after police say his infant child died following a week-long hospitalization for life-threatening injuries. Officers responded to the hospital on April 24th after receiving a report of an infant suffering from critical injuries. James Dunbar Jr. was arrested on multiple felony charges. Following the child's death, prosecutors upgraded the charges against Dunbar to capital murder. Police are investigating after skeleton human remains were found in Alexander on Tuesday morning. Authorities said they received a tip about the remains around 8 a.m. that were near Interstate 30 and Alexander Road. The evidence has been sent to the Arkansas State Crime Lab for analysis and identification. An Arkansas native has received the most prestigious award in journalism for her work on a series of reports highlighting dubious towing practices in the state of Connecticut. Jenny Monk, a reporter for the Connecticut Mirror, won the 2026 Pulitzer Prize in local reporting with a fellow reporter for the reports called On the Hook. Monk, a Pencil Bluff native, attended the University of Arkansas and was previously a reporter for the Arkansas Democrat Gazette. From the KRN newsroom, I'm Jay Jones.
5: All right, thank you, Jay. Let's see who's having a birthday here on the 6th of May. We start here in Arkansas. Governor Jeff Davis was born today in 1862 in Rocky Comfort, Arkansas. That's in Little River County, at the time, anyways. And he became our 20th governor from 1901 to 1907. Then he moved on to become a U.S. senator from 1907 to 1913. He actually died here in Little Rock in 1913. You've also got some of the celebs having a birthday today. Basketball player Chris Paul turns 41 years old today, former NBA point guard, really a former NBA point guard recently. He was basically kicked off the LA Clippers earlier this year. You've got Tom Bergeron is 71 years old. Of course, you know him from Dancing with the Stars.
10: One of the things people don't know is how little I was really involved in the day-to-day stuff, so I could watch it almost as a viewer watched it.
5: Yep, so talking about the behind the scenes of the Dancing with the Stars. Tony Blair turned 73 years old today. That was England's prime minister for most of the George W. Bush years, especially when he was in charge over in England. The great Bob Seger turns 81 years old today. Yeah, he's a big time out of Detroit is what for Bob Seger. You've also got a couple that have passed away, would have had birthdays today. The Say Hey Kid, Willie Mays, was born today in 1931.
11: When the game stopped being fun and when you're hitting, like you said, 211, it's no fun going out there a day and not being able to produce.
5: I mean, half the league's hitting 211 right now. So, of course, he is a Baseball Hall of Famer for the San Francisco Giants. Played a little bit with the Mets at the end of his career. 24-time All-Star. Won a World Series with the Giants in 1954. He's two-time NL MVP. Rookie of the Year in 1951. On and on and on and on and on. Just a tremendous player. I've also got staying with sports. Reuben Hurricane Carter was born today in 1937. This is the boxer that was wrongly convicted of murder. Denzel Washington played him in the movie The Hurricane, which if you have not seen The Hurricane, it is awesome. So make sure to go watch it. It's a great story. It's a sad story, but it's a very, very good movie. Of course, Hurricane Carter passed away in 2014. And they've got the great Orson Welles was born today in 1915. Citizen Kane fame. Also the narrator of The History of the World Part 1. The Mongoose cartoon as well. Riki Tiki Tavi is the cartoon. And we lost him in 1985. And that is the birthdays for today. We'll be right back on News Radio 102.9 KARN. Hey, it's
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5: Hey, good Wednesday morning to you. It is First News here on the 6th day of May, 27 minutes after 7. Let's check some traffic and weather with Santa James.
7: With a look at the Southern Bancorp traffic this morning, state police are reporting an accident on 430 southbound at exit 9 in Little Rock that's impacting the off-ramp. And traffic is beginning to pick up in the normal spots on I-30 eastbound west of the I-430 interchange back to Bryant, on 630 eastbound from Cedar back to Baptist, as well as the north and south interchanges. And that's your Southern Bancorp traffic. Southern Bancorp, wealth builders for everyone, now serving Little Rock. With the Arkansas Traffic Network, I'm Santa James.
8: Sponsored. Bring cloudy skies and cooler temperatures with a few showers and a thunderstorm. Expect a high of 61. Tonight will remain cloudy with a low of 50. Tomorrow we'll start with clouds clearing up later, leading to a high of 69. By Friday, it'll be mostly sunny and warmer with a high of 82. Saturday will be mostly sunny with a high of 81. Sunday will have a mix of clouds and sunshine and a chance of a thunderstorm in some areas, along with humid conditions. The high will reach 80. I'm AccuWeather meteorologist Jason Caterina.
5: And currently, we dropped down to 50 degrees. Got some light rain still moving across central Arkansas. As we head over to the money news once again, check in with Morgan Stanley Wealth Management's Lou Graham. And Lou, good morning.
13: Good Wednesday morning. The U.S.-Iran war could end in the next 48 hours if both parties agree to a 14-point proposal. That, according to an Axios report this morning, stock futures jumping higher, gold up more than 3%. Oil measured by the WTI down 9%, around $93 a barrel. That's spilling over into the European markets. Tokyo closing before the news out at 0.4%, a new 52-week high for the South Korean KOSPI, an all-time high as well. European markets, the FTSE 100 up 2.25% in London. The Eurostock 600 up 2.3%. Quite a rally there. We'll see if that holds. That's in late morning trading. As for Arkansas share prices yesterday, Walmart shares gaining ground to $130.79. Dillard shares also higher to $559.22 a share. All six Central Arkansas share prices advancing. The 10-year Treasury with a yield of 4.34%. The 2-year with a yield of 3.86%. We're back in 30 minutes, Toby. Looking good so far.
5: All right. Thank you, Lou. We appreciate that. Of course, getting you qualified for the Mother's Day brunch contest. 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That, of course, great Cheap Trick song, because the qualifying prize is the Sticks and Cheap Trick tickets on May 16th. And then you'll be in the grand prize drawing if you win today for the Heritage Grill Steak and Fin Mother's Day brunch coming up on Sunday. So you make your reservations at 399-8000. And so send surrender to 501-403-5276.
14: Fox News, I'm CJ Papa. The war between the U.S. and Iran come to an end. More from Fox's Peter Ducey at the White House.
15: One page, 14 points. That is what is being hashed out between the U.S. and Iran, according to a report just out in Axios. Something could come together in the next 48 hours, according to this report, that also says this is the closest the two sides have been to resolving their differences since the shooting started in February.
14: President Trump posting on Truth Social this morning, Iran does not agree. The bombing starts, and it will be sadly at a much higher level and intensity than it was before. But he did tap the pause button on the U.S. Navy guiding ships through the Strait of Hormuz. Wall Street futures surging this morning on the news of a potential deal, while oil prices are plunging. AAA say gas prices up 5 cents overnight. 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
16: 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An investigation is underway after human remains were found in Alexander Tuesday morning. Police say they got a tip saying the bones were discovered near Highway 111 near I-30 and Alexander Road. The remains have been sent to the Arkansas State Crime Lab to determine an identity and cause of death. Arkansas State Troopers have made an arrest in this weekend's hit and run in Little Rock. 33-year-old Victor Reyes of Little Rock is facing 3 counts of negligent homicide in the deaths of a woman and 2 children. The crash happened just after 9 Sunday evening on Arch Street near Dixon Road. Troopers say the suspect crossed the center line, hitting the other car head-on before running off. Reyes was taken to the Pulaski County Detention Center. And the federal government is now officially taking over the Metropolitan Housing Alliance after the agency did not meet requirements in a recovery agreement. Little Rock City leaders say the takeover is creating anxiety and causing uncertainty for residents. They're urging HUD to prioritize housing stability and return control to local leaders. But HUD says it will keep control until federal standards are met. I'm KRK4's Laura Monteverdi from the News Radio 1029 KARN News Desk.
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17: From the News Radio 1029 KARN Weather Center, I'm Fox 16 Chief Meteorologist Joel Young. Scattered showers and storms linger into Wednesday morning and will likely continue through much of the day Wednesday, but the severe risk is going to stay far into southeast Arkansas. Our temperatures will start out the day in the mid-50s, will climb to the mid-60s Wednesday afternoon. Then we dry out with mostly cloudy skies and cooler temperatures by Thursday morning down to 50 degrees. I'm Fox 16 Chief Meteorologist Joel Young from the Arkansas Storm Team at the News Radio 1029 KARN Weather Center.
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5: Hey, good Wednesday morning to you. It is the 6th day of May, 36 minutes after 7 o'clock. Coming up, we're going to talk with Nick Horton, the founder and CEO of Opportunity Arkansas. Lots to go over with him. Special session wrapping up today. So we'll get into some of that. Nothing but cakes for the sweet deal coming up at 9 o'clock this morning. $25 gets you $50 to spend at the website, newsradio1029.com. Click on the sweet deals tab, and then surrender is your keyword for the Heritage Grill Mother's Day brunch contest. So get in on that by sending surrender to 501-403-5276. Let's check some traffic. Traffic and weather. Here is Santa James.
7: With a look at the Southern Bancorp traffic this morning, state police are reporting an accident on 430 southbound at exit 9 in Little Rock that's impacting the off-ramp, and another accident on I-40 westbound at exit 150 in North Little Rock that's impacting the left shoulder. We're seeing heavy traffic in the normal spot, 30 eastbound into the metro from the I-430 interchange back to Bryant, on 630 eastbound from Cedar back to Baptist, and at the north and south interchanges. And that's your Southern Bancorp traffic. Southern Bancorp, wealth builders for everyone, now serving Little Rock. With the Arkansas Traffic Network, I'm Santa James.
8: Sponsored by cloudy and cooler with a couple of showers and a thunderstorm reaching a high of 61. Tonight, expect cloudy skies with a low of 50. Tomorrow, clouds will give way to a brightening sky with a high of 69. Friday is forecasted to be mostly sunny and warmer with a high of 82. Saturday will also be mostly sunny with a high of 81. Sunday will feature intervals of clouds and sunshine with a chance of a thunderstorm in a few areas. It'll be humid with a high of 80. I'm AccuWeather meteorologist Jason Caterina.
5: And currently we're hanging out at 50 degrees right now, so some rain and some thunder moving across central Arkansas. 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
28: It's time to talk about the important issues for the natural state. 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
5: Hey, welcome back. It is the Wednesday edition of First News. Sixth day of May. It's 19 minutes in front of 8 o'clock as we welcome Nick Horton back to the show. Of course, he's the founder and CEO of Opportunity Arkansas. Nick, good morning to you. How you doing this Wednesday? Jay, you're going to have to punch him up there. There we go. Sorry, Nick, a little slow on the draw,
11: Jay,
5: there.
11: Come on. Wow, man. I had this great opening line and everything.
5: Oh, I'm telling you, he is so mad at me right now that the fact that he did that, I can't even yell at him this morning. So it's an unfortunate state of affairs.
11: But... Well, I'm doing good. I'm glad to be here. How about this weather, man? Unbelievable.
5: I know. We're swimming around a little bit this morning. But
11: I'm going to go get my jacket out of the closet.
5: The nice thing will be is that we may have some dreary weather, but hopefully we get an official announcement on the tax cut today. So it sounds like the special session's going to wrap up with an income tax cut of 0.2%. Now, I opened up the Sunday paper this weekend, Nick, and there on the front page, there's an article referencing Opportunity Arkansas on the Pay As We Grow website, which I thought was very cool. Mm-hmm. And so is there any indication from the legislature that they would consider your organization's plan to get to a zero income tax in our state or at least adopt a plan to start moving towards that? We've seen some states that they're not at zero, but they've got a plan in place that gets them to zero. Do you feel like that Arkansas will do that? I know it's obviously not happening this year, but do you feel like that we'll ever adopt that plan that says, hey, here's the process of how we will get to zero?
11: Well, I certainly hope so. And as you know, Toby, we talked in that story on the front page of the Sunday Democrat Gazette, and we're going to be working overtime and doing everything that we can to make sure that that is a priority going into the January 2027 legislative session. As you mentioned, it's not happening right now, which is unfortunate. We wanted, we're hopeful and we're advocating for that to be the case in this special session that they're wrapping up today. But yes, I mean, there's a lot of arguments in favor of doing this. We've got two neighboring states that have done this now in Mississippi and Oklahoma just in the last year. Missouri is actually actively looking at a very similar type proposal. So that would be three neighboring states that were doing something similar. And, I found it fascinating and, frankly, disappointing and frustrating in the article in the Dem Gaz on Sunday that there were some legislators who felt like they needed to speak out and let people know that they just really didn't think this was a good idea. They just really didn't think we should outsource the job of the legislature to a quote, formula. But reality is, Toby, state government does this all the time. We have funding formulas for virtually everything. We have funding formulas for education. We have funding formulas for Medicaid. The entire state budget, actually, Toby, is funded through the RSA, the Revenue Stabilization
2: That's
11: Act,
2: right.
11: which is all dependent on available revenues and funds being released, if revenues are available or not. That's how all of state government works effectively. So it's not a foreign concept. It's not really even that new. And frankly, in some ways, it's not that different. You know, it's interesting. Legislators will tell you behind the scenes, well, you know, we're basically already doing that, Nick. Like, we're basically already on our way to zero because we're doing these focused, targeted cuts every, you know, 18 months or so. And then my response is, well, then great. Why don't we just put it in state law?
2: Like, that's right.
11: Why don't we just put us on an automatic clear path to zero? If something catastrophic happens, there would be safeguards in the plan, in the statute, that would account for that, because it's only based on available revenue. It's not a true automatic tax cut, no matter what. It's only based on the revenues being available. And the legislature could always, I mean, we would certainly hope that they wouldn't do this, but they could always come in and tweak it if they had to, if there was something that was truly emergent or something disastrous that happened that needed to be adjusted, they could make those changes. But there's really no argument that I've heard yet, and I'm waiting to hear
2: right.
11: As to why we shouldn't or couldn't do this.
5: Is it a formula that they're using to decide that it should be 0.2% this year? I mean, how do we land on the 0.2%? Where do we get that number from?
11: Yeah, of course. They're using formulas and projections and revenue estimates for all of these things to say, okay, well, revenue was roughly this last year, and here's the forecasted surplus, which, by the way, Toby, as you know, we've been tracking that monthly. The forecasted surplus for this fiscal year, which ends at the end of June, is now nearly $500 million, $500 million. And so all these people that are out there with their hair on fire saying, the world is ending and all the revenue is going away because we're cutting the state income tax, in reality, the income tax cuts are working, and we are putting more money in Arkansans' pockets and in job creators' pockets, and they are investing that money in Arkansas. And so state revenues are continuing to grow. Sales tax revenue in particular is continuing to grow because we're leaving more money in the state economy. So, yeah, this whole idea of like, well, we can't just rely on a formula. We can't outsource the job of the legislature to a spreadsheet. Spreadsheets and formulas are what all of state government, all of our budgeting is based off of anyways.
2: Yeah.
11: And this is just something that's just so common sense. I think, Toby, if I can just be a little cynical, and I hate to do that, you know, I'm such an optimistic guy.
5: That's right.
11: But I think at the end of the day, this is about power and control, and this is about a core group of legislators and some people in leadership that they just want to be the ones that get to make the decision. And so when they say we don't want to outsource it to a formula, what they really mean is we want to hold on to the ball, and we want to be the ones to decide when and how much income tax cuts happen.
2: Yeah.
11: And I think that's unfortunate. As you know and your listeners know, 2025, we had a $400 million surplus, and we had no income tax cuts. For the first time in 5 years, that should never happen again.
2: Yeah.
11: We should make sure the job creators and families and hardworking Arkansans all over the state know that when state government takes more money than they need to keep the lights on, that a portion of that money is coming back to them into their family budgets.
5: Yeah. Well, and I mean, it's like anything. I mean, you know, if you get a raise at your job, you know, for the first month or two, you're kind of in that honeymoon period with that new money in the paycheck. But eventually you fill it up, right? Or it's even like having a bigger garage. You're just going to fill it up with more stuff. And so, you know, it doesn't make sense for them to have the surplus. Or, you know, they're just going to use it on more stuff. And that's what we've heard in the opposition arguments. And, well, you know, this program we want to do and this program and that program. And, you know, it just doesn't make a whole lot of sense.
11: Look at the super project. I mean, they came in last second in the fiscal session.
5: $300 million.
11: And said, well, we got $300 million in reserves, because that's the other thing they've been doing, Toby, that I think is problematic now. We've got nearly $1 billion in reserve accounts, multiple different reserve accounts all over state government.
2: Mm-hmm.
11: A lot of legislators don't even know where all that money is. The public certainly doesn't know where a lot of that money is. And they say, well, we can't cut taxes because we're going to need the money for X, Y, and Z, but we don't necessarily know what it is yet. And then all of a sudden, these big super secret super projects come along.
2: Yep.
11: And they say, well, we got all this money squirreled away. Why don't we just spend $300 million? And we'll do $180 million in tax cuts, but we'll give $300 million to one company. There's something wrong with that. And there's something wrong with telling the taxpayers of Arkansas for 18 months, we can't cut income taxes right now. We can't do it. Oh, a $300 million super project. We got the money for that.
2: Yeah.
11: We'll go dig that out of the piggy bank.
2: Yeah.
11: So it's just a screwed up way of doing things and set of priorities. And We've got to reverse. We've got to put taxpayers at the front of the line.
5: Yeah, but
11: they should eat first on this.
5: I would completely
11: every single
5: agree.
11: Time.
5: Yeah, and nonetheless, we'll have a press conference at 1 o'clock this afternoon, and it sounds like our governor will sign the 0.2% tax cut into Arkansas law. It'll be retroactive, from what I understand, to the first of the year. The other thing I wanted to hit with you today, Nick, was this past weekend, there was a rally at the state capitol with the National Education Association and the Arkansas Education Association. They had their Soviet-style solidarity fist on their signs and then their flags, which I thought was odd, but anyways, it was in support of the Education Rights Amendment. Is this the type of action that's exactly why you had to get the 4AR Families Coalition back up and running to combat this bad amendment that's being pushed so hard?
11: Well, it is, and in terms of this Soviet-style fist that they displayed on all of their signs,
5: yeah.
11: I have to say, Toby, you know, you mentioned that it's odd. I'll counter that a little bit and say it's not really. I mean, I think it's very informative. And I think, look, when the left tells us who they are, we should believe them.
5: Yep.
11: And when they're protesting out at the state capitol saying we need education rights and we need this and we need that, worker solidarity and stand with freedom, and they're waving Soviet style paraphernalia in the air, we should take them at their word for who they are. When you look at the Education Rights Amendment and what it would do, and you mentioned our For Our Families initiative, I would encourage folks, and I'll probably say this every week between now and the end of June, to go to 4arfamilies.com and sign up for our email list so that you can keep up to date with what we're doing on this to make sure you know the truth about this Education Rights Amendment that's being shopped around the state at every farmer's market and grocery store and liquor store and everywhere else. They're going to stick a piece of paper in your face, and they're going to say, this is for the kids. This is for accountability. This is for a better Arkansas. And reality is, this is a socialist-style attack on our state constitution. I don't think that's an overstatement whatsoever when you're talking about multiple universal welfare programs that would be created, that would be cemented into our state constitution. These are the exact same type of programs that Zohran Mamdani is proposing in New York City. And we've all seen, Toby, we've all seen the chaos of what's been happening in Minnesota and the daycare fraud and the massive welfare fraud scandals that have been uncovered there in recent months. These are the exact same type programs that they want to create in the state of Arkansas. And not only do they want to create them, they want them to be universal, and they want them to be locked into our state constitution. So they have to be funded no matter what, mandatory spending with no pay-for mechanism, but mandatory spending that these programs are funded regardless of the cost, regardless of the economy, regardless of our fiscal situation, they have to be funded. So this is an extremely radical proposal that's being shopped to the people of Arkansas, and our message is make sure you know what you're actually being asked to sign and make sure you know the truth about this really red, because it sounds fluffy, right? Oh,
5: yeah.
11: Education rights. Oh, it's for the kids. It's for the kids. And it's not.
5: What is the, they're getting signatures. They're trying to put this on the ballot in November. Is that what the signatures, is that what they're doing with the signatures?
11: Yes. Yeah, so they've got until July 3rd
5: okay.
11: to submit about a little bit under 91,000 signatures to the Secretary of State's office to try to get this on the ballot. And if they're able to meet that threshold, they've also got to get a certain number of signatures in a certain number of counties. And if they can meet that, then it would be on the ballot before the voters in November.
5: And then remind people once again what the website is if they want to see the truth about this amendment.
11: Yeah, our website is, of course, our regular website, opportunityarkansas.org, but then our website for this initiative where we're informing and educating Arkansans about what this proposal would really mean is 4arfamilies.com, 4arfamilies.com. So you can go there, sign up for email updates. It's just a landing page right now, but in the next couple weeks, we're going to start to roll out a lot of resources, one-pagers, videos, a detailed version of the amendment where you can read it for yourself and understand exactly what it's proposing. But it's a really radical attack on our state constitution.
5: Yeah.
11: And I just have to say, the state constitution was never designed for these types of things. Our state constitution is not a place where we should be making any really significant policy decisions like this. Policy decisions are intended to be made through the legislative process, through our elected officials, so that there can be public input, there can be amendments, there can be fiscal notes, there can be changes made in the future legislative sessions if things go poorly. They don't want to do any of that. They want to circumvent the legislature, and they want to ram it into the state constitution where it can never be changed, and they want to tell everyone that it's for the kids and just vote for it and it's accountability, and they want to lock it into the state constitution forever. And that's not what our constitution's for. Our constitution is intended to protect our rights and restrain government. That's why it's there. It's not there to create massive new unfunded universal welfare programs, and that's what this would do.
5: Well, and even outside of the policy and all the things in this amendment, the no fiscal note alone should be enough to, for you not to like it. The fact that we have no idea what something like this would cost the taxpayers is crazy to me. But the website, once again, 4arfamilies.com. Of course, you can also find everything at opportunityarkansas.org. And of course, all on the YouTube channel for Opportunity Arkansas. They're on all the social media sites as well. Just search for Opportunity Arkansas, and you'll find it very easily. But, Nick, we always appreciate the information, always appreciate the conversation. And, of course, we'll reconvene at the same time next Wednesday. But thanks for coming on the show this morning.
11: All right. Thanks, brother. Can't wait.
5: All right. There he goes. He's Nick Horton. He's the founder and the CEO of Opportunity Arkansas. You find him at opportunityarkansas.org. It's 55 minutes after 7 o'clock. We'll be right back on News Radio 102.9 KARN. Guys, look.
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5: And welcome back to First News. It is the 6th day of May, 57 minutes after 7. Let's check some traffic and weather with Santa James.
18: With a look at the Southern Bancorp traffic this morning, we are seeing heavy traffic in the normal spots. And state police are reporting an accident on 430 southbound at exit 9 in Little Rock that's impacting the off-ramp. Another accident on I-40 westbound at exit 150 Military Drive in North Little Rock that's impacting the left shoulder. There's also an accident on I-57 southbound at mile marker 14.5 near Jacksonville that's impacting the left lane and left shoulder. And that's your Southern Bancorp traffic. Southern Bancorp, wealth builders for everyone, now serving Little Rock. With the Arkansas Traffic Network, I'm Santa James.
5: And taking a look at your weather today, cloudy and a little rainy, cooler, a couple of showers, thunderstorms moving through, high around 59 this afternoon. Tonight, cloudy with low of 50. Tomorrow, clouds going to turn into some sun, high around 69 for your Thursday. Currently, we're at 50 degrees. Got some of that light rain and thunder still moving across central Arkansas. As we take another look at the money news with Morgan Stanley Wealth Management, it's Lou Graham. And Lou, good morning.
19: Good Wednesday morning. Looking pretty good out there after a record-setting performance for the major averages in the U.S. yesterday, at least for the NASDAQ and the S&P. The Dow gaining 0.75%. The NASDAQ up more than 1%. The S&P hitting an all-time high at 72.73. Close still at a record 72.73. $159. Arkansas share prices participating along the way. Walmart shares higher at $130.79. Dillard shares up to $559.22. All six Central Arkansas share prices advancing in yesterday's activity. Murphy USA hit an intraday high, closed below that, still higher by about 1% to $604.34 a share. Overseas, we've seen a pretty good rally after the news on the U.S. and Iran war possibly ending in the next 48 hours, according to an Axios report. The European Euro Stoxx 600 up 2.3%, and stock index futures pointing to a higher opening across the board for now. We'll see if the rally continues. We'll come back with more in 30 minutes. Toby?
5: All right. Thank you, Lou. We appreciate that. Keyword for the Mother's Day brunch contest is surrender. Send surrender to 501-403-5276. We'll have the drawing for the sticks and cheap trick tickets coming up right before 9, and then that gets you in the drawing for the Heritage Grill for Mother's Day.
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20: and a warning. I'm Dave Anthony, Fox News. President Trump wrote that on Truth Social this morning, that if Iran does not agree to a potential deal being worked out, the bombing will resume at a much higher level and intensity than before. This after another.
21: The president writing, quote, assuming Iran agrees to give what has been agreed to, which is perhaps a big assumption, the already legendary epic fury will be at an end, and the highly effective blockade will allow the Hormuz Strait to be open to all, including Iran.
20: This after President Trump put Project Freedom on hold. It had just started Monday to give stranded ships U.S. military escorts. Fox's Lucas Tomlinson also reports from Dubai.
21: It appears any potential deal hinges on Iran suspending its nuclear program in exchange for sanctions relief. So the blockade on Iranian ports continues. Over 1,500 ships remain stuck in the Persian Gulf, including oil tankers and ships carrying fertilizer for our farmers.
20: This potential deal with Iran has oil prices plunging. They were down 11% at one point, now down by 7% at the gas pump, though another nickel added to that price today. AAA's national average for regular $4.53 per gallon. They're in mourning in Oklahoma. One of the people shot when masked gunmen attacked a party Sunday night at Lake Arcadia in Edmond has died. She was an 18-year-old who'd been in critical condition. 22 others were injured as the manhunt for those shooters continues. Now to primary results.
22: We will deliver you lower costs, bigger paychecks, and better schools.
20: That's Vivek Ramaswamy, who won the Republican race for governor in Ohio a few years after running for president. He'll face Democrat Amy Acton.
23: People in this state are struggling.
20: In another Ohio Democratic primary, Sherrod Brown won as he tries to return to the Senate, attempting to unseat Republican Senator John Husted. Speaking of unseating, five Republican state senators in Indiana were primaried out, beaten by Trump-backed Republicans after the president targeted them for joining Democrats blocking a congressional redistricting plan to help the GOP in November. Another incumbent senator won a seventh, too close to call. 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
29: 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An investigation is underway after human remains were found in Alexander Tuesday morning. Police say they got a tip saying the bones were discovered near Highway 111 near I-30 and Alexander Road. The remains have been sent to the Arkansas State Crime Lab to determine an identity and cause of death. Arkansas State Troopers have made an arrest in this weekend's hit and run in Little Rock. 33-year-old Victor Reyes of Little Rock is facing three counts of negligent homicide in the deaths of a woman and two children. The crash happened just after 9 Sunday evening on Arch Street near Dixon Road. Troopers say the suspect crossed the center line, hitting the other car head-on before running off. Reyes was taken to the Pulaski County Detention Center. And the federal government is now officially taking over the Metropolitan Housing Alliance after the agency did not meet requirements in a recovery agreement. Little Rock City leaders say the takeover is creating anxiety and causing uncertainty for residents. They're urging HUD to prioritize housing stability and return control to local leaders. But HUD says it will keep control until federal standards are met. I'm KRK4's Laura Monteverdi from the News Radio 1029 KARN News Desk.
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6: How did I lose weight? 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
7: And welcome into the 8 o'clock hour of First News, 6 minutes after 8 o'clock. Wild Man Wilson coming up here in just a moment. That's why we call it Wild Wednesday. If you want to get in on the Mother's Day brunch contest at the Heritage Grill Steak and Fin inside the downtown Marriott for this Sunday. Mother's Day is this Sunday. In fact, Wild Man and I are going to talk about it here in just a moment. But you want to send the keyword surrender to 501-403-5276. That gets you qualified for some sticks and Cheap Trick tickets on May 16th at Simmons Bank Arena. And then that also gets you into the drawing for Mother's Day brunch. We've got a couple tables for four that we'll be giving away on Friday to all of our qualifiers throughout the course of this week. So send surrender to 501-403-5276. Let's check some traffic and weather with Santa James.
8: With a look at the Southern Bay Corp traffic this morning, state police are reporting an accident on 430 southbound on the River Bridge in Little Rock that's impacting the off-ramp. Another accident on I-40 westbound at exit 150 in North Little Rock that's impacting the left shoulder. There's an accident on I-57 southbound at mile marker 14.5 near Jacksonville that's impacting the left lane and left shoulder. And another accident on Highway 365 1.3 miles south of State Highway 338 near Sweet Home that's impacting traffic in all lanes. And that's your Southern Bank Corp traffic. 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With the Arkansas Traffic Network, I'm Santa James.
9: Cloudy skies and cooler temperatures with a few showers and a thunderstorm. Expect a high of 61. Tonight will remain cloudy with a low of 50. Tomorrow will start with clouds clearing up later, leading to a high of 69. By Friday, it'll be mostly sunny and warmer with a high of 82. Saturday will be mostly sunny with a high of 81. Sunday will have a mix of clouds and sunshine and a chance of a thunderstorm in some areas, along with humid conditions. The high will reach 80. I'm AccuWeather meteorologist Jason Caterina.
7: Currently, we're at 50 degrees right now. Got some rain and some thunder still moving across central Arkansas. 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

0: 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As we welcome Wild Man Wilson back to the show. How are you doing today, sir?
1: It's a beautiful day outside, isn't it, Toby?
0: It's good fishing day. So, you got to wear your, you got to get your gloves. Washes out today. I've got Mother's Day coming up on Sunday.
1: So happy Mother's Day!
0: What do you do with your wife? Obviously, she's a mom. What do you do with the wife on Mother's Day?
1: Whatever she wants.
0: Okay.
1: Yeah, pretty much. I'll take her out to eat and give her a card.
0: Very nice.
1: I think she's got her eye on a purse, so something she's wanting. So
0: okay,
1: I'm gonna give her a little money, and I'm gonna say, you can either put this toward the purse or in the purse. It doesn't matter.
0: That's right. But that's right.
1: Anyway. No,
0: I think that's
1: it. You know, I was thinking about that. My mom, obviously, has been deceased, but
0: sure. She
1: would have been 105 yesterday.
0: It was wow. About the,
1: yeah, 105.
0: Yeah.
1: That means I'm old.
0: It does, but that's okay. We think about that.
1: Yeah.
0: There's a silver lining to everything.
1: Yep, that's true.
0: So, how are we doing with the, I know the turkey season has been ongoing. How's that looking numbers-wise?
1: I thought about this morning. I got up and looked outside and I went, oh, man, I felt bad for all the turkey hunters. This is the last weekend up north. It's the last season opening. Well, it's closing. Sunday's the last day, by the way.
0: Yeah.
1: Better than last year. You know, our turkeys have been down a few years.
0: Sure.
1: And of course, they made some adjustments to season openings and different zones. But anyway, I think last year we topped 11,000, and we're already, I checked this morning, at 12,750. So
0: okay.
1: I'm encouraged. So, you know, as last year it was ahead of the year before, so I think we're headed in the right direction.
0: Okay. Well, I like hearing that. I have some good turkeys in the freezer this year. I see. This actually might be something you might want to do for mom. Be an outdoor woman. The summer workshops. It looks like the registration's about ready to open up.
1: Yeah, it is. You know, becoming an outdoors woman, we always talk about it here.
0: Becoming. I said be a.
1: Do I?
0: Anyways.
1: But everybody, a lot of ladies, you know, want to get outdoors.
0: And, that's right.
1: And really, husbands are not good instructors.
0: No. And we're good criticizers.
1: That's true. And
0: why are you putting it together that way?
1: But the Game and Fish puts together what's called Becoming an Outdoors Woman, and there's a number of workshops throughout the year. They're getting ready to have a summer one. They'll have one in the fall.
0: Mm-hmm.
1: But what a great gift that would be. Guys, think about this now. If your lady likes to maybe venture outdoors and you don't want to teach her, she doesn't want you to teach her, you pay registration for her to go to one of these things.
0: Mm-hmm.
1: Some of them, they're 2 days. Some of them, they're 4 days, whatever. And then you also offer to babysit that weekend.
0: That's right.
1: That'd be a great gift.
0: Well, you gotta accrue points so that you can then spend the points
1: point,
0: at times.
1: Yeah.
0: You need to go golfing, need to go fishing, but whatever
1: only,
0: it is.
1: But you only get 1 point at a time. You know, you can lose.
0: Toby. There's different weight. There's weighted points on the
1: maybe.
0: Scale. So, you know, some might be a two-pointer.
1: You can lose a bunch of points at a time, but I'm only gaining
0: one. You can lose points a lot easier than you can score points.
1: We better move on before my wife starts listening.
0: So, I see that the Arkansas Game and Fish Commission, they're starting to stock the city ponds.
1: Yeah.
0: Put some big ones in there for us.
1: Catfish.
0: Okay.
1: All summer they'll be doing that, but I just got a notice the other day that they're starting that. School's out, pretty much.
0: Yeah.
1: Might as well be. The kids are gone anyway, mentally. But it's time to start catching some catfish out of city park ponds.
0: Where can if you go to agfc.com, do they have like a calendar or something that says what ponds got stocked when, so you could maybe like chase it around and catch them right after they stock it?
1: Well, they used to put on there where they're going to stock them and when they are going to stock them, but they had to quit that because people were following the trucks there.
0: Yeah, I'd be sitting there with my pole right out the back of the truck.
1: Well, these folks had dip nets catching. They forget the poles. But,
0: right.
1: So now they do tell you when they stocked them, you know, they already happened. But they can go to agfc.com and click on Family and Community Fishing Program.
0: Okay.
1: That'll tell you about all the pond stockings.
0: Very good, very good. So, of course, we're getting close to the end of the school year and need some ideas for things that the kids can be doing this summer. Sounds like there's a Arkansas Audubon summer camp.
1: Yeah, you know, there's not many camps. When I was growing up, there were a lot of summer camps.
0: A ton of them.
1: Conservation camps and so forth. Audubon puts one on every year, I think, what is it, for 4th, 5th, and 6th graders?
0: Fifth, sixth, and seventh.
1: Something like that.
0: Mm-hmm.
1: But if your kid's interested in the outdoors at all, these are great camps. They're well-supervised, very fun and educational at the same time.
0: That's right.
1: Just go to Audubon, Arkansas, I believe, is where you go to find out about that camp.
0: Yeah, but I actually have an email here. It's AudubonCampsAR@gmail.com. You can email them, and I get some information.
1: You know,
0: about
1: somebody else
0: well.
1: To contact about some camps like that is Arkansas 4-H Center out here.
0: That's
1: they
0: right.
1: They have some day camps.
0: Yeah, they do.
1: Those are really good jobs,
0: yeah,
1: too.
0: They've got some really good stuff going on out there. Of course, we're getting close to Memorial Day weekend at the end of the month, so I've got to get the boats in order, got to get the boating education classes done, right?
1: Yeah, you know, this is pretty much the first holiday, outdoor holiday, if you will, of the year. So a lot of people hadn't taken care of their boat and hadn't checked their electronics and the brakes on the trailers and all that stuff. So now's a good time to do it rather than wait till the day before or the day when you're going down the road.
0: Find out you got a problem.
1: Yep.
0: And then are we still applying? Has the application period closed for elk season? Or
1: no,
0: is still
1: just opened up.
0: Oh, just open.
1: The month of May is when you...
0: Well, the whole month.
1: Okay. The whole month of May.
0: Okay.
1: The season, the hunting season isn't until September.
0: Sure, sure.
1: But the month of May is when you have to apply.
0: Okay. So if you want to go hunting for an elk this year, you got to get that application in AGFC.com is where you're going to go to get the information on that. Let's open up the phones. We're looking for the ninth caller, 501-403-5276, the American Lake Detection phone line. And we're giving away a one-year subscription to the Arkansas Wildlife Magazine. That includes the wildlife calendar as one of the issues of the magazine. That'll be later on this summer. And then, of course, this is all from our friends at the Arkansas Game and Fish Foundation. You can find them at agff.org is their website. So call in right now looking for caller number 9 to win the one-year subscription to the Arkansas Wildlife Magazine. Of course, if you already have a subscription, you can still win because you can then gift the subscription to somebody who you think would like it. It could be, you could give it to a kid, you could give it to your neighbor, you could give it to someone in your family. So anyone you want to gift it to, you can if you've already got a subscription. So call in right now, 501-403-5276, and we'll give that away. What are you doing on the big show this weekend?
1: We're going to talk all about elk.
0: Okay.
1: I got the elk biologist going to be talking about our population, how it's doing up there. You know, we stocked them back in the early 80s.
0: That's right.
1: We only stocked like 112, and now we got 600 or 700. We've had a hunting season for a number of years, so we'll talk with him about how the elk are doing up there and maybe some good times of the year to go look at them if you don't go hunt them
0: that's
1: at
0: right
1: all.
0: We go to Ponca, is that right?
1: Yep, little town called Ponca.
0: I'm starting to learn.
1: There's more elk in Ponca than there are people, I'll just tell you that.
0: That's my kind of town, I'll be honest with you. So I like that. So all right, well, Wild Man, always good to see you, and of course we'll hear from you bright and early on Saturday morning, 7 a.m.
1: I'll be here.
0: All right, there he goes. He is your host of Call the Wild, Wild Man Wilson, 7 o'clock Saturday morning, 11 o'clock Saturday with the Saturday morning with the replay, and then of course 4 o'clock on Sunday afternoon with the bonus episode, and always available on demand at newsradio1029.com. Just click on that on demand tab at the top of the page. It's 19 minutes after 8 o'clock. Let's check some traffic and weather with Santa James.
2: With the look at the Southern Bank Corp traffic this morning, we are still seeing heavy traffic in the normal areas, and state police are reporting an accident on I-40 westbound at exit 150 near Military Drive in North Little Rock that's impacting the left shoulder. There's also an accident on Highway 365, 1.3 miles south of State Highway 338 near Sweet Home, that's impacting traffic in all lanes. And that's your Southern Bank Corp traffic. Southern Bank Corp, wealth builders for everyone, now serving Little Rock. With the Arkansas Traffic Network, I'm Santa James.
3: This message today will be cloudy and cooler with a couple of showers and a thunderstorm reaching a high of 61. Tonight, expect cloudy skies with a low of 50. Tomorrow, clouds will give way to a brightening sky with a high of 69. Friday is forecasted to be mostly sunny and warmer with a high of 82. Saturday will also be mostly sunny with a high of 81. Sunday will feature intervals of clouds and sunshine with a chance of a thunderstorm in a few areas. It'll be humid with a high of 80. I'm AccuWeather meteorologist Jason Caterina.
0: And currently, we're at, it keeps getting cooler, 49 degrees. Still have rain coming down across a lot of central Arkansas. 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
5: From the KARN newsroom, I'm Jay Jones. The U.S. Department of Housing and Urban Development has officially taken over the Metropolitan Housing Alliance, formerly known as the Little Rock Housing Authority, following through on a warning issued just last week. In a newly released determination and possession letter, HUD confirmed that it's dissolved the agency's locally appointed Board of Commissioners and assumed full control of its programs, operations, and assets effective immediately. The City of Little Rock responded Tuesday saying the federal takeover raises concerns about timing and its impact on residents. The Arkansas Department of Finance and Administration released the April revenue report on Monday. The report shows that at the end of April, the state had $226.1 million in net general revenue above forecast at the 10th month in the fiscal year. This is based on the year-to-date revenue of $5.87 billion, $405 million higher than a year ago, according to the report. The Arkansas legislature is currently in a special session called to decrease individual and corporate taxes in the state by 0.2%. A Conway man is now facing a capital murder charge after police say his infant child died following a week-long hospitalization for life-threatening injuries. Officers responded to the hospital on April 24th after receiving a report of an infant suffering from critical injuries. James Dunbar Jr. was arrested on multiple felony charges. Following the child's death, prosecutors upgraded the charges against Dunbar to capital murder. Police are investigating after skeleton human remains were found in Alexander on Tuesday morning. Authorities said they received a tip about the remains around 8 a.m. that were near Interstate 30 and Alexander Road. The evidence has been sent to the Arkansas State Crime Lab for analysis and identification. An Arkansas native has received the most prestigious award in journalism for her work on a series of reports highlighting dubious towing practices in the state of Connecticut. Jenny Monk, a reporter for the Connecticut Mirror, won the 2026 Pulitzer Prize in local reporting with a fellow reporter for the reports called On the Hook. Monk, a Pencil Bluff native, attended the University of Arkansas and was previously a reporter for the Arkansas Democrat Gazette. From the KRN Newsroom, I'm Jay Jones.
0: All right, thank you, Jay. 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So congratulations to Luke. Appreciate you listening this morning. Glad we could make you a winner, the Arkansas Wildlife Magazine subscription. We'll be right back. 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
0: Hey, good Wednesday morning to you. It is First News here on the 6th of May. It's 26 minutes after 8 o'clock. Let's check in on the traffic and the weather. We do that with Santa James this morning.
2: With a look at the Southern Bank Corp traffic this morning, we are still seeing heavy traffic in the normal areas, and state police are reporting an accident on I-40 westbound at exit 150 near Military Drive in North Little Rock that's impacting the left shoulder. There's also an accident on Highway 365, 1.3 miles south of State Highway 338 near Sweet Home that's impacting traffic in all lanes. And that's your Southern Bank Corp traffic. 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With the Arkansas Traffic Network, I'm Santa James.
3: Sponsored. Cloudy skies and cooler temperatures with a few showers and a thunderstorm. Expect a high of 61. Tonight will remain cloudy with a low of 50. Tomorrow will start with clouds clearing up later, leading to a high of 69. By Friday, it'll be mostly sunny and warmer with a high of 82. Saturday will be mostly sunny with a high of 81. Sunday will have a mix of clouds and sunshine and a chance of a thunderstorm in some areas, along with humid conditions. The high will reach 80. I'm AccuWeather meteorologist Jason Caterina.
0: And currently we're at 49 degrees right now, so of some rain, some thunder coming across central Arkansas. By the way, what Santa was talking about, that Highway 365 where all the lanes are closed, a train hit a tree is what RDOT is telling us this morning, and that's what is resulting in all the lanes being blocked. Let's check in on the money news. We do that with Morgan Stanley Wealth Management of Little Rock's Lou Graham. And Lou, good morning to you.
6: Good morning. The 8:30 bell just about a minute away to kick off Wednesday trading. Looking very bullish out there so far this morning. The Nikkei Index in Tokyo advancing, the South Korean Kospi setting a record, and that's before the news about the U.S.-Iran war could end in the next 48 hours if both parties agree to a 14-point proposal. That, according to an Axios report, the Euro Stoxx 600 late morning trading up a strong 2.3%. As we mentioned, stock index futures pointing to a higher opening after a record close for the S&P 500 yesterday at 72.59. The 10-year Treasury with a yield of 4.34%. The 2-year with a yield of 3.86%. Walmart starts the Wednesday session at $130.79. Dillard's shares at $559.22 a share, both advancing yesterday. Murphy USA also hitting an intraday all-time high. It closed a little bit below that at $604.34 a share. We'll come back at day 58, tell you how the first 30 minutes of trading is shaping up. Toby?
0: All right, thank you, Lou. It's going to take off like a rocket if everything sticks together that they're talking about right now. Let's get you qualified for the Mother's Day brunch at the Heritage Grill Steak and Fin inside the downtown Marriott. 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
13: 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Project Freedom update.
14: We're not looking for a fight, but Iran also cannot be allowed to block innocent countries and their goods from an international waterway.
13: Or Secretary Pete Hegseth.
15: There are more than 15,000 U.S. soldiers, sailors, and Marines in this area that are helping to escort these vessels. They are not actively riding alongside the vessels, but they are overwatching them. And so they have the ability to shoot down the incoming Iranian fire.
13: Fox's Trey Yangston, Tel Aviv. A man with a gun spotted near the White House exchanged gunfire with Secret Service and was shot near the National Mall. He's being charged. A juvenile also shot will survive. The same day, a federal magistrate apologized to the California suspect charged with trying to kill the president at the D.C. Hilton for what he called unfair jail conditions. 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
7: 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An investigation is underway after human remains were found in Alexander Tuesday morning.
16: Police say they got a tip saying the bones were discovered near Highway 111 near I-30 and Alexander Road. The remains have been sent to the Arkansas State Crime Lab to determine an identity and cause of death. Arkansas State Troopers have made an arrest in this weekend's hit and run in Little Rock. 33-year-old Victor Reyes of Little Rock is facing three counts of negligent homicide in the deaths of a woman and two children. The crash happened just after 9 Sunday evening on Arch Street near Dixon Road. Troopers say the suspect crossed the center line, hitting the other car head-on before running off. Reyes was taken to the Pulaski County Detention Center. And the federal government is now officially taking over the Metropolitan Housing Alliance after the agency did not meet requirements in a recovery agreement. Little Rock City leaders say the takeover is creating anxiety and causing uncertainty for residents. They're urging HUD to prioritize housing stability and return control to local leaders. But HUD says it will keep control until federal standards are met. I'm KRK4's Laura Monteverdi from the News Radio 1029 KARN News Desk.
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17: From the News Radio 1029 KARN Weather Center, I'm Fox 16 Chief Meteorologist Joel Young. Scattered showers and storms linger into Wednesday morning and will likely continue through much of the day Wednesday, but the severe risk is going to stay far into southeast Arkansas. Our temperatures will start out the day in the mid-50s, will climb to the mid-60s Wednesday afternoon. Then we dry out with mostly cloudy skies and cooler temperatures by Thursday morning down to 50 degrees. I'm Fox 16 Chief Meteorologist Joel Young from the Arkansas Storm Team at the News Radio 1029 KARN Weather Center.
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0: Hey, welcome back to First News Wednesday edition here on the 6th of May. Don't forget, coming up 9 o'clock, we've got the Nothing Bundt Cake Sweet Deal. 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Absolutely delicious. Everybody's had one, right? If you're living without having one of those, you're really missing out on life. So that happens at 9 o'clock. Of course, if you want to get qualified for the Mother's Day brunch contest at the Heritage Grill Steak and Fin, you want to send the keyword surrender to 501-403-5276. Of course, one of the great Cheap Trick songs from the 70s, because the qualifying prize is Sticks and Cheap Trick tickets for May 16th at Simmons Bank Arena. And then you all go into the drawing for the grand prize on Friday, which will be, we've got a couple of different tables for four for Mother's Day brunch at the Heritage Grill Steak and Fin, which you can make a reservation at right now by calling 399-8000 or using the Open Table app if you want to just make sure that you got a spot to take mom on Sunday. So it's going to be a wonderful brunch. It always is. Let's check in on the traffic and the weather. We do that with Santa James this morning.
2: With the look at the Southern Bank Corp traffic this morning, we are still seeing heavy traffic in the normal areas, and state police are reporting an accident on I-40 westbound at exit 150 near Military Drive in North Little Rock that's impacting the left shoulder. There's also an accident on Highway 365, 1.3 miles south of State Highway 338 near Sweet Home. That's impacting traffic in all lanes. And that's your Southern Bank Corp traffic. 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With the Arkansas Traffic Network, I'm Santa James.
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3: Cloudy and cooler with a couple of showers and a thunderstorm, reaching a high of 61. Tonight, expect cloudy skies with a low of 50. Tomorrow, clouds will give way to a brightening sky with a high of 69. Friday is forecasted to be mostly sunny and warmer with a high of 82. Saturday will also be mostly sunny with a high of 81. Sunday will feature intervals of clouds and sunshine with a chance of a thunderstorm in a few areas. It'll be humid with a high of 80. I'm AccuWeather meteorologist Jason Caterina.
0: And currently, we're hanging out right around 49 degrees. Plenty of rain around central Arkansas still. And I got some clouds as well. A little bit of thunder still hanging out also. 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
0: Hey, good Wednesday morning to you. It is the 6th day of May. It is 42 minutes after 8 o'clock. As we get back into some of the news today, the special session is going to end today at the state capitol, and Governor Sarah Huckabee Sanders is planning a signing ceremony for 1 o'clock this afternoon that will officially end the session and create a tax cut, income tax cut for us. 0.2% is what that is supposed to be. So looking forward to getting that signed at 1 o'clock this afternoon. Also, an interesting story out of the city of Mayflower. They're dealing with another change in leadership at the police department. This is a second time that they've had the police chief resign since October, I believe. So this last police chief, Lee Wood, he stepped down after taking the job in January. Just stepped down yesterday. His departure comes after former chief Douglas Hunter resigned last October. So obviously have some infighting, have leadership issues, and so to fill the gap, Assistant Chief Brittany Bird has been named the interim police chief. And so Bird's a Mayflower native, was working for the Conway Police Department, and so here's where it gets a little tense in the situation. Bird's appointment comes as she continues to face legal issues related to her previous employment with the Conway Police Department. She was fired following an internal investigation that alleged that she responded too slowly to the mass shooting that happened at Fifth Avenue Park in Conway that left two people dead. We all remember that mass shooting. Bird is currently appealing that termination in court, so we'll see how that goes. But a lot of turmoil surrounding this Mayflower Police Department, and so now a new interim police chief, and so we'll keep you updated on that story as it continues to play out. As far as some of the national news, President Trump announcing Tuesday that a U.S. operation to help the cargo ships through the Strait of Hormuz has been paused, the Operation Freedom. But he says that the U.S. and Iran, that they're making great progress towards a peace deal. So this is very positive news. Here's Fox's Lucas Tomlinson reporting from Dubai.
6: President Trump posting on Truth Social about the latest with negotiations with Iran. Quote, assuming Iran agrees to give what has been agreed to, which is perhaps a big assumption, the already legendary epic fury will be at an end, and the highly effective blockade will allow the Hormuz Strait to be open to all, including Iran. If they don't agree, the bombing starts, and it will be, sadly, at a much higher level and intensity than it was before. It appears any potential deal hinges on Iran suspending its nuclear program in exchange for sanctions relief. So the blockade on Iranian ports continues. Over 1,500 ships remain stuck in the Persian Gulf, including oil tankers and ships carrying fertilizer for our farmers.
0: So that's Fox's Lucas Tomlinson in Dubai. The announcement comes after Iran reportedly launched several attacks against the UAE in response to the U.S. escort operation. Meanwhile, Iran's foreign minister arrived in Beijing today to meet with Chinese officials. That's as the Trump administration has called for China to pressure Iran into making a peace deal. Of course, Trump's scheduled to go to China here pretty soon as well. So I'm sure this will be part of the topic that goes on. But they're looking at this memorandum, 14 points. That Iran delivered to the U.S. And apparently the U.S. is thinking this is pretty appetizing for a end of the war. So we'll see what the folks like Steve Witkoff and Jared Kushner think about this, because they're the ones kind of leading the negotiation right now. So we'll see see if we can get to an endpoint. That would be very nice. Back home, some economic news. There's an encouraging update on the job market. Here's Fox's Jenny Casola talking about that.
9: Private employers stepped up hiring last month. Payroll processing company ADP says private sector employment rose by 109,000 in April. Annual pay increased 4.4%. ADP chief economist Dr. Neela Richardson says small and large employers are hiring, but she's seeing softness in the middle. Large companies have resources. She says small ones are the most nimble. Service-providing businesses were adding the most jobs, and hiring was strongest in the West. The monthly employment report is released on Friday. ADP's report is not considered a preview of the Labor Department's update. Ginny Cosella, Fox News.
0: Well, good news on the jobs. That's private sector. We'll get the full jobs report coming up at the end of the week. That'll be on Friday when that'll be released. We'll talk about it on Monday with Bankrate.com's Mark Hamrick. I did see also the Senate's expected to hold a confirmation vote for the Federal Reserve Chair nominee Kevin Warsh. Next week is when that's supposed to happen. So we'll see if we can get him confirmed and into the Fed chair. As far as some sports, the Travelers, they get a 11-7 win over Tulsa last night at Dickie Stevens Ballpark. Fifth consecutive victory in a row, by the way, for the Travs. They're looking real good right now. That series continues today. Midday game, 11:05. Hopefully the weather will let that happen. But 11:05 this morning, school day and senior day at the ballpark. Little Rock Trojans, they went up against Arkansas State last night. They got drubbed 12-0 at Gary Hogan Field was the final score, A-State winning. So Little Rock continues Ohio Valley Conference play. They're headed to UT Martin this weekend. Arkansas State's going to host Texas State in Jonesboro for their weekend series. And then Central Arkansas Bears, they went to the University of Memphis, ended up losing 8-3, did hit a couple of home runs in the game, though. But next up for the Bears, they're going to host the University of North Alabama. That'll start at 3 o'clock on Friday at Bear Stadium out in Conway is where that's going to take place. So some good college baseball continuing on. Of course, Diamond Hogs getting ready to host Oklahoma. That'll start on Friday for their next series. It's 47 minutes after 8 o'clock. Let's check in on the traffic and the weather. Here is Santa James.
2: With a look at the Southern Bank Corp traffic this morning, state police are reporting an accident on Highway 365, 1.3 miles south of State Highway 338 near Sweet Home that's impacting traffic in all lanes. We're also still seeing heavy traffic at the north and south interchanges and on I-57 southbound from Exit 1 north of McCain Boulevard up to I-40. And that's your Southern Bank Corp traffic. 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With the Arkansas Traffic Network, I'm Santa James.
3: Skies and cooler temperatures with a few showers and a thunderstorm. Expect a high of 61. Tonight will remain cloudy with a low of 50. Tomorrow will start with clouds clearing up later, leading to a high of 69. By Friday, it'll be mostly sunny and warmer with a high of 82. Saturday will be mostly sunny with a high of 81. Sunday will have a mix of clouds and sunshine and a chance of a thunderstorm in some areas, along with humid conditions. The high will reach 80. I'm AccuWeather meteorologist Jason Caterina.
0: And currently, we're back up to 50 degrees now. Cloudy skies above us. That rain's starting to move off to the east, so that's the good news. We check in on the five things you need to know. Here's Jay Jones.
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5: From the KARN newsroom, I'm Jay Jones. The U.S. Department of Housing and Urban Development has officially taken over the Metropolitan Housing Alliance, formerly known as the Little Rock Housing Authority, following through on a warning issued just last week. In a newly released determination and possession letter, HUD confirmed that it's dissolved the agency's locally appointed Board of Commissioners and assumed full control of its programs, operations, and assets effective immediately. The City of Little Rock responded Tuesday saying the federal takeover raises concerns about timing and its impact on residents. The Arkansas Department of Finance and Administration released the April revenue report on Monday. The report shows that at the end of April, the state had $226.1 million in net general revenue above forecast at the 10th month in the fiscal year. This is based on the year-to-date revenue of $5.87 billion, $405 million higher than a year ago, according to the report. The Arkansas legislature is currently in a special session called to decrease individual and corporate taxes in the state by 0.2%. A Conway man is now facing a capital murder charge after police say his infant child died following a week-long hospitalization for life-threatening injuries. Officers responded to the hospital on April 24th after receiving a report of an infant suffering from critical injuries. James Dunbar Jr. was arrested on multiple felony charges. Following the child's death, prosecutors upgraded the charges against Dunbar to capital murder. Police are investigating after skeleton human remains were found in Alexander on Tuesday morning. Authorities said they received a tip about the remains around 8 a.m. that were near Interstate 30 and Alexander Road. The evidence has been sent to the Arkansas State Crime Lab for analysis and identification. An Arkansas native has received the most prestigious award in journalism for her work on a series of reports highlighting dubious towing practices in the state of Connecticut. Jenny Monk, a reporter for the Connecticut Mirror, won the 2026 Pulitzer Prize in local reporting with a fellow reporter for the reports called On the Hook. Monk, a Pencil Bluff native, attended the University of Arkansas and was previously a reporter for the Arkansas Democrat Gazette. From the KRN Newsroom, I'm Jay Jones.
0: All right, thank you, Jay. It is time to find ourselves a winner for the Mother's Day brunch contest. And today you'll win tickets to Sticks and Cheap Trick May 16th at Simmons Bank Arena. But then you'll go into the drawing for the Mother's Day tables, table for four, at the Heritage Grill Steak and Fin, which, of course, their Mother's Day brunch will happen this Sunday between 11 and 3. You can make reservations right now. 399-8000 is the phone number. You can also do it through your phone. You can do it on the Open Table app. Just open the Open Table app and go ahead and find Heritage Grill. Make your reservation that way is a good way to do it as well. Surrender was our keyword today. Of course, that was a great song by Cheap Trick.
10: Surrender, surrender, but don't give yourself away.
0: Hey. All right, so surrender was the keyword, and coming out of the hat this morning, 8630 is our winner. Last four digits on the cell phone number, 8630 is going to pick up the pair of tickets to see Sticks and Cheap Trick, of course, on May 16th inside the Simmons Bank Arena, and then they'll be part of the drawing on Friday, the grand prize drawing for Mother's Day brunch at the Heritage Grill Steak and Fin. As far as what's going on in the entertainment file today, TV, you got NBA, NHL playoffs still continuing today. 1 hour special, the Nancy Guthrie Mystery is going to happen at 8 o'clock tonight. That's on the CW channel. And then you've got the second season premiere of Citadel. That's on Amazon Prime is where that is. Stanley Tucci is the star of that show. He's an agent trying to stop a rogue spy network. And they use mind control technology in it. It's actually not bad, to be honest with you. I've watched a little bit of it. And then I just saw this coming across the wire. So you know the AMC theaters, the movie theaters. They're apparently going to start showing live concerts in them. And so they're calling it Arena One at AMC. And the tickets are going to range from $40 to $75 to go sit in the movie theater and watch a concert on the big screen. It's not for me, but maybe it's for you. The first ones that they have signed up, Bebe Rexha is going to be up on June 17th, followed by Paris Hilton. What did Paris Hilton do? What is she going to do? She's going to come up and talk to us? What's she going to do? So that's crazy. So that's on the 18th. And then you've got Maren Morris on June 20th, or the first shows that have been announced. And so this is going to happen at 300 AMC locations in 89 markets across the country. So I would assume that Little Rock's going to be involved in that, with 89 markets being in it. So we'll see. But you pay for it. I wouldn't pay $4 to watch Paris Hilton up on a screen. I wouldn't pay to see her in person, to be honest with you. I know she came and did a nice show here in Arkansas years ago, but I don't know why. I don't know. I guess she's put out some albums at one point, but doesn't seem like anything new. All right, we'll be right back to wrap things up with some money news. First, or the last look at the money news, some traffic and weather, as well as you're listening to First News here on News Radio 102.9 KARN.
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0: That's nature, that's right. Hey, good Wednesday morning to you. Welcome back to First News. Wrapping things up, getting ready for the Chris Plant Show just after 9 o'clock this morning. But we need that final look at the traffic and weather. Here's Santa James.
2: With a look at the Southern Bancorp traffic this morning, state police are reporting an accident on I-57 southbound in Jacksonville at mile marker 8.2 that's impacting the right shoulder. There's also another accident on Highway 365, 1.3 miles south of State Highway 338 near Sweet Home that's impacting traffic in all lanes. And that's your Southern Bancorp traffic. Southern Bancorp, wealth builders for everyone, now serving Little Rock. With the Arkansas Traffic Network, I'm Santa James.
3: Today will be cloudy and cooler with a couple of showers and a thunderstorm reaching a high of 61. Tonight, expect cloudy skies with a low of 50. Tomorrow, clouds will give way to a brightening sky with a high of 69. Friday is forecasted to be mostly sunny and warmer with a high of 82. Saturday will also be mostly sunny with a high of 81. Sunday will feature intervals of clouds and sunshine with a chance of a thunderstorm in a few areas. It'll be humid with a high of 80. I'm AccuWeather meteorologist Jason Caterina.
0: And currently we're at 50 degrees. Cloudy skies. That rain's starting to move out to the east now as we check in on the money news one final time with Morgan Stanley Wealth Management's Lou Graham. And Lou, good morning.
16: Hey, good morning, Toby. A lot of green on the screen. Been talking about it this morning with the situation looking more positive between Iran and the U.S. The Dow Jones Industrial Average up over 1%, 500 points higher. The S&P 500 in record territory up almost 1% at 7321. The NASDAQ up more than 1% in record territory at 25,602. Most Arkansas share prices participating in the upside activity. Bank OZK, Home Bank Shares, Simmons First, all up about 1.5%. Some profit taking from Murphy USA down about 4% after setting a new 52-week high yesterday. So some profit taking in some spots, but really a powerful rally going on so far this morning. We'll see if it has legs. We'll let you know the results this afternoon at 5:03. Toby, looking pretty good.
0: All right. Very good, Lou. We appreciate that. Don't forget, Nothing Bundt Cakes up on the Sweet Deal at 9 a.m. So start logging on to NewsRadio1029.com. 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
17: Agree or the bombing starts. I'm Chris Foster of Fox News. Iran's foreign minister says U.S. proposals to end their military conflict are under consideration. President Trump says there will be more intense bombing than before if the answer is no. In the meantime, he's ended, after less than 48 hours, a mission to escort ships through the Strait of Hormuz.
25: Overnight, President Trump made a major announcement saying he is pausing
18: Project Freedom to allow for negotiations with Iran to proceed. Now, Iran's ambassador to Pakistan responded to the announcement by mocking President Trump, posting on X, "Once beaten, twice shy." The U.S. military remains postured across the region should negotiations with Iran not yield the desired outcome. Reports indicate a one-page memorandum of understanding is close to being reached between the United States and Iran. Axios reports this would include a uranium enrichment moratorium, as well as the eventual opening of the Strait of Hormuz.
17: Fox's Trey Yingst in Tel Aviv, Israel. Oil prices are down around 6% today. Gas prices have already jumped another nickel a gallon to $4.53 on average, according to AAA, the first time over $4.50 since July of 2022. At least five of the seven state Senate Republicans opposed by President Trump for blocking a redistricting proposal in Indiana have lost their primary elections. A sixth is in a race too close to call.
19: In the neighboring state of Ohio, former presidential candidate Vivek Ramaswamy emerged as the Republican nominee for governor. He will face Amy Acton, who ran uncontested in the Democratic primary. There was a crucial special election in Michigan, too. Chegg Green won Michigan's 35th Senate district seat. His win means the Democratic majority will remain in the state Senate.
17: It's Fox's Madeline Rivera. Commerce Secretary Howard Lutnick is at the Capitol this morning. Questions from the House Oversight Committee about his relationship with Jeffrey Epstein. It's a closed-door interview scheduled in about a half an hour. Epstein files released by the Justice Department in January revealed under there was later contact between the two than Lutnick had claimed. America's listening to Fox News.
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27: 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And by any standard, Bahiti's considered more radical than maybe even the regime that was there before. Putting this guy with such a bloody, murderous record at the top of the Revolutionary Guard Corps confirms the regime is not moderating under pressure. On the contrary, they're going to double down on men who's on careers of people who have been built on hostage-taking, assassination, domestic repression and torture and of people. And by any standard, he is considered as radical as the regime's hardline elite that was in power.
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27: You know, there's something big Americans keep forgetting about, you know, behind the news cycles, behind the tariff wars, the conflicts, war, ICE raids here at home. Behind all of this, there's an uncomfortable truth that we need to admit. 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
0: You'll get all the scores from the night before.
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5: Stephen Colbert performing the act on behalf of the CBS television network last night. And it is mailbag day today. I have my mailbag questions. I haven't had an opportunity to read them, but I'm working on that. And I don't necessarily have to. I can just go straight to them as well. All my time as a television news anchor and everything, you know. Did that for a while. A very good and happy Wednesday to you, and welcome back once again. We remain at 888-630-9625. And I've got an Anthony Fauci story to tell today, too. Anthony Fauci. It's just barely about Anthony Fauci, but it's an Anthony Fauci story anyway. So we've got that. And we have a lot more going, too. But with Barack Hussein Obama having reemerged from his Larry Sinclair lair, I think, in his basement, the crawl space of Larry Sinclair's house. Barack Obama has reemerged. Now, Big Mike wasn't there, right? But they talked a lot about Big Mike. There's a lot of talk about Big Mike wearing dresses and like Big Mike wears dresses. Come on. Don't be ridiculous. But we've got that. And Stephen Colbert with Barack Obama last night on the Stephen Colbert television show. And Barack Obama didn't go to New York to do the Stephen Colbert show in the studio. Where are they? Are they in the Ed Sullivan Theater? They're in the Ed Sullivan Theater. And my grandfather and Ed Sullivan were friends. They're friends, my grandfather and Ed Sullivan. But that's another story for another day. Stephen Colbert and Barack Obama. The Stephen Colbert people, they went to Chicago, and they went to the ugliest building in the world, the Chernobyl of presidential libraries. They don't even call it a presidential library. They call it a library. What is that? No, they don't really. But they call it the Obama Center. They should call it the Self Center, the Obama Self Center, because it's all about how self-centered he is. But Barack Obama and Stephen Colbert last night, and I gotta tell you, the Democrats, it's a different way of life for Democrats in America, because when you're a Democrat, all the TV people are clawing over each other, hoping to get an opportunity to suck up to you and grovel and snivel and talk about how great you are and not bring up anything that might be unpleasant, like, you know, using the IRS and the FBI against your political enemies and how you should probably be in prison for all your abuses of power. That never comes up. Just the tongue bath from start to finish. Stephen Colbert and President Barack Hussein Obama last night on the CBS television network doing Democrat Party propaganda from start to finish.
6: What do you think the big draw is going to be for this museum?
7: Michelle's dresses.
6: That's actually a good answer. I wasn't sure if you're going to have one for that.
7: And an accurate one.
6: Oh, okay, yeah. Good. Because, you know, the Herbert Hoover Museum in Iowa, he has a diorama of him fishing, of trout fishing. So he had to beat that. That was a bar.
5: That's ridiculing other. Whose library did he say? Herbert Hoover, it's a Republican library. It's a library where they have books where you can learn things. It's not a basketball court in a Soviet-style Chernobyl remnant, which this Obama Center is. I think it'll become known for crime probably more than anything. And wait a minute, the highlight is going to be at the Barack Obama Presidential Not a Library. It's going to be Michelle's dresses. And interestingly, the mannequins that

0: It's Fox's Tanya J. Powers. Iran's foreign minister says Trump administration proposals to end the conflict between the two nations are being looked at and considered. President Trump writes on Truth Social, if they don't agree, the bombing starts and will be sadly at a much higher level and intensity than it was before. He's paused a mission to escort ships through the Strait of Hormuz after 2 days, citing progress toward a deal.
1: Memorandum of understanding sent by the US aimed at bringing the conflict to a close. The country's Revolutionary Guards also responded, saying if US threats had ended, passage through the Strait of Hormuz would be possible under new conditions. China is putting pressure on the sides to agree a deal. Foreign Minister Wang Yi, meeting his Iranian counterpart, says his country is deeply distressed by the conflict. Jonathan Savage, Fox News.
0: Three passengers were taken off a cruise ship hit by a virus outbreak.
2: Three ill passengers on board the Dutch-flagged MV Hondius have been evacuated to Holland as the ship hit by the deadly Hanta virus makes its way to Spain's Canary Islands, where all remaining passengers will be evacuated to their home countries. 150 people had been on board from 23 nations, including the United States. Three people have died and four people are ill.
0: It's Fox's Greg Palcott. 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
4: 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Little Rock police are investigating a shooting from last month now as a homicide. Someone shot 26-year-old Darius Pettis at the Waters at Chenal apartment complex on April 8th. Police now tell us he died last Thursday. There is still no word on a possible suspect. Police are investigating human remains found in Alexander. Investigators say they got a tip yesterday morning. Officers then found the bones off Highway 111 near I-30 and Alexander Road. They've been sent to the state crime lab. State police make an arrest after a deadly hit and run in Little Rock. 33-year-old Victor Reyes is accused of crossing the center line Sunday night, hitting another car and killing a woman and two children. Troopers say he then ran away. They arrested him yesterday afternoon. He faces three counts of negligent homicide. A Conway father is now charged for the death of his baby. Conway police were called to the hospital on April 24th after getting reports of a child having critical injuries. They then arrested James Dunbar Jr. and charged him with domestic battery and endangering the welfare of a minor. After 1 week in the hospital, the baby died. Dunbar now faces an additional capital murder charge. The federal government is taking over Little Rock's housing authority. The U.S. Department of Housing and Urban Development is dissolving the locally appointed Board of Commissioners. HUD officials say the agency failed to meet requirements in a recovery agreement. I'm Fox 16's Ashley King from the News Radio 102.9 KRN News Desk.
5: From the Arkansas Storm Team, I'm KRK4 News meteorologist Pat Walker. Still some scattered rain showers this afternoon and only a high of 62 degrees. We'll continue to have a 40% chance of rain tonight with a low around 50. So it does get cool tonight, a cool start to our Thursday, but Thursday will be a beautiful, mostly sunny day, a high of 70. Friday, mostly sunny, up to 78. I'm meteorologist Pat Walker for News Radio 102.9 KARN.
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0: don't you think? Oh, and I'm so sorry. I'm so sorry. But I did get it because Guido came down, and I couldn't let that slip by. And I apologize. Let's go back to Laura calling from Orlando, Florida, who is in the midst of Ted. I got to tell you, Laura, I continue to be hit with text messages from friends that used to work at CNN, and everybody's heard a lot of response to Ted Turner dying. But Laura, and I apologize for leaving you hanging there. Well, I went back to Guido, Laura, but I was really concerned about Guido, as you know, I think. And Laura was telling us about as a photojournalist was brought in to photograph Ted Turner, and Laura's photo ended up being used on the cover of Ted Turner's book about Ted Turner. And that's a good thing. And Laura, I apologize for pausing, but the rest of your Ted Turner story, the fun Ted Turner story.
1: Okay, thank you. Well, I was surprised and shocked that Mr. Turner, you know, I got the news. I saw the news this morning, I think right before you had announced it. And back in 1990, I photographed Mr. Turner for Time magazine. And I was either the second or third string, I think, that got sent in to photograph Mr. Turner. I don't know, something had happened earlier. And so I was kind of nervous. I thought, well, he might not like me and send me out, too. But I went in, you know, very early. I had taken my lighting. I set up in his boardroom and, you know, which takes a lot of time, as you know. Mm-hmm. And when he walked in, he greeted me nicely and said, 5 minutes. And, you know, that and so I knew he meant it. But I already knew, I already had planned my shot and everything. And it was a nice vertical with all the TV, you know, the videos behind him. And he had this humongous boardroom table, which was really interesting, you know, that they had to bring in by piece. I don't know if you ever saw it. But,
0: I did, yeah.
1: And I did a shot with the reflection and whatever. Well, you know, that's 5 minutes. It may have been more like 2 minutes or whatever. But anyway, I only got like a half a roll of film done, okay? That's nothing for a photo shoot. And I was just trying to talk with him and said, well, Mr. Turner, could I get a few more horizontals? It was obviously a vertical photo. And he's just so funny. You know, he says, what do you want me to do, lay down on the table? And, you know, and I said, no, sir. And he was just saying that in jest, you know, but I was just trying to stall him to get a few more shots to send into the magazine. But it ended up being they ran it 2/3 of a page in Time. And then later I wrote him a note and I sent him a print. I think I sent a framed print up to headquarters, and he wrote me a very kind thank you note. Of course, probably someone typed it, but he had signed it Ted, and thanking me for sending the photograph, and, you know, good luck with your career. Best regards, Ted Turner.
0: Yeah, that's nice.
1: So I thought that was very nice.
0: Yeah, that is very nice. He's kind of a busy guy, as he pointed out during the photo shoot, too. He was busy running an empire.
1: Right, and yeah. I was privileged and honored to get to do that with him, and that I always was nervous about it because, you know, thought, wow, I'm sending Time a half a roll of film on that shoot.
0: Sure, yeah.
1: But it worked out, and everybody was really happy with the photograph, including him. And years later, I am a member of the White House News Photographers, and they had Mr. Turner come to one of their, we call them the Photographers Prom every year. And he was there, and I just went up to him, and I just said, oh, Mr. Turner, I had the privilege of photographing you years back, and then I didn't even know. I was in an airport and saw this picture on the cover of the book. I didn't even know they used it.
0: Oh, wow.
1: And the first thing he said to me was, did you get paid? And I said, yes, sir, I got paid.
0: Well, that's
1: but
0: good.
1: He was just classic.
0: That's,
1: you know,
0: funny.
1: And it was just so funny. And that was like, you know, and so I just thought I'd share that with you.
0: Well, that's fun.
1: I thought your audience might get a kick out of it.
0: That is great stuff. And I got to tell you, Laura, I'm sitting here and I said I'm being communicated with by a number of people that used to work at CNN, and And one, my friend Jeff, he weighed in and he said, Ted wasn't particularly kind the times that I ran into him, he said. And that's kind of funny. And that, you know, that could be. He's the billionaire Ted Turner, who's always got the next appointment to be at, the next meeting to be at, and he's a busy guy and all that stuff. All my encounters with him, I liked him very much. And Laura, thank you for the fun Ted Turner story on the day of Ted Turner's passing. And you get the cover.
1: Yeah, you're welcome. I'll never forget it because it was quite an experience.
0: Yeah. Yeah, he was a very interesting guy, and he was revolutionary, and he did change the world. He one man that changed the world. There's no doubt about it. Wild stuff. Thank you, Laura. Thank you. I saw this story on the news, and it probably shouldn't make me laugh, but it made me laugh a little. Cornell University, Cornell president, accused of running over student's foot, backing up into another. Why would the president of Cornell crash his car into two students? A group of students followed Cornell University president Michael Kotlikoff to his car to question him. They allege that he ran over one's foot and backed up into another. It sounds like it's probably the right call, don't you think? Sounds like a thoughtful university president. Ithaca, New York is the dateline. Cornell University president Michael Kotlikoff is accused of backing his car into a student and running over the foot of another. The incident allegedly occurred as Kotlikoff was leaving a university-sponsored debate on Israel and Palestine. See, this is where it comes in. On Thursday evening, a group of students followed the university president to his vehicle to threaten him and menace him like the Nazis that they are. After the event, while recording, naturally, and asking him questions, Kotlikoff, the university president, who introduced the debate, said in a statement Friday that as he left the event, he was accosted by a group of students and non-students. He described the incident as harassment and intimidation aimed at silencing speech. They're all, anti-Israel, pro-jihad students. You know how they are. They're not normal. These individuals followed me from the event space and across campus while loudly shouting questions and recording on their phones, Kotlikoff said. After answering a few questions, I let them know that I was not planning to engage further and asked them to stop recording, which, of course, they never do. Kotlikoff said the students surrounded his car, blocking him from leaving, while shouting and banging on his vehicle's windows. It should have run them all over and dragged them, I think. He said, I waited until I saw space behind the car, and then using my car's pedestrian alert and automatic braking system, I don't have either one of those in my car, was able to slowly maneuver my car from the parking space and exit the parking lot. And that's where he ran over and killed 34 students. Very sad, very difficult. Isn't that terrible?
2: Am I allowed to stand here?
3: Ah! He just ran over my foot! Oh, my God! Yes! Oh, my God!
0: This is the actual video, the audio that we're playing. Actual video of the event. Oh, my... So they set it up. They stage it. They're a bunch of cross-dressers. They're Democrats. And so the Cornell... I think you should get University President of the Year, don't you think? Ran over two pain-in-the-ass students who are there being anti-Israel left-wing zealots. I think that's a good idea. You know, Mother's Day, coming up this Sunday, one of the most beautiful moments of the year. Just share life-changing news, Mother's Day. Maybe you've seen it, a family gathered around the dinner table and someone stands up and says, next year, there will be a new mom in our family. Yay, pregnant new baby. There's nothing like it, of course, but for some women, Mother's Day has a very different feel. Instead of celebrating, they're carrying a secret. Maybe afraid, unsure, alone. That's why preborn exists. When a mother sees her baby on an ultrasound and hears that tiny heartbeat, it could double the baby's chance of living a long and prosperous life. This May, this month, you can help be the reason that a scared young woman becomes a confident mother, a mom. Just $28 provides one ultrasound. That's less than a dollar a day, and it could help save an innocent, helpless human life. That moment leads to real support, maternity care, baby clothes, and much, much more. And it all starts with that ultrasound. To get involved, it's very easy. All you have to do is dial #250. And when prompted, say the keyword baby. 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The keyword is baby. Or go to Al Gore's amazing internet to preborn.com/plant. 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Yes, sir. Yeah, I think this is University President of the Year zone here. Running over students who are out there being pro-Hamas. Oh, yeah, and we haven't gotten to New York. The Nazi party marching on a synagogue in New York. That's coming up.
3: Ah! He just ran over my foot!
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0: Left-wing radicals in New York, mainstream Democrats, attacked a synagogue like the Nazis that they are in New York City last night, a historic synagogue. The New York Post has the story. A hate-filled mob of keffiyeh-clad anti-Israel protesters flooded the streets near a historic Manhattan synagogue on Tuesday night, clashing with cops as they repeatedly shouted, "Israel should not exist." Listen to these people. It's the Democrat Party Gestapo. About 100 agitators waving Palestinian flags and banging drums. They're always banging drums, aren't they? Swarmed about a half a block from Park East Synagogue, chanting, "Palestine will never die. Stop the sale of stolen land," during an event promoted by that is their real estate in Israel and the West Bank. They want to wipe out Israel from the river to the sea. They should be wearing armbands. They're now on the side of civilization. The synagogue on East 67th Street was sealed off by police barricades. Video footage, you're listening to it now, captured the rowdy protesters clashing with cops who were trying to force their way past the barriers to the street. The violent mob, they hate the Jews. You guys have to stop calling everybody Nazis now. You gotta find something that reflects your own image back at you. It could be a pool of water. It might be a mirror, a shiny car. But you guys are the Gestapo of the 21st century. You're the most dangerous anti-Semites, not just of the 21st century, but the Democrat Party in the United States of America is a dangerous political organization.
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19: News. I'm Therese Crowley. President Trump tells the New York Post it's too soon to start thinking about face-to-face peace talks, but he's given Iran a stark choice.
20: If Iran does not agree to give what has been agreed to, President Trump says, the bombing starts at a much higher level and intensity than it was before. The president issuing that threat on social media amid reports Iran and the U.S. are nearing an agreement to end the war.
19: Fox's Jared Halpern. Stocks rally. Oil prices plunge more than $5 a barrel. The progressive Minneapolis City Council set to vote to ban assault weapons in response to the Annunciation Church shooting. Media mogul Ted Turner, who launched the cable news network 24-hour news cycle, has died at age 87. President Trump called him one of the greats. Always willing to fight for a good cause. 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
16: 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Little Rock police are investigating a shooting from last month now as a homicide. Someone shot 26-year-old Darius Pettis at the Waters at Chenal apartment complex on April 8th. Police now tell us he died last Thursday. There is still no word on a possible suspect. Police are investigating human remains found in Alexander. Investigators say they got a tip yesterday morning. Officers then found the bones off Highway 111 near I-30 and Alexander Road. They've been sent to the state crime lab. State police make an arrest after a deadly hit and run in Little Rock. 33-year-old Victor Reyes is accused of crossing the center line Sunday night, hitting another car and killing a woman and two children. Troopers say he then ran away. They arrested him yesterday afternoon. He faces three counts of negligent homicide. A Conway father is now charged for the death of his baby. Conway police were called to the hospital on April 24th after getting reports of a child having critical injuries. They then arrested James Dunbar Jr. and charged him with domestic battery and endangering the welfare of a minor. After 1 week in the hospital, the baby died. Dunbar now faces an additional capital murder charge. The federal government is taking over Little Rock's housing authority. The U.S. Department of Housing and Urban Development is dissolving the locally appointed Board of Commissioners. HUD officials say the agency failed to meet requirements in a recovery agreement. I'm Fox 16's Ashley King from the News Radio 102.9 KRN News Desk.
21: From the Arkansas Storm Team, I'm KRK4 News meteorologist Pat Walker. Still some scattered rain showers this afternoon and only a high of 62 degrees. We'll continue to have a 40% chance of rain tonight with a low around 50. So it does get cool tonight, a cool start to our Thursday, but Thursday will be a beautiful, mostly sunny day, a high of 70. Friday, mostly sunny, up to 78. I'm meteorologist Pat Walker for News Radio 102.9 KARN.
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5: That was perfect.
8: 40 seats. Democrats have been stealing them for years. President Trump, seeing this, detecting this threat that disenfranchises the American voter, he said last year, guys, I need your help here. You Republicans who occupy office right now in places like Indiana, we need your help here. We need to balance this out. It is not making any sense to allow this rigging to continue. Please help us. And a number of Indiana Republicans, guided by the Mitch Daniels, Mike Pence system in Indiana, decided to fight back against the president and, more importantly, to fight back against you and your wishes. And most importantly, against the wishes of Republican voters of Indiana. What a mistake. What a mistake. Because you get the results in last night, and holy cow, these are landslides. In each of these races last night in Indiana, in almost every one, not all of them, almost every one of them, the incumbent gets defeated not by a small margin, a wide margin. District 1, Republican contest there, 75-23, incumbent unseated. District 11, 59-41, incumbent unseated. District 19, 62-38, incumbent unseated. District 21, 65-35, incumbent unseated. District 41, 59-41, incumbent unseated. This is not a close call, ladies and gentlemen. The game was over before all of the votes were tallied. Now, there are two races that are outstanding. One's not outstanding. One was one incumbent was able to withstand the onslaught here. That was in District 38. State Senator Good keeps his seat for now. Meanwhile, there's another race that remains too close to call even at this hour. District 23. It's a 50-50 split between the incumbent and the challenger. And the challenger, the incumbent who voted to keep the maps the same way, said it's only fair. We got to work with Democrats. Work with Democrats. They're stomping on your face. At what point do you stand up and fight back? President Trump warned all of these guys. He warned them back in December. He posted about this. You remember that post? We talked about it at the time. The president said on the day of the vote in the state Senate on this question of whether or not Republicans in Indiana would fight for us at all. He said, I love the state of Indiana. Love it. I've won it, including primaries 6 times, all by massive majorities. Importantly, it now has a chance to make a difference in Washington, D.C., in regard to the number of House seats we have that are necessary to hold the majority against the radical left Democrats. Now, every other state has done redistricting, the president said, willingly, openly, easily. There was never a question in their mind that contributing to a win in the midterms for the Republicans was a great thing to do for our party and for America itself. In all fairness, the Democrats have been doing redistricting for years and continue to do so. Yeah, that's how you end up with a state like New Mexico with not a single Republican representative, as Democrats steal all the seats. That's how you end up with states like Illinois and Maryland and Massachusetts. And the list is in California, where Democrats have been rigging the elections for years, rigging the maps for years. That's how you end up with a Supreme Court case involving Louisiana. Democrats have been rigging the elections for years to diminish the power of the American voter in each of those states. The president said, we've got to fight back. He called on Indiana to do that. And he said, unfortunately, Indiana Senate leader Rod Bray enjoys being the only person in the United States of America who is against Republicans picking up extra seats. In Indiana's case, 2 of them. 2. It's just 2 seats. That's what, you idiots. 2 seats. He's putting every ounce of his limited strength, says the president, of Rod Bray.

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3: Aiming it at the Secret Service. According to court papers, May 4th, Monday, around 3:40 p.m., a plainclothes U.S. Secret Service agent observed the man, later identified as Marks, appearing to conceal a firearm on the right side of his body near 15th Street and Madison Drive Northwest. The agent alerted the Secret Service Joint Operations Center and requested uniformed backup. At the same time, the motorcade for Vice President J.D. Vance was departing the White House, passing through the area of 15th Street and Independence Avenue Southwest. Uniformed Secret Service officers responded, located Marks along the path of the motorcade. As officers approached, Marks walked toward a group of civilians crossing the street. In other words, sees the cops and begins trying to hightail it out of there. Officers issued verbal commands. Marks fled east on Independence Avenue Southwest. Officers pursue him. Marks draws his gun from his waistband while running through the crosswalk toward bystanders. When Marks reaches the sidewalk, he turns. He fires at one of the pursuing officers. A civilian witness standing behind the officer was wounded in his leg. That apparently was a 15-year-old boy, by the way, a juvenile, shot by the bad guy. Officers returned fire, striked Marks in the hand, the left arm, and the upper abdomen. A couple of good shots from the Secret Service. Marks collapsed at the intersection. Officers rendered aid. He was identified through his Texas driver's license. Well, the rest, let's go to Jeanine Pirro on this, because Jeanine Pirro was on with ABC last night and spoke about this guy, and she says that he said something as the officers were taking him into custody.
4: Tonight, top law enforcement officials identifying the suspect in a National Mall shootout that sent tourists and reporters running at 45-year-old Michael Marks, who had a Texas driver's license. D.C. U.S. Attorney Jeanine Pirro sitting down exclusively with ABC News, officially confirming the suspect's identity and saying that charges are imminent.
5: The complaint is being drawn right now. He is charged and will be charged with an assault on a federal officer and discharging a firearm during a crime of violence.
4: Any sense of why he was in Washington? Is any sense that this is politically motivated?
5: Well, one of the things that he said on the way to the hospital was F the White House and kill me, kill me, kill me three times. But he was very clear, F the White House.
3: Other than that, did he give you a motive? He had a gun. He's a convicted felon, unlawful possession of a weapon in Washington, D.C., draws his weapon on law enforcement after fleeing from them on foot. F the White House is his message. The guy hates the president. And he was there to do harm. And he was right there near the vice president's motorcade. The path of the motorcade.
4: Law enforcement sources say investigators have executed search warrants on his phone and other devices. On Monday afternoon, undercover Secret Service agents and officers noticing a suspect with a print of what appeared to be a firearm. The agents calling for backup. The suspect drawing a handgun and opening fire. Authorities believe he hit a teenage bystander. The shooter hit several times as officers returned fire.
3: All right, so they got this thug. They got him. But why does this have to keep happening? Why does this have to keep happening? So yet another weak and vicious mind takes up arms, goes to Washington, D.C., travels from Midland, Texas, is where he's from. Helpfully, his last name is Marks. He's a lefty, a psycho. The guy shows up wishing to do harm and attempts to. Fires a couple of scattered shots at the Secret Service. They gun him down. This just keeps happening. This just, and ABC's got the story, and I don't think they

0: Rising from the heart of the swamp, a beacon of truth is casting its light. From sea to shining sea, The Vince Show. Here's Vince Colonnaise.
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3: It's not equipped at all anymore. And so now it's just a matter of trying to get to a deal where we can get the Strait of Hormuz open for free traffic, free trade, and most importantly, foreclose on any nuclear weapon potential for the Iranians going into the future. So that's been the plan. So last night we got yet another dip or rise, whatever you want to call it, in the roller coaster of this saga, as the president of the United States announces that he's putting a pause officially on what he's referred to as Project Freedom. Project Freedom just got started. Project Freedom was the zone defense for the Strait of Hormuz. We put a bunch of American military ships in the region. We try and open up the pathway so that we can get some of that commercial shipping traffic through unmolested by the Iranian psychopaths. And the president announced yesterday, I'm putting a pause on Project Freedom. Wait, what? Head spins again. This news cycle changes every minute. Here's what we have from the president. Based on the request of Pakistan and other countries, remember Pakistan playing intermediary here, the tremendous military success we've had during the campaign against the country of Iran, and additionally the fact that great progress has been made toward a complete and final agreement with representatives of Iran, we have mutually agreed that while the blockade will remain in full force and effect, the blockade of Iranian ports, that's what he means, no shipping traffic in or out of Iranian ports. Project Freedom, which is the movement of ships through the Strait of Hormuz, will be paused for a short period of time to see whether or not the agreement can be finalized and signed. President Donald J. Trump. Okay. And then this morning, that's the piece from the president. Then this morning we get an Axios piece that serves as the basis for, I think, a lot of the media's understanding of what's transpiring right now, from a guy called Barak Ravid. Now, Barak Ravid is a reporter who has had, as I understand it, pretty frequent conversations with the president. He's one of these reporters who has the president's phone number, calls him frequently, and gets some takes from him on what the heck's going on here. And now, he doesn't quote the president directly. He quotes White House officials here. But here's what he writes. The White House does believe it is getting closer to an agreement now with Iran on a one-page memorandum of understanding to end the war and set a framework for more detailed nuclear negotiations, according to two U.S. officials and two other sources briefed on the issue. Now, Jim, I'm looking at this, and if they don't have the nuclear thing set up in this current round of negotiations, if they're saying we're going to set the framework for more nuclear negotiations, this kind of sounds like a more glorified ceasefire.
4: Yeah, I think you're right on that.
3: You know what I mean? Like, we're just going to keep doing the ceasefire thing, and then we'll keep negotiating the nuclear deal. So I don't know what this is other than just kind of an upgraded version of the ceasefire, if that's what they're really talking about. But we don't have to hear from Axios on this. We can hear right directly from the president of the United States. He said he's working right now. He's going to make sure Iran does not get a nuclear weapon. Here's the president today, just a short while ago.
5: In the case of Iran, we're not going to let Iran have a nuclear weapon. And we're not going to let that happen, and we won't let that happen. And so we're dealing with people that want to make a deal very much, and we'll see whether or not they can make a deal that's satisfactory to us. We have it very much under control. The blockade is unbelievable. The Navy's been incredible. The job they did, it's like a wall of steel. Nobody goes through. In particular, the Iranians, they're not getting anything through one way or the other, so they're out of business. And we'll see whether or not...

0: take it anymore. I'm not going back to that place, no matter how much you pay me. Although I have to go back sometime soon, which is a different story for a different day.
1: All right, then.
0: And but they would take you the back way onto every ride. I mean, in other words, you'd cut the line, and it was terrible. I mean, if you went on Splash Mountain or you went on Space Mountain, my son, and I don't blame him, you know, he's 5 years old, and he'd have to sit in the front seat, like, for example, on Space Mountain, and it's like wrecking my neck. No wonder why my neck is still a wreck. And, you know, it's whipping you in this direction, that direction. So we'd get to the end of the ride, and inevitably, my five-year-old son, and it's very hard to talk a five-year-old out of what they want. Daddy, again, again, again, again, again. I'm like, oh, gosh, I can't take this. So, inevitably, I'd give in. It's like, can we go one more time? And sitting behind me in seat number two, because he had to sit in the front seat, you know, were the guides. They had to, can you imagine, that's your full-time job, to go on the rides every day and tell everyone to have a magical day? It was horrible.
1: I could never do that in a million years. I get so sick on those rides. I would be the worst person for that
0: job.
1: You know
0: what the hardest thing to get at Disney is? A beer. I mean, they couldn't get a beer. And then the worst part, you would observe human behavior. And don't take this the wrong way. I know now we have GLP-1, what Trump calls the fat shot. I mean, Americans overall are really not healthy and very overweight. And the people that least need it are walking around with either a turkey leg or a funnel cake. And I talked to Levin one day. He's at Disney. I said, "How are you having a magical day?" And I'm like, please tell me you're not eating a turkey leg and a funnel cake. He goes, well, it just so happens I got a funnel cake. Can't make it up. And then you go to Splash Mountain, and it's the same scenario. You know, you're in the front seat. You have the guides taking the next seat. You have people that have waited online for hours. You go down Splash Mountain. My son would get to we pull back up. We're supposed to get out, and you would actually get in on the other side, and all the people that have been waiting forever are like, who the hell are these people? And Dumbo was the worst. You'd wait 2 hours. It's a 90-second ride. 90 seconds. And, you know, my kids would be like, again, Daddy, again, again. Well, what am I supposed to do in that moment? Now, I used to just hide. I got to the point where I felt so embarrassed doing it because I didn't want special treatment that I just would hide. But I had no choice because they would insist that I had all this security and all these people. What was I supposed to do? What would you do?
1: Yeah, I would take the hookup all day, every day.
0: You wouldn't give a rip what anyone else thought.
2: Just for some reference, the lines recently at Disney have been upwards of, for certain rides, 300 minutes long. So when you're getting to the front of the line, if you had to sit with a five-year-old and a 300-minute wait, that would be really bad.
0: Okay, and then people see you walk in where people walk out, the exit, and then walk right onto Dumbo. And they've been waiting 3 hours to get onto Dumbo. Now, they have fast-tracked it all. You can actually set up an appointment for these rides. You know that, right?
2: You can. So, you have to pay for it. Yeah, you can.
0: You have to pay for that. You have to pay for, I guess you can fast pass, right? You do that. But I think you can only do it for one or two rides at a time. I'm not sure. I haven't been there in years and years and years and years and years. Do they serve beer? Because I'm scheduled to go there.
2: I believe they do. I don't know if they have it in Magic Kingdom.
0: Well, they got to fix that. They need to serve beer. And then at that time, I smoked cigars. So I'd find like there's one park area, a little park area, and I'd sneak out when no one was looking. I go and, you know, take a few hits off of my cigar. And, like, I think I started inhaling it because I needed so much nicotine to just calm me down by the time I heard Magical Day one more time. And I'm not dissing the play. Now, kids love it. In fairness to the kids, if it's them, it's like, okay. But after you've been there 20 times, you just can't take it anymore. It's just too much. Why am I getting this reaction? I sound like a spoiled brat, but it was part of my job. It was nothing I could do. I had no
1: Listen,
0: say.
1: Man, you know what? At the end of the day, if anybody had that opportunity, they would take it. because it really is for your kids. And so if you are a parent who has the opportunity to skip the lines, you would do it for your kid. Me? Hell no. I would never go to Disney. There is not enough money in this world. My kids know it. We're never going.
0: So that's just another thing you're gonna deprive your son Liam of.
1: Those are a bunch of liberal lunatics.
2: Well, with the way you just described it, can you blame her? I mean, you just talked so poorly about the place.
1: My reasons are because Disney is woke as a joke.
0: I am saying for kids, it is heaven. For parents, it's hell. That's all. If they serve beer, it would be better. If you could set up an appointment time for all the rides that you want to go on ahead of time, that would be better.
1: Listen, once they had dudes with beards dressing up as Cinderella, I was out. Have a nice day. I'll take my money somewhere else.
0: What's wrong with that?
1: God, how much time do you have? You got all 3 hours for me today? Forget about it.
0: I don't know. But I did. There was a part of me that was embarrassed, and then people would recognize me doing it. And I'm like, oh, no, this is humiliating. I don't live this way. It's kind of like those people, famous people that say, don't you know who I am? I mean, just shut up. Just shut up. And it just is not my style. And I just got to the point I'd have my nieces and my nephews take the kids on the rides and just like I'd hang out at a distance because I didn't want to be associated with it. I felt like it just was so unfair. I felt it was terrible. I just felt the double standard. Now, if you're an elected official, you're a president, you get everything taken care of. Now, I say that, and then meanwhile, next week I'm going on Air Force One, which I imagine is going to be a little bit better treatment than, you know, going on China Air to go visit President Xi. We've been trying to get an interview with President Xi. So far, we've not heard back from President Xi. I am shocked. Aren't you surprised about that?
1: Yeah, no. Mm-mm. He's very busy ruling as a communist. He's got other things on the agenda.
0: Yeah, I think you're probably right. I don't know. By the way, Dow over 50,000 again. NASDAQ is at 25.8 today. I mean, we have the economic numbers are insane. I got, you know, Trump's economy. Every number we've gotten for the last number, ADP, private sector job growth, up dramatically more than anticipated. It's always more than anticipated. U.S. home sales rise more than, quote, expected, which means that would indicate a gradual improvement in affordability. I know gas prices are complicated, but as soon as this issue is resolved with Iran, that's going to change too. And I mean, the economy is showing amazing resiliency. Price of a barrel of oil down dramatically again. We'll get into the updates on Iran in just a minute. The president's saying that, and by him stopping this escorting through the Strait of Hormuz, something is going on. I don't know what. I've called a lot of people. They said, just stand by, stay tuned. Let's see what happens. There is some optimism out there. And that's being communicated to me. All right, Linda, we love Greenberry cereal. 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And Linda, how do you say it again?
1: There's only one way to say it. 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
27: Houston, we have a problem.
0: All right, I think that's enough talk about having magical days. You know, I could actually see Linda, though, if she goes to Disney one day. And you need to take Liam, just to be
1: fair
0: to
1: Liam. No.
0: You do?
1: No.
0: But I think if somebody actually said to you, if you were at Disney, have a magical day, I think you may punch them.
1: It's kind of ridiculous, I have to be honest. But it's not their fault. They're paid to say that.
0: They have to say that. One of the
1: I think the worst expression of salutation in the English language is the following. Are you ready for it? You're not going to believe what I'm going to say. What? Have a good one. What does that even mean? Have a good what? Have a nice day. Have a good night. Have a good one. Such a stupid thing to say. That I hate.
0: Have a good one. Have a good day. I mean,
1: don't say that. Is it so hard for you to say have a good day, have a good night?
0: A squared, B squared, C squared. If someone says have a good one, have a good, that means have a good day. I mean,
1: or just say have a good day like a normal person.
0: You can't interpret it because your brain can't.
1: I don't need to interpret
0: it. Around it.
1: Use the English language.
0: Oh, good grief.
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29: Fox News, I'm Tom Graham. The Pentagon firing on an Iranian oil tanker today. President Trump, meantime, warning Tehran to make a ceasefire deal or face intensified bombing.
30: We're dealing with people that want to make a deal very much, and we'll see whether or not they can make a deal that's satisfactory.
29: The president says he is pausing a push to reopen the Strait of Hormuz as he claims negotiation with Iran are showing great progress. Well, the calendar says May, but it feels like the middle of winter for parts of the central Rockies. Snowfall piling up in Colorado and could break late season records.
31: In Boulder, nearly a foot of snow. Down in Denver, well, above 5 inches. And the airport, they're just waiting. If they hit 6 inches, that means it's a record all the way back to 2003.
29: Fox Weather's Robert Ray in Boulder, Colorado. 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
8: The issue, and you've interviewed Barack Obama a number of times, and, you know, you will say decent things about him, which infuriates me because I think it was one of the worst presidents in our lifetime. I want to play for you him praising Zoran, Marxist, commie, Mamdani as an extraordinary talent and then trashing the president. Listen.
9: You look at somebody like Mamdani, who I think is an extraordinary talent. He wants people to be able to afford housing in New York. Well, you know, I would assume liberals in New York want the same thing.
8: That's like spread the wealth around. Remember Joe the Plumber back in the day, and Obama said the quiet part out loud, and it became a big controversy because that's what he's always believed. And now, although he is claiming that his marriage is apparently suffering somewhat because he feels compelled to go out and campaign and be involved in politics because of Donald Trump, and his wife apparently is very angry at the fact that he does that.
10: Okay, a couple of things on President Obama. Number one, he's always believed in semi-socialism. I remember a go-around I had with him on one of the Super Bowl interviews where he said, hey, you didn't do that, Bill. You're not responsible for your success, which I just think is, number one, it's insulting. And number two, you know, look, if you think Cuba's a great system, then you ought to go over and spend a few months there. And so he's always been in that realm the government is so responsible for individual success and you owe the government all of this stuff. So that's a mindset, and he's had the mindset. Then that's why he doesn't condemn Mamdani. He knows Mamdani is dangerous, and this is the second point I want to make. What Barack Obama is doing now is trying to take over the Democratic Party, and I know this to be true. So he sees a dearth of leadership. He sees no one on the horizon who could become president in 28, no one on the Democratic side. He doesn't have any respect for Kamala Harris at all, or Joe Biden. Never liked them, thought they were buffoons, and wants to get away from them. But he wants to be the king maker, whereas that's why you're seeing him pop up now, taking the shots, and, you know, he did Colbert last night. It was ridiculous. It was just a whole foolish, ridiculous thing. And Colbert goes, well, maybe I should run for president. Well, maybe you should self-deport to Lithuania. Okay, Colbert, my God. So that's what Barack Obama's agenda is. Now, I don't know anything about his marriage. I would never comment on that. We don't do that. You don't do that. You know, Hannity and O'Reilly, one of the two, one of the few, I should say, that don't get into the gutter. We don't do this stuff.
8: No, I don't get into it, but it was a comment that he himself made that, you know, that Michelle wants her husband to ease up on the politics and spend more time with her, which I actually would think would be a noble goal. And I've never said a bad word about their children. As a matter of fact, I've complimented them. They seem like good kids because I think it's very hard for children to grow up in the White House and be under, you know, the scrutiny that comes with that.
10: Look, whatever's going on between Barack and Michelle Obama is their business. I have no

0: Steve Finnegan Show, presented by the Minton Law Firm, is giving away great white tickets with Slaughter all this week. Tune in to win a pair of tickets for the show at the brand new Saracen Casino Event Center on May 16th. It's Great White and Slaughter tickets on the Steve Finnegan Show all this week. 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
1: News. I'm John Saucier. Was President Trump at the White House earlier today honoring mothers in the military and mothers of those who serve, and he took some time to give an update on the conflict with Iran.
2: They want to make a deal. We've had very good talks over the last 24 hours, and it's very possible that we'll make a deal.
1: Well, just in time for the American 250 celebrations, the Environmental Protection Agency gives us an update on its cleanup of the Potomac River. About 240 million gallons of wastewater were spilled there back in January. EPA Administrator Lee Zeldin tells Fox the federal response is now complete and way ahead of schedule.
3: All that's left right now is a small area that DC Water is going to have completed by the end of May, at the end of this month, between locks 10 and 11 of the CNO Canal doing soil.
1: It says they have to sample the soil and water, remove contaminated soil, replace it with seed mix, and then clear out fallen trees and debris. So a lot of work. America's listening to Fox News.
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9: You know, one of the weirder things I've seen on social media lately is parents feeding their babies butter, like whole sticks of butter. They swear that it helps them feel fuller after meals and get a good night's sleep, among other things. There's actually something to this. You know, butter is full of fat, which a rapidly growing infant needs, but eating butter all the time results in, quote, boxing out other important nutrients they need as well. Spokesperson for the Academy of Nutrition and Dietetics told us she recommends half a teaspoon to a teaspoon melted and then added to a puree. Or as they get older, you can drizzle oil or melted butter over cooked vegetables, she told us. We never say just give butter by itself, and it's not the only source of fat she would recommend. Avocados, hummus, fish, they are great sources of fat as well. And also, great foods to introduce. I'm Dr. Sanjay Gupta. helping you live a better life.

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3: President Trump is signaling progress on the Sobrady, Fox News, in efforts to end the conflict with Iran.
4: The president says really good talks with Iran over the past 24 hours could secure a peace agreement.
5: Iran cannot have a nuclear weapon, and they won't. And they've agreed to that, among other things.
4: Reports indicate an emerging deal would cap Iran's nuclear program, reopen the Strait of Hormuz, and end a U.S. naval blockade. And while President Trump says he has not set a deadline for Iran, he did warn in a social media post, if there is no agreement, the bombing starts at a much higher level in intensity than it was before.
3: Fox's Jared Halpern at the White House. A member of the Trump cabinet, Commerce Secretary Howard Lutnick, goes behind closed doors with a House committee, answering questions about his ties to the late sex offender Jeffrey Epstein.
6: Lutnick and Epstein were neighbors for years. Lutnick told lawmakers they only met 3 times. And when he saw a massage table at Epstein's home, Lutnick decided to end any relationship with him. But Lutnick and his family traveled to Epstein's island years later.
3: Fox's Chad Pergram on the Hill. A source says Lutnick also told lawmakers he never saw Epstein with any young women and never witnessed anything inappropriate with young women. Democrats say Lutnick has been changing his story. The House Oversight Committee is scheduled to hear later this month from former Attorney General Pam Bondi and from Bill Gates in June. Just getting word, a Special Forces veteran accused of trying to kill his wife last week has been found dead during a manhunt in Tennessee. A deputy U.S. Marshal telling Fox News Digital Craig Berry died of a self-inflicted gunshot wound. Also, an arrest made in the mass shooting during a lakeside party in Oklahoma last weekend. Court documents show witnesses identified an 18-year-old suspect and that the shooting followed a fight over gang-related issues. More than 20 people were injured. One has died. 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
10: Good afternoon. I'm John Runyon. Here's your Southern Bancorp traffic. Well, we've got an accident and a stalled vehicle. The accident's on 630 westbound in Little Rock. That's near exit 6B. It's near that off-ramp. So that's slow traffic down there. There's also a stalled vehicle on I-30 westbound before the 430 interchange, and that's over on the right side, and that's slow traffic down there as well. That's a look at your traffic. Buckle up and be safe. Southern Bancorp, wealth builders for everyone, now serving Little Rock. On the Arkansas Traffic Network, I'm John Runyon.
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1: And good Wednesday afternoon, ladies and gentlemen. Now the sixth day of May. It seems like the rain is easing up here in central Arkansas. Northwest Arkansas, y'all will probably clear a couple hours ahead of us. By about 10 o'clock tomorrow, the sun should be back out and we should have some pleasant weather. My goodness, folks. You know, I very rarely, if ever, call out sick, as Toby and I were talking about that. The only time was when I broke things or had a surgery. But my body, I don't know what it has been in the last couple of days, but it has been bothering me. You know, everything has been hurting, except for maybe my hair. That doesn't hurt. But God has blessed me with a new superpower, where I can actually tell the weather. Heck, I could probably get in there. You know, we had our wonderful Arkansas storm team. Todd Jacobian over there is the chief meteorologist on KRK4 here in Little Rock. And then Joel Young is the chief meteorologist over at our other partner, Fox 16. And then, of course, Pat Walker and Juliana Cullen and Jenna Warner round out the Arkansas storm team. And I think my body is probably as accurate as those excellent weather forecasters. You know, they've been the top weather forecasters for over 14 years now for accuracy. But, you know, I always try to start the day off, my goal is, with some good news. So now this is some good news to begin with. We're giving away a lot of stuff this week on both my show and on Toby's show, First News. So this is how it goes, ladies and gentlemen. The Mother's Day brunch contest is happening all this week with First News with Toby Howell. This is open to everybody. The only difference is you got to go if you win the cheap trip tickets or, of course, the grand prize, one of the grand prizes, which is a table for four at Heritage Grill and Steak and Finn, the brunch in the downtown Marriott. Then you have to go to the Marriott and, you know, the Sticks and Cheap Trick concerts all May 16th, and they're going to be at the arena here. Now, with me, I am giving away the Great White and Slaughter tickets. Concert is the same night on May 16th, 8 p.m. at the Saracen Event Center. Now, the keyword, I figured, you know, I was looking at their greatest songs for Great White, and Wednesday is kind of like the over the hump day, and I figured the song Stick It would be a great song for Wednesday. Because, you know, Friday, you wake up, you're happy, it's almost Friday, then you got Friday, and then you get to relax for the weekend, go to church or synagogue, and enjoy some time with your family. So text in, ladies and gentlemen, 501-403-5276, the text in and call in line brought to you by American Leak Detection, and you get a chance to win those.

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2: And it, and then they sent it up to her office for signature, and she signed it into law. And this will be retroactive back to January 1st. It's like I told you, the state received an extra $246 million over projections. So that tells me they are indeed collecting too much taxes. So that has been signed into law now. And that drops by 0.2% down to 3.7% tax rate for those earning between $26,400 and $97,601. So a tax cut. And, of course, the governor was right. She said people can spend their money better than the government can. And I'm always in favor and agreement with that. Now, another thing, I'll probably mention this story in the next hour, too, because I want to make sure I get this out. Because anytime I can help you, my wonderful listeners, and this one is a nationwide deal. So if you're tuned in, for example, we got a bunch of people over in Texas or Missouri, and believe it or not, a lot of folks will tune in from New Jersey, where I grew up. So this applies to everybody. The iPhone, there was a class action lawsuit filed against Apple, ladies and gentlemen. And the reason was the allegations contained in the lawsuit was that Apple was misleading about Siri's AI capabilities. So there was a lawsuit filed and then the class. And right now, the federal judge overseeing this class action lawsuit has given preliminary approval, and they are awaiting final approval. So now let me tell you, just so you know. Now, the iPhones that are affected, and you could get as part of the payout or the settlement, the payouts would range from $25 up to $95. You know, money is money. As soon as they have the final approval, you can file a claim depending on what it is and which phones. But the phones that are affected by this settlement, if you haven't or had an iPhone 16 model, all the models from the iPhone 16 are included in this settlement. And then on the iPhone 15 Pro and the 15 Pro Max. This stems back to an update they did in 2024. So you probably need to continue to watch this. I'm sure if you put in iPhone class action settlement, you'll find the website where you can reach out and file a potential claim on this. And anywhere from $25 up to $95 back in your pocket, and that's always a good thing for sure. Another good thing for sure is if you were involved in an automobile accident, whether it's with another car, a truck, a tractor trailer, even if you're on the lake in a boat or a wave runner and you get into an accident and get hurt, you're going to need somebody to look after you, ladies and gentlemen. And you also need somebody to look after you who knows exactly what to do and how to protect you. And that would be my good friend Justin Minton from the Justin Minton Law Firm. They have offices throughout the state of Arkansas now. They're an Arkansas law firm. They take care of Arkansans. I had a listener from out of state reach out to me and said, Steve, the way you talk about Justin, I would like to have him as my attorney. Now, just as a note, if that's the case and you're listening from out of state, you need to call Justin, and I'm going to give you the number and how to do it, but you're going to have to pick an Arkansas area code to do this, and then call

0: call and ask, and he will let you know whether or not he can handle that case. So I just wanted to answer that question from the listener that was texted in up here from out of state. So for those out-of-state listeners, I will give you the Central Arkansas, the Little Rock area code. So this is how it works with this number that works statewide. Dial your local area code. In this case, I'm using 501 as the example, and then dial the sevens, 777-7777. Or, of course, you can always reach out to them online. That's justinmintonlaw.com. And as I said, folks, this comes with all the attorneys that work for the firm, as well as the entire support staff that will take excellent care of you. Trial lawyer of the year, and the only former insurance adjuster turned attorney that I know of. And he is always 3 to 4 steps or more ahead of the insurance companies because he knows how they think, because he used to be an insurance adjuster. Alrighty, let us check in on that traffic.
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3: Good afternoon. I'm John Runyon. Here's your Southern Bancorp traffic. We've got a couple of issues, especially around 630 westbound. It's over on the right shoulder near exit 5A. That's at University Avenue exit. There's an accident there. It's not holding up traffic, but do slow down. Also, further up the road on 630 westbound near exit 6B, there is an accident near that off-ramp as well. That's a look at your traffic. Buckle up and be safe. Southern Bancorp, wealth builders for everyone, now serving Little Rock. On the Arkansas Traffic Network, I'm John Runyon.
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12: There's something I'd like to talk to you about today, something that's been circulating on the internet that's become a real problem. Deep fake videos of me endorsing products that I've never even heard of and I have no relationship with whatsoever. Let me tell you clearly, these videos are scams. They are designed to take your money. Now, a couple things you should keep in mind. If something sounds too good to be true, it probably is. When you look at these videos, if they don't seem natural, if there's something off about them, the audio or the video, it's probably AI generated. And if you come across something that does pique your interest, see if you can find evidence of it from other sources. I promise you this, if I discover something incredible that you need to know about, I'm going to talk about it somewhere that you can easily find, not on some shady social media site. I'm Dr. Sanjay Gupta, helping you live a better life.
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0: And welcome back, everyone, to the Steve Finnegan Show. Now, I've got a couple more updates I want to give everybody. Now, this one, first of all, is going to apply here to Central Arkansas. Now, if you access your home via 365 with I-40, like around Marche, there has been an accident. UP train had an accident with a tree. I don't know if the tree fell off or fell over and got on the track and did it, but 365 is blocked there because of this train. Now, this is right near Higgins Switch Road. So I'm sitting here looking at the alternative, and it looks like the best thing you could do is get off of 40 around Arrowhead Manor and where 365 and 176 come together and go through Arrowhead Manor and then Amboy and then up through Jeffrey and Blue Hill. Because if you're going to go into East Marche or Marche, you're going to have some trouble because the road's closed. They're trying to work on getting that fixed as quickly as possible. And I'm sure that was something that the engineer and train crew were wishing never happened. Now, this next story is coming out of Northwest Arkansas, and this is something sad, especially as we're almost up to Mother's Day weekend, which will be this Sunday. A 16-year-old kid up in Rogers, ladies and gentlemen, his name is Joshu Carranza Reyes, or Reyes, depending on your pronunciation. Sometimes my Spanish doesn't quite roll over the tongue, but Joshu Carranza Reyes, or Reyes, was arrested by the Rogers Police Department. He has been charged with attempted capital murder, first-degree domestic battery, and tampering with physical evidence. The prosecutor has already made the determination, and I suppose the judge has already signed off on it, that he will be charged as an adult. So the investigation shows that Carranza Reyes acted with, quote, premeditated and deliberate purpose in an attempt to cause the death of his mother. This dirtbag stabbed her at least 12 times in her chest, her back, her shoulders, and he actually allegedly knocked out one of her teeth. And I can't for the life of me, ladies and gentlemen, imagine a son doing that to his mother. So the hats off to the Rogers Police Department. They made the arrest and the investigation. And while they were conducting the investigation, a detective noted in an interview that Carranza Reyes admitted to stabbing his mother, but was reluctant to provide any further details. And he did mention to the detective that while he was driving, he contacted a friend and he planned to flee to Mexico to escape charges on this. So the way this works now, he had his arraignment today. He pled not guilty. And his next court appearance will be set for June the 15th. He is being held on a $1 million bond. And the judge overseeing the case gave him a direct order that he has had zero, no contact with his mother whatsoever. Even if she seems to allow it or requests it, he's not allowed to do that. Otherwise, he will face a contempt charge, which is a good thing. Now, staying in northwestern Arkansas, I told you about this story a couple of weeks ago about a University of Arkansas student who was charged with rape and aggravated assault in the third degree, Crew Kervin, 19 years old. Well, he pled guilty today, not guilty today, also in Washington County, so a little bit south there from Benton. He was ordered by a judge not to appear on the University of Arkansas's campus or any property owned by the university. If you recall, he was accused of trying to strangle and raping a young woman in a university fraternity house on March 18th. So today the judge set the trial for June the 8th. So he will get his day in court. And that is a good thing. Now, this is also a statewide issue. And I will share this, especially with the American Legion members. Of course, if you're unsure of what the American Legion is, ladies and gentlemen, it's the largest wartime veterans organization in our country. We have members from, I think I was the last post commander for the Little Rock Post, Post 1, which is the second oldest post in the country. I was the last commander to have two World War II veterans on my board, and the membership goes now Korean War, Vietnam War, all the way through the 80s. There was a couple of incidents that made people eligible for Legion membership. And then all of a sudden, because we're a congressionally chartered organization, which means if we change anything about the rules on who can get in there, it has to go through Congress. And we finally got Congress to say that Cold War veterans, when there was not a hot war going on, there certainly was a Cold War, and a lot of people did some time in Germany and with NATO and everything else at the height of the Cold War, which began pretty much right after World War II ended. So now, if you're a veteran from December 7th, 1941, which would be, of course, when the United States entered World War II, up through today, May 6th, 2026, that is the time frame that would allow you, as long as you have at least one day of active duty, to join the American Legion, which I would encourage all my veteran brothers and sisters to do. Now, there has been a controversy that's been all over the TV and print, and I have not addressed it, but I'm going to address it today. Now, the American Legion, oh so many years ago, started Boys State, and what it was a very fine curriculum put together to let boys that were great students get a taste of what and how our political processes work. You know, the checks and balances our founders came up between the states and the federal government, between the three branches of the federal government, even so far as to dividing the power of Congress between the Senate and the House. And the American Legion Auxiliary was predominantly back in, you know, this was, the American Legion was actually founded in 1918. They started talks, and then in 1919, as American troops were awaiting to come home, they had what's called the Paris Caucus, and that's when Teddy Roosevelt Jr., Teddy Roosevelt Sr.'s oldest son, who, if you don't know, he was a Medal of Honor recipient in the Second World War. He and General Norman Cota were the first two general officers to be on Omaha and Utah Beach, respectively. Teddy landed on Utah Beach, and they landed way to the east of the position they were supposed to come into, And in the movie The Longest Day, there's that famous line. He looked at his commanders and subordinates and said, "Okay, fellas, we're going to start the war right here." And he succumbed to a heart attack. He was very grievously wounded in the First World War. So that's a little bit of history so you know how this got started. Well, the auxiliary does the same thing for the girls. And unfortunately, through no fault of their own, about 150 girls missed the deadline for the application to the auxiliary to participate in Girl State. And that's a shame. It was the schools that failed to get it in on time. And I tried to broker a peace deal between this, and unfortunately I was unsuccessful between because the legislature's not happy. So when we come back from the news, I'll finish explaining this. We're running out of time. Back after the news, y'all.
5: 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Supplies are limited, so don't miss this sweet deal from Kamuri.
10: Fox News, I'm Tom Graham. President Trump expressing fresh optimism about a peace deal with Iran. The two sides reportedly nearing an agreement to end the war.
13: The focus now is on a one-page memorandum, basically a framework for a peace proposal that would include committing Iran to a moratorium on nuclear enrichment. It is believed the deal would also call for the U.S. to lift sanctions on Tehran and both countries remove restrictions on transit through the Strait of Hormuz.
10: Fox's Ashley Webster, stocks soaring into record territory today as Wall Street closes deep in the green.
14: The Dow up 611, the S&P up 105, the NASDAQ up 512, both the S&P and the NASDAQ hitting all-time highs. The S&P on pace for its 14th record close this year, the NASDAQ its 10th record close.
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12: You and I have never met, but I'm willing to bet that there is something you would like to do, but you feel like you can't, that it's too hard, that you don't deserve it. A colleague of mine recently told me about this new book called Brave Shift, 30 Mindset Changes to Transform Your Life. It's written by a woman named Michelle Carrer. Carrer says the one thing most people forget when they set a goal is to attach a reason to it. Having that reason is big, because when you don't want to do something that's necessary to reach your goal, you can go back to your reason to find the motivation you need. Try to frame your goal as something you want to achieve, as opposed to being a bad part of yourself that you want to change. That will make you more likely to succeed, as will asking for help. All of us need it, and it makes people feel good to help you achieve your goals. I'm Dr. Sanjay Gupta, helping you live a better life.
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3: Good afternoon, I'm John Runyon. Here's your Southern Bancorp traffic. We've got a couple of issues, especially around 630 westbound. It's over on the right shoulder near exit 5A. That's at University Avenue exit. There's an accident there. It's not holding up traffic, but do slow down. Also, further up the road on 630 westbound near exit 6B, there is an accident near that off-ramp as well. That's a look at your traffic. Buckle up and be safe. Southern Bancorp, wealth builders for everyone, now serving Little Rock. On the Arkansas Traffic Network, I'm John Runyon.
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0: And welcome back, everyone, to today's Steve Finnegan Show. If you're just joining us, let me remind everybody that the Sweet Bids auction is going on right now. This is open to anybody within the sound of my voice. All you have to do is log into newsradio1029.com, and then you click on that Sweet Deals tab at the top of the menu there, and it will take you to the Sweet Deals page. And then right there on the Sweet Deals page, you'll see the Sweet Bids auction. Click on that, and like I said, there are some really cool stuff. You may have a chance to get this at a very substantial discount from what it would normally cost. So this is a very cool opportunity in partnership with KRN and our sister Cumulus stations down here, and our advertisers put all this together. So I highly encourage you to take advantage of it. Now, also, just as a reminder, I am giving away those tickets once again today for Great White and Slaughter. They're going to be in concert at the brand new Saracen Resort Event Center on May 16th. Freudian slip there. So I thought this would be a great song to pick for today. Stick It. Because Wednesday is that day that we go over the hump. And then Friday is always, it's almost Friday on Thursday. And so Stick It is the keyword to text in. Of course, that is one of Great White's hit songs. So text that into the American League text in line 501-403-5276. Now, if you're just joining us, just a real quick recap. I gave a little bit of the history of the American Legion, and I certainly encourage all the veterans who are not members to go ahead and join. We'd love to have you over there at Post One. I can tell you that for sure. Now, what happened, ladies and gentlemen, is the American Legion Auxiliary, predominantly when it first started, it was the wives of veterans. Now, of course, the auxiliary, because so many of our, that's why you always hear me when I refer to veterans as my brothers and sisters in arms, because a lot of ladies have served our country very honorably and brave. So if you're the wife of a veteran that's a member, you can join the auxiliary. Or if you are the husband of a female veteran, you can join the auxiliary. So I had some of my friends in the state legislature, who will remain anonymous, reach out to yours truly, because three terms, I was the commander of American Legion Post 1, the Little Rock Post, and I had the privilege of being elected one of the four vice commanders at the state level, the Southwest vice commander. And I wanted to run for state commander one day, but my back decided that it was that wasn't going to happen when I did, and now I'm so darn busy with the radio show, I don't have time to dedicate to being the state commander. But I've tried to reach out to some of the people in the auxiliary, and some were open to trying to work out this thing because it wasn't the girl's fault. But, you know, it's also, this is one of those hard lessons of life. When you grow up someday and you get a person called the boss and they tell you that this project's due on this date at this time, that's adequate for you to get this stuff in, you have to do it or you lose your job. Or if you're going to college and the professor says, you know, I want this term paper due on this date so I have time to grade it and turn in your grades, then, you know, and if you don't turn it in on time, usually that results in an F. So I understand that it wasn't the girl's fault, that it was the fault of the schools. And, you know, that's why I try to do this. But I understand the auxiliary's point of view too, folks, because they have to make arrangements for where these kids come from all over the state of Arkansas to make sure they have a safe environment to sleep, make sure they're fed. And, you know, I can assure you, I know those folks over at the American Legion Auxiliary, their goal was never to punish the students. And I am quoting Senator Breanne Davis, who also said our goal was never to punish the students, because as for now, both the House and the Senate passed resolutions that said for the first time since this program's been ever implemented that the girls' state is denied the use of the House and the Senate chambers for them. So now some of the members of the House of Representatives and the Senate announced a new program to help the girls who were unable to register for girls' state because of this, I'll call it administrative error. The newly formed Arkansas Civic Leadership Institute is going to, they notified the 150 girls that were rejected because of this communication mishap. And they're going to have this now on May 26th for these girls. And they'll get a chance to meet the governor still and some of the state senators, state representatives, and perhaps some of the other elected representatives at the state level. Maybe the treasurer or the secretary of state will show up. But anyway, I understand both sides of this, and sometimes you can do all you can do, and that's where we are. Now, as far as the war update, let me give you some heads up on this. Right now, I'm looking... Now, the after-hours trading, keep in mind, will start shortly. But on Monday, let me pull this so I get the right number. Money Monday, oil was at $105.02 a barrel. Okay, it's been floating between about $95.50 to $96 a barrel. So between $9.50 and $10, it's down today. Now, the same is holding true for natural gas is down. And the big one that we all concerned about, regular unleaded gasoline dropped coming out of the refineries. It's down to $3.46 a barrel. Now, I've told you, this is, of course, before this is what the oil companies sell it to the middle people, the distributors, and then the distributors mark it up, put their profit in, they add in the state and federal excise taxes and deliver it to the gasoline stations where you and I go to get our cars fueled up. And so that's how it's at a different number. And I can assure you, the people making the most money off of gasoline and diesel are the state and federal governments. And worse, of course, in New York, New Jersey, California, and Washington State was brutal too on their gas taxes. So anyway, now for you truckers, we have a lot of you truckers that tune in and listen. Ultra low sulfur diesel has dropped to $3.78 a gallon. Let me see what it was, $4.05 on Monday. So it's down, you know, not quite as much as gasoline, but it's coming down, and every little bit helps. Now, President Trump paused escorting the tankers from. Hold on, let me get this other note out of the way. I always have a big stack of stuff here for you all. Let me see. Page two of the notes. Yes. All right. He ordered a pause to Project Freedom. Now, folks, since the war started, I believe it was February 28th, there's been tankers and cargo ships that have been holed up in the Persian Gulf, as most of the people call it, and the Saudis wanted to change the name of it to the Arabian Gulf. But if you look up the Persian Gulf, it rests, Iraq has a little sliver into the Gulf, and then, of course, Iran, and then Saudi up through the Strait of Hormuz, and then it gets where the UAE, the Oman, and the other Gulf states there. So, unfortunately, all these mariners on these ships, from the tankers to the cargo ships, have been sitting there for all this time. And, of course, some of these ships might be running out of food at this point because, you know, the cargo ships, they expect to go into port and get resupplied. So that's why President Trump came up with Project Freedom to do this. But it looks like we're on the verge of signing a peace agreement that will end this. And now this is where you, this will make you laugh, ladies and gentlemen. Now all that the hard work and lifting is done, here comes our buddies, the French. Emmanuel Macron, the president of France, has ordered the FS, you know, we're USS for United States ship. And of course, our Brits are HMS for either His Majesty's ship, as it is the case now with Charles, or previously with Queen Elizabeth, Her Majesty's ship. So the FS Charles de Gaulle, France's only aircraft carrier, is being ordered to the Strait of Hormuz to assist the United States in opening the strait. Now, another interesting side note, ladies and gentlemen, is Iran is sending people to China right now. But it's time almost for us to do that traffic break. But before we go out to traffic, I want to tell you about my good friends over at Synergen X and the Low T Center. At Low T Center and Synergen X, all their providers are board-certified experts in their field. 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They get to know each patient personally, not just each patient's data. 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All right, John Luke, what's that traffic look like out there?
3: Good afternoon, I'm John Runyon. Here's your Southern Bancorp traffic. Well, it looks like they cleared up the accident on 630 westbound. Traffic still backed up past Rodney Parham. Be careful there. Another accident has popped up on 430 southbound, and that's just past the bridge, and the traffic's starting to back up there as well. That's a look at your traffic. Buckle up and be safe. Southern Bancorp, wealth builders for everyone, now serving Little Rock. On the Arkansas Traffic Network, I'm John Runyon.
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0: Oh boy, folks. Lots of text messages. Of course, I have to sort zig and zag through the entries for our contest. If you're just joining us, of course, welcome. We're giving away those Great White and Slaughter tickets May 16th at the Saracen Event Center, and I chose Great White song, Stick It. I figured that'd be a good song for Wednesdays. Now, I have some good news for those of you on the way home who live out in Marche. I told you about a Union Pacific train had a collision. I didn't know whether the tree was low-hanging or it fell across the tracks and they weren't able to stop in time, but it had everything blocked near Higgins Switch Road and Highway 365. Well, you don't have to get off and go through Amboy anymore. It's opened. Just be careful. There's still a little bit of backlog of traffic there. That's been closed actually since this morning because of that accident. Okay. So let us get back. Let me see to... I was doing an update on Iran and wanted to give you this information. So President Trump, like I said, just to recap quickly, has ordered a pause to Project Freedom, which was the U.S. Navy was going to be escorting all the cargo ships and oil container ships that have been stuck up around Iraq, Saudi, and Iran itself, and that end, I guess you can call it the northern end of the Persian Gulf. And they expect to have a peace deal signed. That's why the stock market is now in record territories, both the Dow Jones as well as the NASDAQ, the Standard & Poor. These are all records set. So that's a good thing, and this will get the oil flowing. Now, I did have one of the intrepid listeners ask me, Steve, you know, President Trump's been back in office. What's going on with the Keystone Pipeline? Now, you'll remember after investing over $1 billion, and there was a lot of jobs tied to it here with well-spun pipe, that my cousin, the imbecile, Joe Biden, on the first day when he usurped the presidency, signed an executive order killing the Keystone XL pipeline expansion. And this, of course, was going to transportation of crude oil from Alberta, Canada, to the U.S. Now, there's another interesting spin to this, folks. Alberta is Canada's most oil-rich province. Alberta is a very patriotic group of people that are pretty well fed up with the communists running the federal government in Canada. They're moron of a prime minister. And Alberta is about to succeed from Canada and leave the Canadian Union. Now, there is speculation that the people of Alberta may apply to become the 51st state. I don't know if that's going to happen or they're going to just say that they're their own independent country, but they're taking a vote on that, on whether Alberta is going to succeed from Canada, the Canadian Union, and become either a standalone province or potentially join the United States. But President Trump has indeed signed executive orders authorizing the pipeline expansion and to revive the parts of the Keystone Pipeline, the new 650-mile pipeline is going to be referred to as Keystone Light. They're going to try to get this done somewhere quickly before potentially another Democrat communist occupies the White House. And there is, but the Democrats don't care about this, obviously, ladies and gentlemen, because they're not on the hook personally. It's the taxpayers who are on the hook. So the final thing, and then I'm going to take a caller, is, like I mentioned, the Iranian foreign minister is now in China because China, President Trump has boxed China in strategically into a corner. He let Russia sell some oil, but they had to sell it in dollars. That's killing BRICS. And China, more so, Venezuela and Iran were the two primary suppliers of oil to China. And he strategically, you know, this is what I say, you know, these guys are playing two-dimensional chess, and Trump is playing five-dimensional. But let me squeeze Luis in before we run out of time. Luis, we only have about 35, 40 seconds, brother. Make it count.
6: Oh, boy.
0: unless you want to call back next hour, and then I'll put you on and give you adequate time. Why don't you do that? Thanks. Let me do my opening monologue and then call back in, buddy, and I'll put you on.
6: Okay, thank you.
0: All righty, good enough. All right, we'll put Luis back on next hour, because I want to give him adequate time while we do this. So, ladies and gentlemen, there's two big other parts of this. With the Democrats are continuing their online attacks on President Trump, unjustified, and some of the ridiculous things they're saying. So, and they're still saying this war was not justified. Well, in the next hour, I'm going to make the case to you exactly why this is justified. And if anybody is listening from the Diocese of Little Rock, I would appreciate if you would call our Bishop, Anthony Taylor, Bishop Taylor. And sir, I'd love for you to listen to this, because I'm going to cite St. Augustine, who many political leaders, as well as Protestants, Jews, and other non-Christians actually cite the writings of St. Augustine. And, of course, you're welcome, Bishop, to come on the show if you want to talk about this. All right, folks, and that, and we're going to talk about another Democrat that just got arrested for fraud, and the Democrats trying to cover up fraud in Minnesota. Back after the news. Hi.
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7: Signaling progress in talks with Iran. I'm Lee Silicera, Fox News.
9: They want to make a deal. We've had very good talks over the last 24 hours. And it's very possible that we'll make a deal.
7: President Trump this afternoon saying there has been what he called really good talks with Iran over the last 24 hours. The potential deal, according to reports, would cap Iran's nuclear program, reopen the Strait of Hormuz, and end the U.S. naval blockade of Iranian ports. This comes even as the U.S. military fired on an Iranian oil tanker, shooting out the rudder of the tanker in the Gulf of Oman as it tried to get through the U.S. blockade. A member of President Trump's cabinet answers questions about Jeffrey Epstein for congressional investigators.
13: Commerce Secretary Howard Lutnick is the first sitting cabinet member to sit down for an interview with members of the House Oversight Committee investigating Jeffrey Epstein.
14: If Donald Trump had seen the video transcript, he would have fired Howard Lutnick.
13: California Democrat Ro Khanna says Lutnick did not answer straightforward questions about a 2012 visit to Epstein's private island with his family, but the committee's chairman, Republican James Comer, says it's Democrats who are undermining a bipartisan probe. Former Attorney General Pam Bondi is scheduled to sit down with the committee later this month.
7: Fox's Jared Halpern at the White House. Police in Edmond, Oklahoma have arrested an 18-year-old man in connection with a weekend shooting that left a woman dead and 22 others wounded. Police Chief J.D. Younger says Jalen Davis has been charged with assault with a deadly weapon.
24: To be clear, Mr. Davis's arrest is not the conclusion of the investigation. It is merely the most recent development.
7: Davis turned himself in this morning after a warrant was issued for his arrest. He's being held on $1 million bond. Wall Street stocks rose and oil prices sank on hopes a deal with Iran is near. The Dow gained 612. The Nasdaq added 512. 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
3: Good afternoon. I'm John Runyon. Here's your Southern Bancorp traffic. Well, it looks like they cleared up the accident on 630 westbound. Traffic still backed up past Rodney Parham. Be careful there. Another accident has popped up on 430 southbound. And that's just past the bridge, and the traffic's starting to back up there as well. That's a look at your traffic. Buckle up and be safe. Southern Bancorp, wealth builders for everyone, now serving Little Rock. On the Arkansas Traffic Network, I'm John Runyon.
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10: Good afternoon from the office of Morgan Stanley Wealth Management in Little Rock. This is Lou Graham with your Wednesday market wrap. Stocks rising sharply today following a report that the U.S. and Iran were nearing an agreement to end the war. Also, some very strong earnings reports from advanced micro devices adding more than 18% during the session. The S&P 500 advancing 1.5% to 7365.12. The NASDAQ up more than 2% to end at 25,838. Both indexes touched new highs and closed at records. The Dow Jones Industrial Average, a good day too, up 1.25%, adding 612 points to 49,910. Oil prices plunging as traders pared exposures on hopes the war would end soon. West Texas Intermediate dropping 7%. International Brent dropping 7.8%. As you might imagine, Murphy Oil shares dropping about 4% in today's activity. Shares of J.B. Hunt advancing about 1%. We'll see you back here in the morning at 6:28.
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0: Yes, indeed, ladies and gentlemen. God bless you all. God bless the USA. Welcome to hour number two of the Steve Finnegan Show. The show, of course, where we defend the spirit of 1776. Now, as a couple of housekeeping items, ladies and gentlemen, I'm giving away another pair of Great White and Slaughter tickets tonight. We'll be doing this for the rest of the week. I picked Great White's song, Stick It. That's the keyword for today. Just text in Stick It to 501-403-5276. You've got about 45 minutes to enter the contest for those free tickets. Now, I also want to remind everybody, we have what's called the Sweet Auction going on right now. And this is a heck of a deal, folks. All you have to do to get in on the Sweet Bids Auction is go to newsradio1029.com and then click on the Sweet Bids link. And then when it opens that page, you'll see right there on the right, it will say Sweet Bids Auction. And I'm looking at this. We have a couple bids in. Here's one that's $12,000 retail value for new windows from Royal Home Improvement. And the bid right now is sitting at $3,100. Now, I don't know about you, but I would love to get a $12,000 value. And here's another one from our good friends over at Wirtz Jewelers. The current bid is $1,250 for a $5,000 gift card, a gift certificate to Wirtz Jewelers. So yeah, that's going to be a heck of a deal. There's a lot of bids going on. People want that Kawasaki residential motor. Same thing with, like I mentioned this last hour, a walk-in shower from Bath Makeover, another $12,000 value, and that's up at $3,100. So these are good deals. 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And there's a bid up on that for $700. So check that out, ladies and gentlemen. Find it. Make sure you text Stick It into the American Leak Detection. Text in, call in line 501-403-5276, and then I will announce the winner. All righty. Calling back in is my good buddy Luis from North Little Rock. Welcome. Now we have some time, Luis, where I don't have to rush you.
1: Thank you.
0: So what is on your mind for today, sir?
1: Okay. On the show, The Five, the Democrat lady said that the American people hate the Iran war more than the Vietnam war. These two wars were for different reasons. The Vietnam War was to keep communism out of South Vietnam. The Iran War is to keep Iran from getting a nuclear bomb.
0: Uh-huh. 100%.
1: So, and you know, one of the things that I really have a hard time with Democrats is that they always keep on claiming that the American people say this and the American people say that.

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1: What's all the mystery about?
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2: It was part of Ukraine when it was part of the Soviet Union, him and his dirtbag brother both. But Congressman Eugene Vindman, of course, he's I feel sorry for Virginia. That was a red state, and the Democrats, well, when I talk about their president pro tem of their Senate getting arrested and search warrants served, that'll give you. But here's the brainwashing that I was referring to, and this is what Vindman posted. Iran did not have a nuclear weapon. Well, no kidding, moron, but they were at 60% enrichment, and they were probably a week away from enriching that uranium to the point where they would have had enough enriched uranium for a nuclear device, and they already had the missiles to deliver it. So this is how they're so disingenuous and they're so misleading. And then he says Iran has not demonstrated a desire to get a nuclear weapon. Again, another lie, Luis, because they said that to Witkoff and Kushner. They were the ones that told them, we got uranium enriched to 60% weapons grade, and you can't do anything about it. Oh, yeah? Watch this. That's where we are. But, you know, these Democrats doing this, he's a traitor to the country. He's a traitor to the Army, as far as I'm concerned, since he wore the Army uniform like me. And he's putting out these assessments that are completely untrue. And yes, you did get me on my soapbox, my friend.
3: How good? That's okay. See, but the thing that American people are not realizing is that the Iran doesn't have to have the atomic bomb tomorrow or the next day or something, but they were working on it, and they said that they were working on it.
2: Yes,
3: so,
2: sir.
3: I'll tell you what. If he was the next president that came up and the atomic bomb was to drop, the Democrats would be sitting back and saying, oh, I'm so sad. We were so sad that no, they wouldn't even say that. They're so sad that this happened.
2: The Democrats do not care about anything but their power. They will do anything. In their minds, the end always justifies the means, and that's how they use... and I'm not saying there aren't some Republican dirtbags, Mitch McConnell, that mm-hmm. I wish were out of Congress too. But as a whole, most of the time our side has a certain level of standards they try to uphold. But anyway, Luis, I got a bunch of other callers. I want to try to squeeze at least one more in before the break.
3: Take good care. I'm glad
2: all right.
3: You.
2: God bless you, my brother. You have a good rest of the day. Alrighty, let's see if we can squeeze John in before the traffic. John calling from Hot Springs. Welcome to the show.
4: Hey, Steve. A couple things that people don't, you know, they talk about the nuclear weapon there with Iran. Now, here's another project that they have. International waters, Strait of Hormuz. And here we get a rogue country that has to pay a tally to go through international waters or their ship gets hit with a missile. And then, of course, they're laying mines in international waters. So these guys are basically pirates. Another thing, the Houthis and the Somalis have banded together to go after another water inlet. What are they? They're pirates. They're pirates.
2: Mm-hmm.
4: And one other thing about the Democratic Party. It's not the Democratic Party of John F. Kennedy.
2: Absolutely not.
4: The Democratic Party has been infiltrated by communists like Karen Bass. She's a Cuban communist asset.
2: Yeah.
4: Working as mayor of Los Angeles.
2: The Vincenzo Brigade.
4: And I sent you that thing on Japal.
2: Yes.
4: Now here's Japal, a congresswoman working with Cuba against the president of the United States.
2: This has been such a jam-packed show, John. I have Japal to get to. I appreciate you sending that to me.

0: I found it myself too, and I thought of you, and I was like, John sent me this too. So I appreciate that, and I do appreciate it. A lot of the audience will send me stuff to make sure I'm aware of it, and I'm always grateful.
1: Good. God bless you, Steve.
0: God
1: Take
0: bless
1: care.
0: You too, John. All righty, folks. When I come back, I'm going to do the Just War Doctrine and give you my opinion on this. And boy, oh boy, if you heard what Luis said about the Democrats that are trying to put out that the Iranian conflict is less popular with the American people than the Vietnam War was, oh my goodness, the Vietnam veterans are responding, and some of their spouses in kind, and they were telling they have short memories and they didn't live through what these wonderful veterans of ours did when they came back home from Vietnam, to have Democrats spitting on them when they came off the plane or the bus back from Vietnam. And I will always defend the Vietnam veterans because they protected, as I've always said, I went in the Army in January of 1981. They protected me and my generation of veterans and everybody from me from going through what they did. They were the people standing in the terminals with Gulf War I and cheering everybody on as they left and cheering on them when they came back home. And I'm so glad that this country is finally paying the respect and honor due to our Vietnam veterans. And with that said, it's time for traffic.
2: Good afternoon. I'm John Runyon. Here's your Southern Bancorp traffic. Well, the accident on 430 southbound, it's moved over to the right shoulder. Looks like it's pretty much cleared up now, so the traffic has been flowing better across 430 over the bridge. Be careful on I-30 westbound going toward Bryant and around that 430 interchange. That's a look at your traffic. Buckle up and be safe. Southern Bancorp, wealth builders for everyone, now serving Little Rock. On the Arkansas Traffic Network, I'm John Runyon.
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12: There's something I'd like to talk to you about today, something that's been circulating on the internet that's become a real problem. Deep fake videos of me endorsing products that I've never even heard of and I have no relationship with whatsoever. Let me tell you clearly, these videos are scams. They are designed to take your money. Now, a couple things you should keep in mind. If something sounds too good to be true, it probably is. When you look at these videos, if they don't seem natural, if there's something off about them, the audio or the video, it's probably AI generated. And if you come across something that does pique your interest, see if you can find evidence of it from other sources. I promise you this, if I discover something incredible that you need to know about, I'm going to talk about it somewhere that you can easily find, not on some shady social media site. I'm Dr. Sanjay Gupta, helping you live a better life.
0: And welcome back. Oh boy, the floodgates have opened. And to all the Vietnam vets that are texting in and saying, Steve, thank you for having our back. All I can say is thank you for taking a young 17-year-old Steve and teaching me to be a soldier and imparting me with your wisdom and knowledge that I was able to impart on younger NCOs as I grew older and grew in rank and gray hair. But yes, ladies and gentlemen, I had one of the wives text in too, who was upset, and she said there were 54,000 Americans killed in Vietnam and untold numbers injured and wounded, and the mental scars that they went through was equally reprehensible. And that was made worse because at least the World War II and the Korean veterans at the time were able to talk to each other and to others, and they ostracized the Vietnam veterans so badly that a lot of them just kept this in and try to self-medicate, and that's never good. So yes, I will always have not just the Vietnam vets. Like I said, I have an especially high regard in my heart for them, but I have the veteran communities back, and anybody that's ever asked for help, I've tried my best to do so. Russ calling in now from Lone Oak. Let's squeeze you in, Russ, before we run out of time again.
13: Real quick, I'm an old retired master sergeant, but I came in 1975, was also trained by everybody that came back from Vietnam. But the one thing I've done my whole career and my whole life, I'm 68 yet now, is when I find a Vietnam veteran, I salute that man. I don't care what rank he was. And if he's with a wife who's been with him, that was one of the people who took care of the Vietnam veterans when they came back when nobody else would.
0: Absolutely.
13: And they get a big salute and they get a hug because they put up with a lot of crap too. The wives of these guys put up with a lot of crap and saw their men go through a lot of stuff.
0: Yeah, and you're going to get me emotional because...
13: Well, I get emotional, too, every time I meet one of them. And every time I give one of them a hug, there's a tear in my eye when I come around.
0: I had a Marine Corps...
13: What those women went through to support and what their families probably put them through because they were supporting and married to a Vietnam veteran.
0: Yeah, I had two grown men crying in the commissary. One of the Vietnam vets recognized my voice. And he started crying and hugged me and said, thank you for what you said about us on the radio. And I got very emotional.
13: It's always an emotional thing. And why shouldn't it be? Why can't we cry about it? Why can't we say, We love you. Thank you for what you did.
0: Absolutely.
13: These guys went through everything and did everything so we could have our careers. You and I wouldn't have the career we had without our Vietnam vets teaching us what the heck to do and stay out of trouble.
0: Absolutely. And I even was fortunate enough, my first command sergeant major was an old Korean War and Vietnam War guy.
13: Yeah.
0: And trust me, nobody crossed him. But yes, and
13: I was far from perfect. Well, you know how they talk. They get back to work.
0: Yes.
13: Yeah.
0: All righty,
13: anyway,
0: Russ.
13: Thank you, Steve. Thanks
0: all right, God bless
13: you,
0: my friend. All right, there he goes. So in the time left, I want to present this, especially if somebody from the Diocese of Little Rock, in Arkansas, we only have one bishop. Bishop Anthony Taylor covers the entire state of Arkansas. So I want to cut to this about pacifism and the other stuff. And I want to give Dr. Bill Donahue, who's been a guest on the show, Bill sent me some information on this, and I want to give him equal credit. And it caused me to do my own research. So pacifism is not moral. This is, I'm going to quote from Dr. Donahue first. Pacifism means self-defense and the defense of one's nation is immoral. However, the pure intent pacifism holds that it is better to permit innocents to die than it is to use force to stop the aggressors. That is indeed immoral. And I agree with him. And then he went back to cite this very liberal Catholic author who worked for the Washington Compost for decades. His name was Coleman McCarthy, and he was America's premier pacifist. And unfortunately, Pope Leo XIV, some of his remarks were what McCarthy wrote in the Washington Post. Of course, he was only popular in the far left Catholic circles. And he was opposed to violence in any form. And Dr. Donahue knew him. Dr. Donahue, by the way, is a Vietnam veteran himself, and said that he's such a purist that he refused to stand for the national anthem, the Star Spangled Banner, because he objected to the refrain, the bombs bursting in air. Now, for the bishop and some of the other liberal Catholics that may be tuned in about this, before I go to St. Augustine, I want to start with St. Pope John Paul II, who, another person that was beloved all across the world, anti-communist, with President Reagan and Prime Minister Thatcher, brought down the Soviet Union, and a person that was admired by not just Catholics, but our Protestant brothers and sisters, Jewish brothers and sisters throughout the world because of the way he treated people. But the Pope wrote a defense of the just war doctrine in an encyclical, which is an official papal writing. It's not one that invokes the Pope's authority, only from the chair or cathedra statement that, but this was his analytical analysis. And Pope John Paul wrote that, quote, the intrinsic value of life and duty to love oneself no less than the others is the basis of a true right to self-defense. So here is Pope John Paul, who I loved and admired. I was in eighth grade when he became Pope, after the untimely death of John Paul I. And McCarthy went after Pope John Paul II before he died. He died at age 89. And this is what yields these immoral outcomes from pacifism, ladies and gentlemen. And then I'll get into what St. Augustine. Catholics, of course, used the just war doctrine because it was first broached by St. Augustine. And St. Augustine wanted peace as much as anyone. But he laid down several criteria for war. Among them, first, the cause must be just. That there must be a probability of success. That means the force used must be proportionate to the desired outcome, and that force should be invoked as only the last resort. That applies to everything President Trump has done in Iran. He begged them to make a deal, begged them to give up the enriched uranium, and was quickly pointing out that for the last 47 years, U.S. presidents have been saying this and doing nothing. And Americans rejected pacifism in World War II, and that was what I would consider another just war with the evils that were perpetuated by the Nazis. All right, we're out of time for this segment. We'll finish this up when I come back, and then I'll get into the Virginia State Senator.
6: 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Supplies are limited, so don't miss this sweet deal from Kamuri.
14: News. I'm John Saucier. President Trump speaking at the White House today. He was honoring mothers in the military and mothers of those who serve. We've got Mother's Day coming up Sunday. The president also gave a quick update on the conflict with Iran.
15: They want to make a deal. We've had very good talks over the last 24 hours, and it's very possible that we'll make a deal.
14: A U.S. military fighter jet actually fired on Iranian tanker that was trying to defy the naval blockade of Iranian ports. 23 people wounded in a shooting at a party at a lake in Oklahoma this weekend. Now another is dead, an 18-year-old Aviana Smith Gray. Edmond Police Chief J.D. Younger says that a suspect has been taken into custody.
16: Edmond detectives have arrested 18-year-old Jalen Davis for the charge of assault with a deadly weapon. Following the death of Miss Smith Gray last night, that charge is in the process of being upgraded to felony murder.
14: Police say this party was advertised on social media. 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
12: We are finally starting to learn more things we can do to keep our brains sharp as we age. A lot of people think crossword puzzles or Sudoku might do the trick, but the science doesn't really bear that out. What one recent study found, though, was that a certain type of brain training seems to have a significant impact on cognition as we get older. It wasn't memory or even problem-solving tasks that moved the needle. It was an interactive computerized game that tested the ability to recognize two separate images in faster and faster sequences. It's what we call a task of divided attention, in which you don't have a conscious strategy on how to improve. That's according to the study's lead author. You're just trying to do the best you can to figure out how to divide your attention. Now, the game in this study was called Double Decision. If you want to find it and try it out yourself. I'm Dr. Sanjay Gupta, helping you live a better life.
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2: Good afternoon. I'm John Runyon. Here's your Southern Bancorp traffic. Well, the accident on 430 southbound, it's moved over to the right shoulder. Looks like it's pretty much cleared up now, so the traffic has been flowing better across 430 over the bridge. Be careful on I-30 westbound going toward Bryant and around that 430 interchange. That's a look at your traffic. Buckle up and be safe. Southern Bancorp, wealth builders for everyone, now serving Little Rock. On the Arkansas Traffic Network, I'm John Runyon.
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0: And welcome back, everyone. And as producer Jay just said, this is the last segment. You got about 10 minutes left to enter the contest to win those free Great White and Slaughter tickets for the May 16th show at the Saracen Events Center. I chose the song Stick It from Great White as today's keyword, so text that in to 501-403-5276. Now, this is going to be a fast-moving couple of segments here, ladies and gentlemen. If you're just joining us, the Democrats and Democrat communists, they never want to quote the Pope when he says that homosexual marriage is incompatible with Christianity. Abortion is morally and intrinsically wrong. But they want to use the Pope when it's convenient for them to beat President Trump up. And so I laid down real quickly what St. Augustine wrote about the just war doctrine, which a lot of people have continued to use, both Catholics, Protestants, cited him, Jews, secular people, it doesn't matter. Augustine was recognized as a brilliant theologian and a brilliant scholar by more than just the Catholic Church. And real quickly, he laid down several criteria for war. That first, the cause must be just, that there must be a probability of success, that the means used must be proportionate to the desired outcome, and that force should only be invoked as a last resort. President Trump did all that and more and begged Iran to come to the table and negotiate this. Now, Bishop Taylor had made some comments that he put out, our bishop here in Little Rock, and he was much in line with what Pope Leo said. Now, I will come out and say this, that they've manipulated some of the Pope's words, too. He has not openly rejected the just war doctrine like some of the Democrat communists have insinuated that he has. Now, on Easter Sunday, you know, any church leader, I would hope, except for one, there are church leaders that encourage death and destruction of people that don't share their beliefs. And, of course, that is not all the clergy from that particular religion. But as far as Christians go, most Christian leaders are going to want to have peace. And Pope Leo called for all nations to lay down their arms and choose negotiation. Exactly what President Trump wanted, but the Iranians did not, and they even bragged to President Trump's envoys and the Secretary of State, Marco Rubio, Stephen Witkoff, and Jared Kushner, that they had already enriched close to, I think it was 900 or more kilos, and a kilo is 2.2 pounds, so somebody out there can do the math. I can't do 2.2 times 999 or whatever the heck it was. But I would say that everything that President Trump has done has been tried, carrot and stick approach. If you guys do this, then we won't bomb your power plants, and we're blockading their ports and shutting down their economy. And I'm going to try to get my friend from the Heritage Foundation to back on and talk about what's been proposed, and that is arming both the Jews, Christians, and Muslims in Iran who have had enough of the lunatics that have been running their country, the Islamofascists and communists. Yes, the same group that is doing all this nonsense in here is the group that overthrew the Shah in Iran. And there's an unholy alliance in this country. And I talked about it yesterday, how the president of Cornell University was done. And to the person who asked me, Stephen, when did, and it's very few people call me Stephen, I'm assuming this might be one of the lady listeners, said, Stephen, when did St. Augustine write this just war doctrine? And as far as I can tell, it was about 418 AD. So, just 400 years after our blessed Lord left the earth, and when there were probably at least maybe the descendants, that people's grandfathers might have known the original apostles. And I would say any Christian or Jewish or other religions with, like I said, the exception of one religion that some of their clerics, not all, call for violence. But peace should be the object of everyone's desire. I thought that's what the United Nations was for. But as the one listener pointed out, they're closing down an international waterway, and the United Nations is worthless and has done nothing. And like I said, at the last minute now, after President Trump pulled 5,000 troops out of Germany, all of a sudden the French president, Emmanuel Macron, is sending the FS Charles de Gaulle, which FS stands for French ship, and the Charles de Gaulle is the sole aircraft carrier in the French Navy there. But I even looked up, and this is why I offered Bishop Taylor, anytime, sir, you want to come on, Your Excellency, you're welcome to come on the show. But I even looked up in the Catechism of the Catholic Church, and it agrees right there with exactly what St. Augustine said. Legitimate defense can not only be a right, but a grave duty for one who is responsible for the lives of others. The defense of the common good requires that an unjust aggressor be rendered unable to cause harm. That is straight out of the Catholic Catechism, so I respectfully put that before you, Bishop. And like I said, they did try to twist some of the words of the Pope beyond what he said. And anyway, now real quick, I am still working on getting our, I should have one of our congressmen on Monday's show. I am working around the schedules with both our U.S. senators, Senator Bozeman and Senator Cotton, to try to get them on as well next week. But, we'll roll with the punches, ladies and gentlemen. I'll do my best to get them. Now, I'm going to start this story on Virginia because I want to get this. Oh, I just thought of something. Just one other thing about the just war, and that's straight out of scriptures. One of my favorite passages out of Ecclesiastes, which of course King Solomon wrote, Ecclesiastes 3:8, about pacifism, where there's a time for love, there's a time for hate, there's a time for war, and a time for peace. So right there, the Holy Spirit inspired King Solomon to write those words. So yes, there are, unfortunately, in this fallen world with Satan's influence, there are indeed times for just war. Now, there's so much other stuff that this just broke. they're finally releasing this. So let's start on this one first, because I can squeeze this in before the break. The Department of Justice just served grand jury subpoenas for information on all the 2020 election workers from Fulton County, Georgia. The records that they're subpoenaing, individuals assigned to review mail-in ballots, individuals assigned to voter renew panel and board, individuals assigned to mobile voting locations, individuals assigned to transfer results to or from media or transport ballots, ballot stock, or media, individuals employed or contracted by the Fulton Board of Registrations and Elections, individuals who worked or volunteered for the risk limiting audit, individuals who worked or volunteered for the recount, and individuals who served as precinct managers or assistant managers. And oh boy, oh boy. I think Fannie Willis and some of these people, they knew that there was no signature verification as required by law, and there was approximately 147,000 ballots that didn't have signatures. Ironically, all for my cousin, the imbecile, Joe Biden, that they counted in the election. Imagine that, ladies and gentlemen. I like this new acting attorney general. I hope the president makes him the permanent attorney general, because things are finally starting to happen. Okay, so I am going to get into the president pro tem of the Virginia State Senate and the FBI raid on her Senate office and on her business when we come back from traffic. And I will also announce the winner of today's tickets to the Great White and Slaughter concert. All right, John Luke, how's that traffic going?
2: Good afternoon. I'm John Runyon. Here's your Southern Bancorp traffic. Well, there's no accident report right now, but there is some heavy traffic on I-30 westbound as you head out of Little Rock around that 430 interchange, so be careful there. Moderate traffic along 430 southbound just past the bridge. That's a look at your traffic. Buckle up and be safe. Southern Bancorp, wealth builders for everyone, now serving Little Rock. On the Arkansas Traffic Network, I'm John Runyon.
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0: All right, you might recognize that as the song Stick It from Great White, and I am announcing the winner. I've already emailed you, and John Luke will follow up, but your phone number, the last four, 5999, congratulations. You won those tickets today. Of course, we're going to give away another pair tomorrow, another pair on Friday. And, of course, now that sweet bid, somebody texted in and asked, and I'm sorry, folks, I've gotten so many text messages today. I'm almost double the normal amount of text messages. I'm trying to get through them. So somebody asked me, Steve, when does that sweet bids auction thing end? Glad you asked. It ends tomorrow. So you got one more day. And if you're unfamiliar with that, ladies and gentlemen, we have some really cool items up for bid that we're working with our sister stations here at Cumulus and all the wonderful advertisers that support us. And they've donated their services and others for you to make a bid on. There's a couple of items that are worth $12,000 and a gift card from a jewelry store that's worth $5,000, and people have you know, there's a lot of room left. It didn't even break $1,000 on that bid. So here's a chance for you to get some really cool stuff at a discounted price, including a $2,000 refrigerator, brand new. There's the lawnmower and just so many things, windows from Royal Windows and Siding, and then Bath Makeover, donated the Bath Makeover. Those are the two $12,000 retail value things that are on there for bid. So please don't forget to do that before we it closes tomorrow. All righty. Virginia State Senator, her name is L. Louise Lucas. She is described as a major power broker in Virginia politics. And she is also labeled as a close ally of Virginia's Governor Abigail, as I call her, Scamburger. She ran one of the biggest scams in the world. Now, ironically enough, now I usually don't get into a person's skin color unless it has some very relevant matters to the story, and it does, so bear with me. State Senator L. Louise Lucas is a black woman, and she was described as the most powerful black woman in the state of Virginia. She represents Portsmouth, Virginia. So yesterday, I doubt that the FBI was letting Scamburger know that they were about to conduct a raid on Senator Lucas's house, her Senate office and her cannabis business. But yesterday, Governor Scamburger was throwing Senator Lucas under the bus, trying to blame her for this debacle of redistricting, where they were trying to steal Republican seats in Virginia, and the one judge refused to allow them to certify it, and the Supreme Court upheld that judge's order, and from what we understand, the way all the Virginias, this might come out, I think there's seven justices on Virginia's Supreme Court, both Republicans and Democrats. And this is looking like it might come out 7-0 against Scamberger for trying to do this. So today, you know, yesterday was bad with the governor lying and throwing her under the bus, but it went from bad to worse today for old Louise. The FBI agents executed a criminal search warrant at her Lucas's office, her Senate office in Portsmouth, Virginia. Now, as the FBI agents were conducting the criminal search warrant on her office, the FBI's SWAT team carried out a second criminal raid at her nearby cannabis dispensary. The warrants were signed this time by a federal judge, and get this, ladies and gentlemen, actually on probable cause, which is the definition in the Constitution, of course. So I've done some research on this, and now this is where I'm going to bring race into it, because the most powerful black woman in the state of Virginia cost another black woman who happened to be the police chief of Portsmouth her job. And anything for power, ladies and gentlemen. So she is a very bombastic and hostile person. If I was looking through some of her tweets and posts on Twitter/X and some of the other stuff, and she was absolutely mocking all the Republicans in Virginia about the Democrats stealing all their congressional seats, and there was nothing they could do about it. And, of course, she was the usual Democrat communist nonsense about the president. She was very, very nasty, hostile, and I guess President Trump took it with a grain of salt and just ignored her. But here's where she got the police chief fired. Now, this goes back to November of 2020 when the Democrat communists were rioting over St. George Floyd, who was attempting to pass counterfeit money, was extraordinarily high on drugs. And it's like I said, my criticism with Chauvin, the cop, was when he said he was in distress. You know, that's when the Minneapolis firefighter that was a paramedic said, "Let me help you out and treat him." Absolutely, of course. And he should have had an ambulance on the way. Or I also found out that there was a hospital emergency room less than 3 blocks away. He should have just picked him up, shoved him in the back of the police car, and taken him to the hospital, because that's what cops are supposed to do. But do I think that George Floyd bears the ultimate responsibility for what happened? Yeah. Don't take drugs. Don't try to rob and shoot people. And don't try to pass counterfeit money. So anyway, while the riots were going on all over Virginia, Chief Angela Green was the chief of police of Portsmouth, Virginia. Like I said, another black woman in lots of achievements, and became the chief of police of that town. And it seems like the senator and some of her buddies, including some of the city council members on the Portsmouth City Council, had spray cans of spray paint in their hands, and they were about to deface another monument, and the chief was having none of it, and ended up charging the police department, charged them with attempting to vandalize this monument and criminal mischief, and they charge it as a felony. Well, that's when politics kicked in, ladies and gentlemen. What happened? Well, the Commonwealth's attorney dismissed all the charges against the senator and her buddies and the city council member. And then, ladies and gentlemen, they turned on Chief Angela Green and fired her without a reason. All righty, we are out of time. All I will tell you is the FBI sources are saying that this is in connection to a corruption probe on the senator. We'll continue to follow this. I will be back tomorrow. Toby's in the morning at 6. Good night, everyone. Stay safe.
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7: There could soon be a deal. I'm Lisa Lacerra, Fox News. President Trump suggesting the conflict with Iran could soon end, but again he stressed,
8: Iran cannot have a nuclear weapon, and they won't. And they've agreed to that, among other things.
7: The president claims Iran very much wants to make a deal, but he says we'll see if they can make a deal that's satisfactory to us. Calling for action by the United Nations, U.S. Ambassador Mike Waltz wants the Security Council to condemn Iran's actions.
9: What we're asking is additional condemnation for the sea mines that they put in, for the toll and the toll system that they're trying to levy on every ship that passes through, which, of course, would then be passed on to consumers all over the world.
7: On Fox's special report with Brett Baer, Walt says Iran has attacked its neighbors in all directions and it should face consequences. A federal judge has unsealed the purported suicide note left by Jeffrey Epstein to his then cellmate. It reads, in part, they investigated me for a month long, found nothing, and it says it's time to say goodbye. Police in Oklahoma make an arrest in a weekend shooting at a party that killed one person and left nearly two dozen others injured.
24: Edmond, Oklahoma Police Chief J.D. Younger announced they have the alleged shooter in custody.
16: Edmond detectives have arrested 18-year-old Jalen Davis for the charge of assault with a deadly weapon.
24: The death of one of the victims, 18-year-old Aviana Smith Gray, Tuesday night, will bring an additional murder charge. Chief Younger also went into how it's believed the incident began.
16: With a disturbance between two females attending the gathering that escalated into an altercation between rival gang members.
24: Chief Younger said more than 80 rounds, injuring at least 22 others, were fired Sunday night. He added they are searching for additional suspects.
7: Fox's Gernal Scott. Two people with hantavirus and one suspected of infection have been evacuated from a cruise ship at the center of the outbreak. America's listening to Fox News.
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23: Born on America's darkest day, 9/11/01, the Tunnel to Towers Foundation has been helping American heroes ever since. Heroes like FDNY Lieutenant Edward J. McDonough Jr. McDonough served at Ground Zero. 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The Tunnel to Towers Foundation was able to honor his sacrifice by paying off the family's mortgage. 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
26: 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New state tax cuts will become law today with the governor's signature as a special session concludes at the Capitol. Identical bills pass the State House of Representatives and the Senate. The measures lower the top individual income tax rate 0.2%, bringing it to 3.7%. Rates for corporations will drop by the same amount. More details now about a Saline County pastor who is a sex offender unbeknownst to some of his members. Jeremy and Laura DeFries say they learned Carlton Lee Brown was a registered sex offender and brought that information to the church and the Saline County Sheriff's Office, but that nothing was done. Incident reports show the sheriff's office got a tip on April 21st about videos of Brown playing with children in swimsuits posted to the church's Facebook page. Brown was arrested the next day during a church service. Investigators tell us that he failed to report required information like his new address and his job with the church, giving him authority over children. Members of the community maintain compliance with the law shouldn't rely on offenders telling the truth. He's now facing charges for failing to register and for gun violations. In Alexander, police are investigating the discovery of human remains. Officers say they were tipped off about the find yesterday morning. Bones were identified along Highway 111 near I-30 and Alexander Road. They have been sent to the state crime lab for testing. I'm KRK Sincere Tonsil from the News Radio 1029 KARN News Desk.
13: From the News Radio 1029 KARN Weather Center, I'm KRK Fox 16 meteorologist Jenna Warner. Wednesday evening, we'll start to see showers come to an end. We'll dry out by Thursday morning with mostly sunny skies. Temperatures in the morning will be in the 40s, and then we warm up into the low 70s on Thursday.

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0: Anybody that's going turkey hunt, gotta have one of these. It's free.
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0: That's nature, that's right.
4: Presents itself as an innocuous Muslim civil rights group, a reputation it reinforces with litigation and claims of anti-Muslim bigotry. But the group finds itself under the increasing scrutiny for alleged connections to the Muslim Brotherhood and its offshoot Hamas. Now, your host, with all due humbleness, has been on this case with this care group for 24 years on radio and before that. Last November, Texas Governor Greg Abbott designated CARE a terrorist organization. The following month, Florida Governor Ron DeSantis followed suit, citing CARE as being listed as an unindicted co-conspirator in a major terrorism financing case that we've discussed at length. But as other states move to sideline CARE, California is embracing this alleged terror front. CARE California, the organization's largest statewide affiliate, is flush with, ready for this, taxpayer cash. In the last 5 years, the California Department of Social Services, CDSS, has rubber-stamped at least $41 million in funding to this group. The vast majority of the money, it turns out, comes from the federal government. These federal dollars are flowing into CARE California's coffers even after it was the target of a recent Department of Justice investigation. I have a question, a simple question. I think most of us are wondering, why aren't we shutting this group down and deporting its executives and other officials? Why aren't we doing that? We know it's a front group for terrorism. Now, I know it's an appendage to the Democrat Party, but I don't much give a damn. It needs to be dealt with. Now, the City Journal report, based on a trove of documents provided to us by the Intelligent Advocacy Network, IAN, a California-based nonprofit, reveals good reason for the Department of Justice to be digging into CARE California. It also raises serious questions about why Gavin Newsom's government is funding a chapter of an organization with alleged terrorist ties. This guy Newsom, man, I'll tell you what, what a disaster. CARE was founded in 1994 with the ostensible aim of advancing Muslim American civil rights. The organization claims that it's not and never has been an agent or affiliate of any militant group, but the historical record offers justification to question that characterization. Yeah, that's BS. CARE's co-founders, Omar Ahmad and Nihad Awad, that's right, Nihad Awad, were leading members of the U.S. Muslim Brotherhood's Palestine Committee. The committee effectively became the U.S.-based Hamas infrastructure, according to a George Washington University Program on Extremism report. In an October 1993 meeting that we've talked about, planned by the Palestine Committee, secretly monitored by the FBI, participants discussed how to support Hamas's efforts, as well as how to help derail the Oslo Accords. A year later, CARE was born, with Ahmad and Awad assuming leading roles. For 11 years, Ahmad served as CARE's national chairman. Awad remains CARE's national executive director. We have played clips of him to you, my beloved audience, on what a lousy skunk this jerk is. Some of this information came to light during the 2007 Holy Land Foundation trial, which saw five